0: matches coming up next. You can hear every game all season long right here on the Trajan Wealth Texas Rangers Radio Network. Alongside Jared Sandler, let's go live to Globe Life Field with your Hall of Fame voice of the Texas Rangers, Eric Nadel.
1: From Globe Life Field in Arlington, it's the Texas Rangers against the Detroit Tigers, game one of a three-game series and a nine-game homestand. Hello there, everybody. This is Eric Nadel with Jared Sandler and our engineer, Ken Mendez. Matt Hicks is off tonight. Trevor Beck and Jet Nelson are back in master control. The Rangers are now tied for first place in the American League West with the Seattle Mariners coming home from a 7-3 road trip. The Rangers with a record of 44-43 coming into this nine-game homestand, while the Tigers, who have played good ball over the last 2 weeks, are 38-49, 11 games below 500 and 8 games behind the White Sox in the Central Division. They occupy by fourth place, but they've won 8 of their last 13 games, and they're coming off a three-game sweep of the Yankees at Yankee Stadium. Nathan Eovaldi will be on the mound for the Rangers today. Big game made is 8-7 in 16 starts with an earned run average of 3.95. In his career, he has never lost to the Tigers. He hasn't pitched against them this year, but in 8 starts against the Tabbies, he's 5-0 with a 2.54 ERA. Framber Valdez, the former Astro, goes for Detroit. His first year with them, he's made 17 starts with a record of 4-5 and a 4.05 ERA. And as Jared told you, he's been very tough on the Rangers during the regular season with a 2.80 earned run average and a 9-6 record. But in the ALCS, the Rangers beat him twice, handing him an earned run average over 8 in that series. The Rangers are back home facing a left-handed pitcher. They now have hit equally well against lefties and righties for the season. They have a 7.11 OPS against lefties, a 7.11 OPS against righties. Valdez will be the only left-handed starter in this series, as tomorrow night Jack Flaherty will go for Detroit and Kamar Rocker for the Rangers. That's a 3.05 start, and then a 2.30 start on Sunday featuring right-hander Casey Mize for Detroit, and the Rangers will be going with Cal Quantrill. The Rangers made a roster move today. Ben Peoples was called up. They just acquired him 2 days ago from the Chicago White Sox. He was at AAA Charlotte. He hadn't pitched yet in the Ranger organization. He's called up today. Winston Santos, who made his major league debut yesterday and threw 2 innings, sent back to the minor leagues. This will be game number 88 of the season. We play with the roof closed. The Roof Report brought to you by Baker Brothers. We'll have the starting lineups in the first pitch right after this on the Trajan Wealth Rangers Radio Network.
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8: My girlfriend has given me a pet name.
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8: And she uses it in public.
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7: I see. Too harsh for you, Snuggle Muffin? Drown her out with afternoon drive.
8: Got it. Here she comes.
9: Hey,
7: coming up soon, James Terry's contribution to this.
9: What are you doing,
7: Had a few calls on the request lines.
9: I am so out of here.

0: by Frost Bank, exactly what you unexpected. For the Tigers, under A.J. Hinch in his sixth year as their skipper, Kevin McGonigal, the rookie, is at third base leading off. Dylan Dingler batting second as the catcher. Kerry Carpenter hitting third is in right field. Riley Green bats cleanup. He is in left. Colt Keith, the designated hitter, is batting fifth. Spencer Torkelson is at first base. He hits sixth, batting seventh at shortstop, Zach McKinstry. James Outman is the center fielder and the eighth place hitter. And Hao Yu Lee is the second baseman, and he bats ninth. McGonigal, Dingler, and Carpenter, Green, Keith, and Torkelson. McKinstry, Outman, and Lee. That's the starting nine against the 36-year-old right-hander from Alvin, Texas, Nathan Edward Ivaldi. For the Rangers under Skip Schumacher, it's Justin Foscue leading off. He's at second base. Josh Young batting second at third. Ezekiel Duran, the right fielder, is the number three hitter. Jake Berger, the cleanup batter, at first base. Kyle Higashioka catching and batting fifth. Cam Cawley hitting sixth in center field. Elias Diaz, the DH, batting seventh. Alejandro Osuna is hitting eighth. He's in left field. And Nicky Lopez is the shortstop, and he bats ninth. Foscue, Young, and Duran. Berger, Higashioka, and Cawley. Diaz, Osuna, and Lopez. The starting nine against Framber Valdez, the 32-year-old southpaw from the Dominican Republic. Ivaldi going after his 111th career win. He's making his 314th start tonight. Valdez going after his 86th career win. He's making his 184th career start. As Ivaldi goes through his warm-ups, keep in mind that he has had severe first-inning problems this year. Not quite as bad as Jacob deGrom, whose earned run average in the first inning is 9, but Ivaldi's is 675 in the first inning, and like deGrom, he has given up 8 first-inning home runs this year. That's in 16 starts, 8 home runs. The Rangers are in the home whites with Rangers in their blue logo script across the front. Ivaldi wears the number 17, works in long blue sleeves. Rangers in white pants with red, white, and blue piping down the side, blue cap with a white tee, and the Tigers are in their road grays with Detroit in the dark navy logo script across the front, trimmed in orange. They wear gray pants and a navy cap with an orange D. Calling the balls and strikes out of Newark, California, a minor league umpire, Willie Trainer. He ranks very high among umpires who have called to home plate in the major leagues this year. He's actually 16th out of 91 based on his overall accuracy. Brennan Miller is at first base, John Tumpane at second base, and the crew chief Chris Conroy is at third. Your first pitch will be brought to you by Perimeter Global Logistics, PGL, the official supply chain partner of the Rangers. 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For the Tigers, Joey Cora will be the third base coach, Anthony Sanders the first base coach. The Rangers defensively have Osuna in left, Cawley in center, and Duran in right, with Young at third, Lopez at short, Foscue at second, and Berger at first, and Higashioka doing the catching. Here's Kevin McGonigal to start the game. The rookie is seventh in the league in hits and has more walks than strikeouts. He's batting .282 with 7 homers and 31 runs batted in. A serious candidate to make the All-Star team. And the pitch to McGonigal is low for ball one. Bobby Witt Jr. is certainly going to be the starting shortstop, but it is certainly possible that McGonigal will be his backup. Tonight, however, he is playing at third base. Want to know the count? Ivaldi with a bright red fielder's glove. He kicks and delivers. And there's a swing and a bouncy ball to deep first. High hop for Berger. Shovels to Ivaldi at the bag. And quickly, we are underway with an out 3-1, and Dylan Dingler is coming up next.
1: Well, that's not a bad way to start for a guy who's had some first-inning troubles, and you know Evo loves getting in the mix defensively. We'll see if that can get him going, but you know the first-inning woe is so baffling, right? Sometimes you go through a season, and there's a trend that's sort of inexplicable, and for Ivaldi and DeGrom, I think that's kind of the case.
0: Hard to explain, and these are guys who know how to get ready for a game, as many starts as they've had. Well, here's Dingler having an all-star season, too. He's hitting .267, 19 home runs, which is eighth in the league, 59 RBIs, which is third, right-handed hitting catcher. And he takes a beautiful curveball, dropping in there for a strike at 77 miles an hour. Dingler, a second-round pick back in 2020 out of the Ohio State University. Bats out of a wide-open stance, the left foot way out toward third base.

0: base. Evaldi peers over the red glove, kicks and delivers, and Dengler swings and crushes one down the left field line. It's hooking, and it is foul. Wow, that got out there in a big hurry at 107 miles an hour. But a foul ball, and that leaves Dengler in a hole at 0-2.
1: If you had a dollar every time Dan Dickerson or Jason Benetti, Tigers broadcaster, said Dylan Dengler crushes one in the month of June, you'd be rich. He's been swinging the bat really well and was outstanding last month.
0: They had a great month of June, as the Rangers did. They went 15-11. Rangers went 16-11. And the pitch is outside, one ball and two strikes. And how about this? The Tigers have gone 12-10 in their last 22 games. All 10 of their losses by one or two runs. And that's how good they have been of late after a good start and then just a dreadful month of May. One ball and two strikes, and here comes Evaldi. A swing and a tapper off to the left. Evaldi, of course, has used the splitter this year more than any other pitch. And that's a pitch that the Tigers have had trouble with all year. So they should be seeing a lot of them tonight. Nathan also with the cutter, the curve, the fastball, and occasionally a two-seam fastball. Nate working 1-2 with Kerry Carpenter on deck. Here's the pitch. And that's a little bit low. Missed with a split, and the count at two balls and two strikes. Three games with the Tigers, and then a day off on Monday. Remember, there's a day off tomorrow, too. And then three with the Angels starting Tuesday night, and three next weekend against the hated Astros. The 2-2 delivery. Just missed with a cutter. And the count at three balls and two strikes. That ball over the plate, but maybe a little high. Borderline pitch. And the count has gone full on Dengler. Dangerous hitter, to say the least. And here's the pitch. And he wraps one foul past third base coach Joey Cora. Six of the Tigers have faced Evaldi before, but nobody's had more than nine at-bats against him. Riley Green, 3-for-9 against him. Dengler, 0-for-2 against Nate. Dengler should be entering his prime. He's just 27 years of age, and what a year he's having. A Gold Glove winner last year. 3-2 pitch. He struck him out swinging on a curveball. Crackling hook from Nathan Evaldi at 76 miles an hour. He gets his first strikeout of the ball game. Two up and two down, and here comes Kerry Carpenter. Carpenter, a 238 hitter, 13 homers, 36 runs batted in. He's a left-handed batter. A low draft choice at a VPI back in 2019. He was taken in the 19th round, and he had a 26 home run season last year. The pitch to Carpenter is a strike through the back door with the curve, and it is nothing in one. There's some sunshine hitting the field along the third baseline. Coming in through those windows behind third base. There's a Celebrate America 250th logo painted on the turf behind home plate. Bunting hanging all over the ballpark for the 4th of July weekend. There's a swing and a miss. The count is 0-2. There are still tickets left for the 4th of July Saturday at 3:05. But get them soon as they're going fast. We also have a 2:30 game against the Tigers on Sunday. Get your tickets at Rangers.com. Here comes the pitch. Carpenter swings and misses. He struck him out on a splitter. A 1-2-3 inning, a couple of punch-outs for Big Game Nate. And we head to the bottom of the first. Tigers nothing. Rangers coming up against Framber Valdez on the Trajan Wealth Rangers Radio Network.
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0: There's no score. Justin Foscue steps in to open up the bottom of the first. It'll be Foscue, Young, and Duran against Valdez. They'll all hit right-handed. The Rangers have two left-handed batters in there. They're at the bottom of the order, Osuna and Lopez. Foscue, a 275 hitter, 5 homers, 15 RBIs, but hitting 357 against lefties. Valdez works off the third base side of the rubber, goes 5'11", 230. He deals, and the pitch is a strike, a sinking fastball. He throws a sinker, a very good curveball, and a change of pace, making his 18th start of the year. 0-1 the count, and here's the pitch. There's a grounder foul past third. He is wearing a dark navy t-shirt that comes down about midway on his forearms. Features a brown fielder's glove with a reddish tint. Wears the pant legs down to the top of his white shoes. He's in on the count 0-2 to Justin Foscue. And here's the pitch. Foul back. The Tigers have Riley Green in left, James Outman in center, Kerry Carpenter in right. Kevin McConnell at third base, Zach McKinstry at shortstop. Hau-Yu Lee at second base, Spencer Torkelson at first, and Darren Dingler as the catcher. 0-2 the count. And here's the pitch to Foscue, and that's whacked foul back to the netting. It stays at nothing and two. The game brought to you by Globe Life. For over 125 years, Globe Life has helped protect families when they need it most. Globe Life, make tomorrow better. Valdez working 0-2 on Foscue. And the pitch, that is low. 1-2. Foscue had his first leadoff assignment Monday against Cleveland. Became the 6th leadoff hitter for the Rangers this year. Hit leadoff again yesterday, and here he is in the top spot for the 3rd time. 1-2. Valdez kicks and delivers, and the pitch is a call, strike 3. Got him with a curveball, buckled his knees with that one. And there's one away in the bottom of the first for Josh Young. Young hitting 294, that's 5th in the league. 9 homers, 32 runs batted in. He is 4th in the league in hits. He is 2nd in the league in doubles with 20. Right-handed batter against the left-handed pitcher, Framber Valdez. Valdez with the sign from Dingler. And the pitch misses 4-1. Willie Traynor, our home plate umpire, has a bit of a delay before shooting the right arm out on strike calls. We'll have to be more patient than usual. It's a 1-ball count. And Valdez delivers. And he missed with that one inside. And the count at 2-0. Valdez with a very deliberate style on the mound. Doesn't do anything particularly quickly. Along the lines of a Kumar Rocker. He uses the entire pitch clock before dealing 2-0. And Josh hits a bounding ball behind the bag at 2nd. And a high hop goes over the glove of McKinstry, the shortstop, and out into center field. So Josh Young picks up his 94th hit of the year. It's the first hit of this scoreless ballgame. He's on first with one out for Ezekiel Duran. Not hit particularly hard, but got a fortuitous hop on that last bounce as it kangarooed beyond the reach of McKinstry. And it brings up Zeke hitting .273 with six homers and 41 runs batted in. Duran, that straight up and down stance. It takes a pitch inside from Fromber. Zeke hasn't had a lot of success against Valdez, 4-for-27 against him lifetime. And this year, Zeke's number is just about the same against lefties and righties. Here's the 1-0 delivery. And that one's hit high in the air, foul off to the right. And this will land in the second deck here at Globe Life Field.
1: And we got the Socceroos from Australia in the building. Australia playing at Dallas Stadium. So the fans in yellow making a lot of noise. That is the Australian equivalent of the Tartan Army, the Socceroos.
0: And they're in the second deck out in the right field corner wearing bright yellow. And the pitch is high. Two balls and one strike.
1: Now, unlike Scotland, which doesn't have any previous Major League Baseball representation, there is a little bit of Major League Baseball representation from Australia.
0: Yeah, we saw Travis Bazzana yesterday, and the pitch is inside, 3-1.
1: Dave Nilsson was the first ever to hit a home run across the street, right?
0: Yeah, Graham Lloyd picked up an early win there, also from Australia. Three balls, one strike, the count on Duran with Berger on deck. And the pitch swung on and drilled to center, a line drive base hit for Zeke. Young pulls up at second base, and the Rangers have two on with one out here in the bottom of the first. No score for Jake Berger.
1: One of the things that made Fromber Valdez so dominant with the Astros is his ability to get a lot of strikeouts and a lot of weak contact on the ground. Well, so far this year, his strikeout rate is the lowest of his career. His ground ball rate is the lowest of his career. His swing and miss rate, the lowest of his career. Doesn't mean he still can't be effective. Doesn't mean he can't make adjustments and improve, but that's just been the story for Fromber so far this year.
0: Now Berger swings. It's a high fly ball to short left field. Coming on hard is Riley Green. Now he slows and makes the catch, and Berger's out on one pitch. Well, Valdez, a guy who can be run on. He's allowed 13 stolen bases this year, and nobody's been caught. It's not likely to happen in this inning with Josh Young as the lead runner, but it's something to keep in mind the rest of the way. Two on and two outs for Higashioka. He's hitting .220 with five homers and 15 runs batted in.
1: He's also a guy who seems to get frustrated when things like that happen. If you bunt on him, if you run on him, things other than swinging the bat in the box and earning your way on with a hit that we've seen Fromber get frustrated. It's not just throwing at his catcher, the way he will implode at times on the mound.
0: We have seen that numerous times in Ranger Astro games. Pitch to Higgy is down and in for ball one. Cam Cawley waiting on deck. With men in scoring position, Valdez has held the opponents to a .237 average. Here's the pitch. And that slants off the plate inside. And he's behind Higgy at two balls and no strikes. Well, this is the second day in a row that manager Skip Schumacher has used both of his catchers in the starting lineup. One as the DH. This time it's Diaz as the DH. Yesterday it was Higgy DHing. The 2-0 pitch. And that's hit in the air to right center field. On the run is Carpenter. He leaps and he makes the catch on the warning track. Nice play by Kerry Carpenter in front of the Rangers bullpen. And Higashioka is a long out to end the first. No runs on two hits and two men left. We've completed one. It's the Rangers nothing and the Tigers nothing on the Trajan Wealth Rangers Radio Network.
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0: Eric and Jared with you tonight at Globe Life Field. We hope to have Matt back with us on Saturday when play resumes after tomorrow's day off. No score going to the second. Riley Green first up for Detroit. Here's Jared Sandler to tell you all about it.
1: Thanks, Eric. Nathan Eovaldi, a very efficient 13 pitches in his 1-2-3 first inning. From the windup against Riley Green with Colt Keith and Spencer Torkelson to follow, the first pitch is a slow curveball that spins low, ball one. Riley Green, an all-star in the past and having another nice season. 821 OPS. The first four batters in the Tigers lineup all with OPS figures of 800 or better. 1-0, swing and a miss. Good cut by Green. Splitter from Eovaldi and the count's 1-1. Left side of the infield shaded towards the middle against Green. Eovaldi extends his arms, now steps into the windup. 1-1 pitch. Swing and a miss. A cutter over the outer part of the plate. And the count 1-2. Eovaldi wearing long blue sleeves. He's got a red-colored glove. And the 1-2. Curveball low. Levo didn't have a great month of April. I guess include his starts in March. Weren't great either, but it's really started to turn it around since the calendar turned to May, and efficiency has been a big part of what he's been able to achieve. 2-2. Swing and a miss. Splitter gets Green. Third straight strikeout for Eovaldi. One away in the top of the second. Oh, he's been averaging just under 7 innings per start. That's tops in the American League since the calendar turned to May. And he's throwing just 13.9 pitches per inning, just under 14 pitches per inning in that stretch. It's over 9 starts. Here's Cole Keith, the lefty, first pitch in there for a strike. The league average this year for pitches per inning, it used to be you want to be around 15, but now it's crept up to 16 and a half. So he's saving about 2.5 pitches per inning, and that obviously adds up. 0-1. Swinging a ball, jam back, foul. Count nothing and two.
0: Particularly impressive because he's averaging a strikeout per inning and still managing to have those lower pitch counts.
1: Yeah, strikeout numbers have ticked up. He's also been getting a lot more called strikes during that stretch. 0-2, ahead of Keith, the lefty. No score, top two. The windup and the pitch. That's low. Count 1-2. Now the Socceroos all standing down the right field side. Most people sitting. That's more the American way, I guess. The 1-2. Swing and a miss. Splitter off the plate. Eovaldi gets the chase. And that's now four straight strikeouts for Eovaldi. Final two outs in the first. First two outs here in the second.
0: And worth mentioning, the Tigers are not a team that strikes out a whole lot. They're right in the middle of the pack in striking out. They don't walk that much either. They tend to put the ball in play.
1: So here's Torkelson. One of just three righties in the Tigers lineup. Eovaldi into the windup. The pitch. strike over the outside corner, a cutter, and it counts nothing and one. Broadcast brought to you by Whataburger. Try Whataburger's new Hot Honey Crisp What a Chicken Sandwich for a limited time. The 0-1. That's over but high. And then count 1-1. Best Australian soccer player of all time. Have you heard of Tim Cahill?
12: No.
1: A lot of people believe he is. He's their leading goal scorer. On the women's side, Sam Kerr. She's kind of a global superstar. The 1-1, a swing and a miss. They count 1-2.
12: Never heard of her.
1: Now she's, I believe, still playing. And plays domestically on the club level in New York. One and two, two outs. Evaldi trying to strike out the side in order. The windup and the pitch. Low and away. Torkelson is a guy who will strike out. His strikeout rate up over 32%. That's the second highest in this Tigers lineup. League average right around 22%. So you're looking at about 10% more often than what is league average. Two and two, two outs. Evaldi's pitch. Curveball low and away. Didn't locate it where he wanted, and so the count's gone full to Torkelson with McKinstry on deck. And Torkelson strikes out a lot. He also walks more than league average as well. That's why his on-base percentage is about 100 points better than his batting average. Full count. Nobody on. No score, top two. The payoff pitch. Swing and a miss. Evaldi gets him with a cutter. Couple of strikeouts on the cutter. One on the splitter. That's five straight strikeouts for Evaldi. A perfect 1-2-3 inning brought to you by Pays Online Checkout. We go to the bottom of the second. 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
1: No score, bottom two. Nathan Avoti, five strikeouts through two innings. He got Kevin McGonigal to ground out to begin the game. He struck out five straight since. First pitch to Cam Colley against Framber Valdez is fouled away to the right side. Cam Colley making his Globe Life Field debut as a big leaguer. Debuted during the road trip. He's 1-for-9 to begin his big league career. He's one hit a triple. Right-handed batter. Slightly open stance. 0-1. Valdez misses low with the sinker. The count 1-1. Hey, just a reminder that you can get a football scarf on Sunday. 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
2: Not a Socceroos scarf?
1: I don't think so. The 1-1. So we're going to chop her to short. McKinstry's there. He's got a hustle. He cranks the throw to first, and it's just in time. Colley almost beat that out, and infielders around the league are going to be made aware very quickly if they're not already aware that you cannot wait with Cam Colley running. No challenge from the Rangers. I don't even think they got him by half a step. I think it was, you know, an eighth of a step, if there's such a thing. Wow, yeah, his foot was over the bag. It just hadn't had gravity pull it down yet. So here's Elias Diaz, one away. No score, bottom two. Gonna have to figure out how fast Cam Colley was running there. First pitch to Diaz is cue foul, first base side. Wow, 31 feet per second. That probably doesn't mean anything to you on its own. And to give you an idea, the fastest runners in Major League Baseball on average, 31.2 feet per second. That's Trey Turner and Chandler Simpson. 0-1. Bouncer foul, third base side.
2: That was truly remarkable. Routine ground ball to shortstop, and he almost beat it.
1: Elias Diaz, Eric, not 31 feet per second. No. Maybe if you combine a couple of his dashes to first. That's not his game. That's okay. He didn't have to run fast yesterday in his last at-bat when he lifted one over the high wall and left at Progressive Field. Third home run of the season for Diaz. He's down in the count 0-2. Valdez on the extreme third base side of the rubber. Steps into the windup in the lefty's pitch. Swinging a foul back. All right, so we're talking about Australia because the Socceroos are in the building. The Rangers have had one player in franchise history play or pitch hailing from the country of Australia. It was in 2013. And he only appeared in four games for the Rangers.
2: Oh, wow.
1: 0-2. Diaz cranks one to left. Green back, track turns, out of here! Elias Diaz gets the Rangers on the board. Texas with a 1-0 lead in the bottom of the second.
2: Well, Valdez left a curveball right in the middle of the strike zone, and Diaz made him pay for that mistake.
1: That's Elias's fourth home run of the year. Home runs not only in back-to-back games, back-to-back at-bats. That's now two home runs with the Rangers, two with the Royals. 1-0 Rangers, and Osuna swinging first pitch. Jams one beyond the infield into left field. A base hit. Another left-on-left base hit for Alejandro Osuna. Osuna getting the start to some degree out of necessity, but he's earning more at-bats against lefties with the way he's been able to compete in the box. And that single gives the Rangers a one-out base runner. Osuna now in the season, 8-for-25 against lefties. He's hitting right around 300. And here's another lefty, Nicky Lopez, first pitch outside.
2: And you could see Osuna take off at some point here. Again, given 13 out of 13 have been successful running on Framber Valdez, and he does get ground balls enough to have 9 ground ball double plays so far.
1: Osuna with 4 stolen bases, not going here, and the 1-0 to Lopez, a sinker for strike. And then home run by Diaz, bringing in the Rangers their first run. That's brought to you by Kubota, and the home run brought to you by Trajan Wealth. Plan smarter, dream bigger. Osuna, small lead, but he's going. The pitch is reached for and dribbled up the first baseline. Tough chance. Lopez beats Torkelson to the spot and gets to first with an infield single. I don't know if that ball would have gone foul, Eric, but it seemed like Torkelson was trying to make a play in fair territory to tag Lopez, but Lopez, with his speed, got past the ball before Torkelson could get to it.
2: And I don't think it was going to go foul. I think it was going to hug the turf, but the only chance really they had to get an out was to let it roll and see if it went foul. It could have.
1: So 2 on, 1 out. Here's Foscue. First pitch he takes over but low. So after the home run by Diaz, the lefties hitting in the 8 and 9 spots for the Rangers with singles against Valdez. I wonder if the Rangers would be aggressive on the bases with runners at first and second. 1-0. Foscue takes. There's a strike on a sinker. Now, a lot's been made of Foscue's success against lefties. He's put together an OPS of over 1,000 against southpaws, and in the minors last year, he had an OPS of just under 1,000 against lefties at the AAA level. 0-1. He takes outside, and the count 2-1.

0: This year, Valdez has had third base stolen three times already. 2-1. And that's inside. A challenge asked for by Dingler.
1: Previous pitch was called the ball. The catcher's challenging.
0: Well, let's see what the call is. Oh, and it's going to be overturned. Just
1: ball's
0: barely.
1: Ball's overturned. Detroit's two challenges remaining.
0: So a wise challenge by Dingler. And the count, instead of 3-1 to Foskey, 2-2. And no pitchers had third base stolen on them more than Valdez this year. Runners at first and second, 2-2. They don't go. The pitch is swung on and fouled away. I don't really remember the Rangers stealing third a whole bunch, though, this season. And maybe with Foskey batting and his success against lefties, not something you're going to consider. Two and two. We'll do it again. One out. The pitch. That's high. Well, apparently the Rangers have stolen third four times. I wish I could even identify or remember one of them.
2: I think Evan Carter might have a couple of them, if
0: okay.
2: I remember right.
0: The Tigers, by the way, are the only team in Major League Baseball not to have a stolen base of third this year.
2: Well, they're next to the last in steals overall with just 31.
0: Full count. One out. Payoff pitch. Strike. Oh, no. They're saying that's high. Curveball that misses, and Foskey draws the walk.
2: I thought he was heading back to the dugout, too, but it was a couple of inches above the top of the zone as we see the box right now.
0: So that's going to bring Chris Vetter out to the mound to have a discussion with the bases loaded and Josh Young coming up. Eric, I want to remind you, the Rangers don't have a grand slam yet this season.
2: This is true, and they have not hit well with the bases loaded. They've been extremely unproductive. Maybe we'll get a turnaround here on this homestand. Josh Young, again, the Ranger who has actually hit well at home this year.
0: Rangers leading 1-0. Elias Diaz, a solo home run with one out. And since then, the Rangers have collected a couple of singles and a walk. So Valdez, who had an efficient first inning, up to 36 total pitches. Young. Awaits in the first pitch. He takes a strike over the inside corner. Young singled his first time up, a bouncing ball that squirted through into center field.
2: You got to make sure you have Valdez get the pitches up right here. You don't want to hit into a double play here. You need to get that ball up in the air, at least get the sack fly.
0: 0-1. Down and in. Nice job by Dingler keeping that one in front as Young jackknifed out of the way. Josh, with 29 multi-hit games, tied with Yordan Alvarez for the American League lead. Otto Lopez of the Marlins with 35 leads the majors. Josh has hit into 13 double plays already. That's what you want to avoid. The 1-1 swinging a foul back. Now Eric mentioning getting the ball up. Well, that pitch was up. Josh unable to square it up. With Duran on deck, the count 1-2. Osuna at third, Lopez at second. They each singled. Foskey at first, he walked. Torkelson, the first baseman, way off the line, even with the bang. Valdez comes to the set. Pause. And the 1-2. In the dirt. Young lays off the changeup and the count's 2-2.
2: Now you mentioned the 13 ground ball double plays off Josh Young's bat. That's the second highest total in the major leagues this year. Junior Caminero has grounded into 16 double plays. I don't imagine Tampa Bay cares very much about that.
0: I was going to say, because every time he doesn't ground into a double play, it's a home run. At least it seems that way. Is he homered yet today? It would be 7 straight games, right, if he did?
2: Yeah.
0: No, he is not. He's 0-2. 2-2 to Young. Valdez kicks and fires. Down and in. Good take by Young on a sinker. And the count has gone full. Nowhere to put Josh Young. Valdez leans over his right leg. And time is called. They identified that last pitch as a sinker. It was only 91.5 miles an hour. Valdez's sinker averages around 94. But it's not as hard as he used to throw it. 3-2. What does he come with here? The payoff pitch. Swinging a foul back. He went back to the sinker, and that went up to 95. Now, we've seen Valdez average 95 with his sinker before. Pitch that he's been able to dial up to 96 and 97 at times, but not so much this year. And his sinker's been getting hit a bit, not just for hits, but for slug. Full count. They'll do it again. The pitch. Outside, ball four. What a battle by Josh Young. Down in the count, 1-2. He works the walk against Valdez with the bases loaded. Osuna jogs home to score. The Rangers take a 2-0 lead.
2: Impressive getting those two back-to-back walks. The Rangers are not among the league-leading teams in drawing walks. In fact, they're 12th out of 15 American League teams in drawing walks. But those are two big ones.
0: So here's Duran. First pitch, he swings, hits one in the air to right field. Carpenter going back at the track, backpedaling onto the cinders, he makes the catch. All runners tag, all runners advance. Lopez scores from third. Duran with a sac fly, and the Rangers have taken a 3-0 lead.
2: Well, there are a couple of great at-bats with the bases loaded, although the Rangers don't come away with a hit. They come away with two runs with the bases loaded.

So here's Berger. Runners at second and third and two outs. Berger flied out to left his first time up. And time is called just as Valdez was coming home because of a pitch clock violation. So time was called by Willie Traynor, the home plate umpire, not by Jake Berger. And the count's 1-0 after the

0: The 1-0. Swing and excuse me, ground ball hit to first. Torkelson goes down, gets it with two hands, takes it to the bag, and that ends the inning. But the Rangers put up three, a solo homer, an RBI walk, and an RBI sac fly. A little baseball bingo as Texas takes a 3-0 lead to the third on the Trajan Wealth Rangers Radio Network.
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6: Here is your KSST KRVA FM Weather Center forecast. Partly cloudy, warm and humid today. We will be in the upper 80s for the high. Variable clouds throughout the night, our low 75. And the chance of a thunderstorm developing on Saturday with a high 91, the heat index near 100. Storms again possible Saturday night into Sunday. I'm meteorologist Ann Holliday on KSST and KRVA FM.
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0: Rangers leading 3-0. We go to the top of the third. Rangers got a couple insurance runs after the Diaz homer. For over 125 years, Globe Life has helped protect families when they need it most. Globe Life, make tomorrow better. All right, well, here's Nathan Eovaldi back to work. Five straight strikeouts for Eovaldi. He's retired all six he's faced. Zach McKinstry, the batter, and the first pitch is outside, ball one. Splitter from Eovaldi to begin his third inning against the lefty McKinstry. Just 28 pitches through two innings for Eovaldi, including those five strikeouts. Eric mentioned that part of what's made Eovaldi's efficiency so impressive is that he's doing it while striking guys out. So the 1-0 is a curveball that rolls in for a strike. The 1-1. McKinstry swings and lifts one in the air to right. Duran goes back, turns around, stops in front of the track, and makes the catch. And there's one away. You never guess the one Australian-born player to ever play for the Rangers.
9: No.
0: All right, well, let's see if we could work towards that. He debuted with the Mariners. He also played for the Athletics and the Astros, as well as the Giants.
9: Wow.
0: 82 career games, 26 starts. His first name was Travis. First pitch to James Outman, the former Dodger, takes, and Eovaldi starts him off with a strike, a fastball at 96 miles an hour. Travis Blackley.
9: Oh, the pitcher.
0: Yeah.
9: The left-hander.
0: The lefty from Melbourne.
9: He beat the Rangers in Matt Hicks' first game as a Ranger broadcast.
0: Oh, wow. Oh, one. A curveball swung on a miss.
9: I remember it well. It was Travis Blackley against Martin Perez in midseason 2012. I forgot he had pitched for the Rangers.
0: Yeah, very brief.
9: I'm not sure I got to enjoy a Vegemite sandwich with him.
0: The 0-2. Outside, count 1-2 to the lefty Outman. Blackley had a couple of wins against the Rangers in 2012. That was when he was pitching for Oakland.
9: Right.
0: 1-2. Swing and a miss. A cutter upstairs, and Eovaldi with his sixth strikeout. Two away in the top of the third. Eovaldi, by the way, five strikeouts through two innings. The second time he's done that as a Ranger. He did that back in 2023. Seventh time in his career he struck out five through two innings.
9: And Andrew Heaney's record is safe.
0: It is.
9: Nine consecutive strikeouts.
0: There's Hau-Yu Lee. First pitch, a strike over the outside corner. How about Tyler Alexander? Had nine straight strikeouts when he was pitching for the Tigers. And, you know, he's not a strikeout guy. Wasn't then, isn't now. The 0-1, a sinker for a strike. Count nothing and two. Alexander did that in 2020 against the Reds. It was an MLB record for a reliever, striking out nine consecutive batters. Of course, Doug Fister with the Tigers in 2012 set the Tigers franchise record, striking out 10 straight. 0-2, swing and a miss. Fastball by Lee at 96. One time through the order. Eovaldi perfect. Seven strikeouts. A 1-2-3 inning brought to you by Pays Online Checkout. We go to the bottom of the third. 3-0 Rangers on the Trajan Wealth Rangers Radio Network.
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0: Kyle Higashioka lined out to deep right center his first time up. He leads off the bottom of the third with the Rangers on top 3-0. He's the only Ranger who didn't hit in the three-run bottom of the second, which featured an Elias Diaz solo homer. First pitch from Valdez to Higashioka is a sinker low. Higgy, Cauley, and Diaz do up. In the bottom of the third. Nathan Eovaldi, by the way, seven strikeouts through three innings. No base runners. The 1-0. Swing and a miss. And the pitch count for Eovaldi, very low. He's thrown just 38 pitches through his three innings. One pitch. Grounder towards the middle. Gloved by Lee. He throws to first on the run, and Higashioka retired. Eovaldi's the second Rangers pitcher with seven strikeouts through three innings since the beginning of last year. Jacob deGrom did it last May in Detroit against the Tigers. So both times against Detroit. Here's Cam Cauley. Grounded out. Routine grounder to short that he almost beat out, flying up the line. The first pitch, curveball down and in, ball one. Broadcast brought to you by Balcones. Discover Balcones Distilling, the original Texas whiskey. 1-0. Valdez the windup, the pitch. Swing and a line drive, base hit down the right field line. Cut off quickly by Carpenter. Cauley rounds first, stops there. One out single for Cam Colley. Let's pause for station identification along the Trajan Wealth Rangers Radio Network.

0: So here's Elias Diaz. We'll have to see if Cam Colley tries to pick up his first career stolen base. Doesn't go in the first pitch. Diaz takes, and it's low ball one. While we ponder that, I want to remind you that America's 250th birthday jersey will go to the first 10,000 fans, brought to you by Coca-Cola, Saturday when the Rangers and Tigers square off next. First pitch just past 3 o'clock. Remember, no game tomorrow because of the World Cup. Valdez throws over to first, a terrible throw up the line that Torkelson had to leave the bag and reach for to receive. Colley with a big lead, leaning towards second. Doesn't go. The pitch hit hard on the ground, third base side, but foul. The set, the 1-1. Pitches a strike at the knees over the inside corner. The count 1-2. Elias Diaz, 4 homers. He's now hitting .299 on the season. Half of those homers were hit while he was with the Royals to begin the year, but home runs in back-to-back games now for the Rangers.
1: And he's hitting .333 as a Ranger now.
0: That's incredibly impressive.
1: He and Lopez both hitting over .330 as Rangers.
0: Great pickups. 1-2. Swinging a tip, foul, skips between Dingler's wickets, and the count remains 1-2. Second baseman Lee shaded heavily towards the middle. More or less playing Diaz straight up in the outfield. His home run was to straightaway left. The 1-2. Swinging a line drive hook, foul down the third base side.

0: Rangers on top 3-0. We're in the bottom of the third inning. One ball, two strikes. Valdez comes home, and Diaz off the end of the bat. Bloops one into short right field. Carpenter coming on. He has to play it on a hop. Colley racing to second. Carpenter's throw is in time, and Colley's out. I don't know if Carpenter deked Colley or if Colley just didn't get a great read, but Colley was unable to get to second in time, and so it goes as a 6 fielder's choice.
1: Yeah, that was the scoring, and not much Colley could do there, as there was no way of knowing if Carpenter was going to be able to get in there and get that ball. Carpenter really did not betray whether he'd be able to get there.
0: Here's Osuna with two outs, runner at first. That's now Diaz. First pitch, Osuna slices one in the air to left field. Green drifting back. He curls just shy of the track towards the line and makes the catch. And that ends the inning. So the Rangers unable to score. One man left. We're through three. It's 3-0 Texas on the Trajan Wealth Rangers Radio Network.
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1: All nine Tigers have been retired by Nathan Eovaldi through three innings today. Rangers have a 3-0 lead. It's the top of the order for Detroit in the fourth. McGonigal, Dingler, and Carpenter. McGonigal grounded out to first baseman Jake Berger his first time up. Lefty swinger, just 21 years of age, made the team in spring training. And he takes low for ball one. Just incredible that a guy this age has more walks than strikeouts. Just almost inconceivable, as few players can make that claim these days. 1-0 the count on McGonigal. And the pitch is high and outside. He's been going seamlessly between third base and shortstop. He has started 39 games at third, 44 games at short. Javi Baez, their starting shortstop at the start of the year, has been on the injured list.

0: it's inside, so the Tigers have their first base runner as McConnell is on here to start the fourth. That'll bring up Dylan Dingler, the catcher who struck out on a nifty curveball first time he was up. What a breakthrough year for Dingler. Last year he hit 278 with 13 home runs, and this year already 19 homers and 59 runs batted, and he's on a pace to drive in over 100 runs. Certain to make the All-Star team as the backup to Shea Langeliers. Here's the pitch, and there's a fastball that is outside from Eovaldi at 96 miles an hour for ball one. Remember, the Rangers starting pitchers all working with extra rest because of the bullpen game they threw on Monday, and it certainly has served DeGrom well and seems to be serving Eovaldi well, too. There's a curve swung on and missed. His stuff seems to be extremely crisp. His fastball has good velo. 1-1 the count on Dingler. Ranger infield at double play depth. Eovaldi has induced 6 ground ball double plays this year. Here's the pitch. Swing and a miss on a fastball that was up and in at 95. And the count is 1-2. Eovaldi's been more of a ground ball pitcher than a fly ball pitcher this year. He's been very good at controlling the running game. He's only allowed 2 stolen bases, and 3 runners have been caught. McConnell has 11 steals to lead their club, and he hasn't been caught. The pitch is outside. 2-2. Nathan takes a little walk behind the rubber. Now sweeps some dirt across the rubber with his left foot from the first base side to the third base side. Tucks that red glove against the left side of the chest and now straightens to the set. The 2-2 pitch. Swing and a miss. He struck him out on a splitter. And it's strikeout number 8 for Eovaldi. 1 out and 1 on here in the fourth. Rangers leading by the score of 3-0. And Kerry Carpenter is next. Carpenter struck out on a splitter his first time up. Fourth inning brought to you by the Texas Lottery, proudly supporting Texas education and veterans. Thanks to the Texas Lottery, Metroplex ISD employees can get savings on select Ranger games. 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The pitch is a splitter inside and low, and it is ball one. Eovaldi's strikeout high this year, 9, his career high, 12.
1: Third time in his career, he's struck out 7 batters through 3 innings.
0: He's working 1-0 on the lefty Carpenter, and there's a strike on the outside corner. And the count is 1-1.
1: His cutter's been really effective. The way he's paired the cutter with the splitter tonight has been pretty lethal.
0: Yeah, not using the four-seamer very much, but he surprised Lee with it to strike him out in the third. Only one of the strikeouts has come on a fastball. Here's the 1-1. There's a grounder pulled foul past first base. He got a strikeout on a curveball in the first inning on Dingler. Then he got 3 straight on splitters, 1 on a cutter. In the third, 1 on a cutter, 1 on a fastball, and 1 on a split here in the fourth. So everything's been working for Nate so far tonight. This is a Tigers team that ranks 9th in the league in runs. They're averaging 4.2. The league average is 4.4 runs a game. The 1-2 pitch, high and outside, and it's 2-2. And Tigers' batting average ranks 13th in the league at 235, and their OPS ranks 10th at 710. But their pitching's been very good. They're 3rd in the league in earned run average at 373. 2-2. And here's the pitch. A swing and a high fly ball to short center field. In comes Cam Cauley. He takes care of it as a wave circles toward right field. And there are 2 outs. Rangers leading 3-0. And Riley Green coming up. Green hitting 285 with 11 homers, 38 RBIs. Struck out on a splitter his first time up. First round pick back in 2019 out of high school in Florida. He was the 5th player picked in the draft. He's been an all-star each of the last 2 years. Hit 36 home runs last year and drove in 111. So he's one of the reasons that the Tigers haven't scored nearly as many runs this year as they did last year. They're about a half a run per game lower than last year. The pitch is swung on, and that is fouled at the plate. It is 0-1. Last year, they were 5th in the league in runs. They averaged 4.7. This year, they're 9th, averaging 4.2. And they finished a game behind Cleveland last year as they blew

0: 11-game lead in September. They went 87-75, then lost in the division series 3-2 to Seattle. 0-1. And here's the pitch outside. And despite Tarek Skubal missing most of the season so far this year, their pitching has been better than last year. ERA about 370 compared to 395 last year. One ball, one strike, two outs, a runner at first, 3-0 Rangers leading. The pitch to Green and a ground ball hit to first, right at Berger. He's down on a knee. He's got it, steps on the bag, and that's the inning. No runs, no hits, a walk and one left. The Tigers still hitless. And in the middle of the fourth, it's 3-0 Texas on the Trajan Wealth Rangers Radio Network.
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0: Field a base hit. Just punched the other way by Lopez. You know, Elvis was talking on the pregame show about the importance of going the opposite way against Framber Valdez, and Rangers doing a good job. Young and Duran had hits right up the middle in the first inning. Osuna had an opposite field hit in the second inning, and here's an opposite field hit for Lopez. Cauley's hit was an opposite field hit as well. That Elvis guy knows what he's talking about. Huh?
8: Yeah, maybe he's been around the block once or twice.
0: Must be the new glasses.
8: I think so, yeah.
0: Here's Foskey, right-handed hitter. And the pitch slants inside, ball one. Foskey has struck out and walked today at the top of the order. 7 hits now for the Rangers, none for the Tigers as we play the last of the fourth. 1-0, and the pitch is swung on and skied to short center field. On comes James Outman. And he takes care of it. There's one out. That'll bring up Josh Young. Seattle and the Angels will play later on in Seattle. They didn't play last night because of a World Cup game in Seattle. It'll be Bryce Miller for the Mariners, Walbert Urania for the Angels. In our Aces update today, Chase Burns opposed Jacob Mizorowski in Milwaukee, and the Reds came away with a 7-2 win as Burns gave up 2 runs in 6 innings. Mizorowski, 5 runs in 5 innings, but only 1 was earned, and he struck out 10 and walked nobody. His ERA at 1.47, Burns' ERA at 2.40. What a matchup. And Josh Jung takes a strike. He has singled and walked with the bases loaded today. 3-0 Rangers leading. And here's the pitch inside. Your Aces update brought to you by Choctaw Casinos and Resorts, where the players play. Tampa Bay leads Kansas City 5-1. Boy, the Rays are scorching hot. They've won 7 in a row. 1-1 to Josh. And here's the pitch. A swing of the ground ball over third. Fair ball down the left field line all the way to the corner. Lopez streaking for third, and he's going to try and score. Here's the throw home. He scores standing up. It's a double for Josh Jung, his 21st of the year, to tie for the league lead. And the Rangers lead 4-0.
9: Josh in June was getting hits, but he wasn't getting a lot of extra base hits until the end of the month. And starting with that big double he hit off of Louis Varland, he's starting to add on some extra base hits. One thing he's been doing consistently, though, multiple hit games, and that's his American League best, 30th with that extra base knock.
0: And 95 hits on the year, 4th in the league in hits. The league leaders Alvarez and Yandy Diaz with 100 each. Here's Duran. He is singled and hit a sacrifice fly, and he grounds one over third, just foul. And the count is 0-1. So the Rangers now a 4-run lead here for Eovaldi in the bottom of the 4th on 8 hits. Well, what a way to start a homestand when the club has struggled to score at home this year, averaging just 3.7 runs a game at home, with an OPS 50 points lower than on the road. There's a swing and a foul at the plate. The Rangers a 680 OPS at home. The league OPS is 716 right now. And the Rangers at home 36 points below that. But on the road, the Rangers a 732 OPS, 16 points higher than the league average. And those numbers come from Baseball Reference. The various websites somehow come away with different figures on the league OPS. Not exactly sure why or how that happens. But those are the Baseball-Reference numbers.
9: Clearly the little minions working inside the Baseball Reference website have a different mathematical understanding. That's the Canadian version, perhaps.
0: I think so, yeah. Here's the pitch inside. Now, something to keep in mind, Tigers starting pitchers for 35 consecutive games have given up 4 earned runs or fewer. Valdez has already given up 4 earned runs today, so that streak is in severe jeopardy. It is a franchise record for Detroit. Also, they've had 4 starts in a row where their starters given up 2 hits or less. Well, forget about that. These are not the Yankees without Judge and Stanton you're facing. Here's a swing and a foul off to the right and out of play. They held the Yankees to 2 hits or fewer in all 3 games of that series, within 9 innings, that is. And the Rangers with a sharp reversal in the starting pitcher fortunes of the Tigers today. 1-2 the count, Berger on deck. Here's the pitch to Duran. And he hits a hard shot past the shortstop McKinstry into center field. Around third is Jung, and he will score. 5-0, and that's the end of that Tigers streak. 35 straight games where their starting pitcher allowed 4 earned runs or fewer. It's 5-0 Texas.
9: And for the Rangers to do it against Framber Valdez, who has had so much regular season success against them, really representative of the down year that Framber is having to some extent. He's had chances to put guys away. He's also had chances to get that timely ground ball that he always seemed to get when the Rangers would threaten against him when he was an Astro. He's really gotten neither tonight, and the Rangers have taken advantage of it.
0: Bo Brisky is warming in the bullpen. Chris Fetter makes a trip out to the mound. You want to get in that Tigers bullpen early. That bullpen has not been very good. They actually have more blown saves than saves this year. And they played an 11-inning game yesterday against the Yankees, so their bullpen has been worked hard. They didn't use their closer yesterday, Kenley Jansen, even though it was a game that screamed for their closer, but Jansen's not been very good. He has a 5.31 earned run average, and he's blown 9 of his 13 save chances. Berger's the batter. He's 0-for-2, right-handed hitter, and the pitch is grounded foul past third. So two RBIs for Duran tonight on two singles and a sacrifice fly. He had a three-hit game yesterday, so he's coming back to life, and his RBI total is up to 43. Josh Young's RBI total up to 34. They each have a pair of runs batted in tonight. Here's the set. And the pitch. And Berger takes way inside and low. That almost hit him in the foot. And that levels the count at 1-1. The other Ranger RBI belongs to Elias Diaz with a home run. 5-9-0 for Texas. Nothing across for Detroit. Their only base runner, McGonigal, on a walk. 1-1, 1-1. We've got a real big crowd here tonight. Big Thursday night crowd on Corey Seager bobblehead night. 1-1, 1-1. The pitch. Berger a swing and a miss. He chased the changeup off the plate outside. And the count is 1-2. Changeup a pitch that Valdez throws about 20% of the time. And he threw a good one there to Jake Berger.
9: Eric, this is Fromber's 18th regular season start against the Rangers, if I have this correct. How many times has he allowed 5 or more earned runs?
0: 3.
9: This is just the second.
0: And the breaking ball is inside, and it's 2-2.
9: And he's made 3 relief appearances, but of his 21 total appearances, he's allowed 3 earned runs or fewer 19 times.
0: Wow. 2-2, the pitch, and Berger hits a ground ball slowly to second base. The only play for Lee is to first, in time to Torkelson to retire Berger, and down to second base moves Zeke Duran.
9: Now, the only time Fromber allowed more than 5 earned runs was that memorable night on July 26 against the Rangers in Houston. That was the game which Sam Huff hit one to the train tracks, but it was more memorably the game that Marcus Semien got hit with a pitch and then homered off of Valdez and was barking around the bases and led to the bench's clearing.
0: There's a swing and a shot foul by Higashioka on the left side, 0-1.
9: The Rangers were down 3-0 in that game. If I remember correctly, Alex Bregman hit a 3-run homer in the first inning. And then the Rangers would go on and score 13 unanswered runs before giving up 2 more, and they won 13-5.
0: 5-0 Rangers here. Here's the 0-1. There's a grounder foul past third base. And the Rangers did not score first the last couple of days in Cleveland, but as you know, when they do score first, they usually win. They are 33-10 when they score first. Higashioka has fly to right, grounded to second. He's batting fifth and catching tonight. He always catches Evaldi. 0-2, Duran dancing at second, and the pitch is fouled off to the right. Tomorrow, Kamar Rocker goes for the Rangers against Jack Flaherty. Rocker had a poor outing against Detroit earlier this year. He lasted just 2 innings against them. And Flaherty's been pitching better of late after a horrendous start. He still has a record of just 1-8, but he's gotten his ERA under 5. 4.97. The 0-2. And there's a line shot to left field. Riley Green coming on and grabs it cap high. And it's a solid hit, but an out. And that ends the inning. However, the Rangers add 2 runs on 3 hits, and they leave 1. And we're going to the fifth with Texas ahead 5-0 on the Trajan Wealth Rangers Radio Network.
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0: The fifth inning is brought to you by Balcones. Discover Balcones Distilling, the original Texas whiskey. Rangers on top 5-0. It'll be Keith Torkelson and McKinstry for the Tigers in the fifth. Keith struck out on a splitter his first time up. He's DHing today. An infielder by trade, left-handed batter. Former fifth-round pick out of high school in Mississippi. And Evaldi throws a strike over the outside corner. It is 0-1. Keith, a career 256 hitter in three big league seasons with 31 career homers. He has five this year. Evaldi back to work at 0-1. He lets it fly, and the pitch is swung on and missed. Splitter, and the count is 0-2 on Keith. Evaldi has been totally in command so far today. He goes to the pitch con device. 0-2 the count. Nathan off the first base side of the rubber. Left foot slightly in front of the right. Swings to the windup. Keeps the hands chest high and deals. And there's a high drive, well hit right center field. That one is way back, and that one is gone into the Rangers bullpen. Colt Keith, his sixth home run of the year. Breaks the shutout, ends the no-hitter, and puts the Tigers on the board. It's 5-1, Texas.
16: They hit the cutter that... Well, it's been such a good pitch for Evaldi. The weird thing is, Eric, I don't think that pitch was even a strike. I think that pitch was quite a bit above the zone. Somehow, Cole Keith was able to get up and drive that one out. Hey, I'm looking at, Eric, that's multiple inches above the strike zone.
0: At least 3 inches above the zone, at least the width of a baseball, maybe more. And here's Spencer Torkelson, and he takes a strike on a first pitch curve. Right-handed batter who struck out on a cutter his first time up. That's the 18th home run allowed by Evaldi. That is the third highest total in the American League. The pitch is a fastball outside, and it's one ball and one strike. Jeffrey Springs allowing the most home runs. He was at 22 a couple of days ago. Springs, of course, pitching for the Athletics these days. Here's the pitch. And there's a line drive right to the shortstop. Lopez reaches across his body and snags it knee high. And there is one away. And most home runs allowed by Jeffrey Springs, now up to 24. And then Mike Burrows of Houston with 19, second most in our league. And Evaldi with 18, the third most. In the National League, Zach Littell of Washington has allowed 22 home runs. Jameson Taillon and Shota Imanaga of the Cubs, 20 each. Now Zach McKinstry. He lets a curve go by for ball one. McKinstry flat out to right his first time up. White Sox and Cleveland are going to the bottom of the ninth. with the White Sox leading 5-4 at Progressive Field in Cleveland. That is a showdown for first place in the Central Division. White Sox a one-game lead over Cleveland. The pitch is high, 2-0. Slade Ciccone started for Cleveland. He lasted 5 innings, gave up 5 runs. Davis Martin started for the White Sox, a possible all-star, but he lasted just 3 1/3. David Fry with a home run for the second straight day, his 6th of the year. The pitch is swung on and fouled off to the left. Also on the quick trip scoreboard, St. Louis ahead of Atlanta 10-5. Bottom of the 7th inning in Atlanta. Finals in the National League, Pittsburgh beat the Phillies 6-1 to get back to 500. And Colorado defeated Miami 14-4 at Coors Field. Right here, 5-1 Rangers. The 2-1 pitch. And that's a little bit low with the curve. And it's 3-1 on McKinstry, who flat out to right his first time up. We mentioned Javi Baez on the injured list. He was the starting shortstop when the year began. They've also lost their second baseman, Gleyber Torres, who was having a possible all-star year. Hitting 280 with 18 RBIs when he went down. So they're missing both of their starting middle infielders. And there's a swing and a foul at the plate as McKinstry stays alive. So today they've got Hau-Yu Lee at second base and McKinstry at short with McGonigal moving over to third base. Jace Young, Josh's brother, was up for a while, but is back in the minors. 3-2, and here's the payoff pitch. Hit in the air, short center field. Coming on is Cauley, and the ball dumps in front of him. That ball didn't have enough to get out to Cauley. A little looper dunking in for the second Detroit hit, both of them coming in the inning. And it brings up the number 8 batter, James Outman. Outman, a former Dodgers draft choice out of Cal State Sacramento, broke in with the Dodgers in 2022. And in 2023, he had a 23 home run, 70 RBI season. They thought he was destined for stardom. He's never hit over 200 since then. He struck out his first time up tonight. And the left-handed batter takes a strike over the outside corner.
16: It's the tale told all too often with guys early in their career popping and then the league adjusting and that player not being able to make the adjustment back.
0: Yeah, he was put on waivers in June by Minnesota, grabbed by the Tigers about 3 weeks ago. 0-1 pitch, that's high. 1-1. A very good defensive outfielder. That's never been a question. 1-1, and 1 out on Outman with Hau-Yu Lee to follow. 5-9-0 for Texas, 1-2-0 for Detroit. The 1-1 pitch swung on and fouled back. And the count is 1-2. San Diego and the Dodgers will play later on tonight at Dodger Stadium. Angels in Seattle getting ready to start in Seattle.
16: Is that the best rivalry in baseball right now, San Diego-LA?
0: It's a pretty good one. A lot of intensity there, although the Giants and Dodgers never fails to create some intensity, regardless of where they are in the standings. 1-2 pitches inside, 2-2. And those teams just do not like each other. And the fans do not like each other.
16: I wonder what the Socceroos think.
0: 2-2. Swing and a miss. That is strikeout number 9 for Nathan Eovaldi, equaling a season high. He's had at least 1 strikeout in each inning. And with 2 outs here in the 5th and the Rangers leading 5-1, Hau-Yu Lee, the number 9 batter coming up. Eovaldi just painting tonight, brought to you by Serta Pro Painters. 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Short lead for McKinstry as Lee waits. Strikeout victim his first time up, and he hits a high fly ball to left field. This is deep. Moving back is Osuna at the wall. He leaps, and did he catch it? No. It's gone. He came so close at the top of that 8-foot-high wall, but couldn't haul it in, and Hau-Yu Lee has his 4th home run of the year. RBI's 14 and 15, and we've got a ball game now. It's the Rangers 5 and the Tigers 3.
16: And that was the splitter that was over the middle of the plate. Just wasn't well located, and Evaldi left it up. You know, if that pitch is over the middle of the plate, but maybe down, bottom part of the zone, a lot easier for him to get away with. That pitch was belt high, maybe a little bit above belt high, and Lee was able to get just enough.
0: So three hits for the Tigers, two of them home runs. They rank ninth in the league in homers. And now McGonigal shoots one into left, a line drive single. Four hits in the inning after Evaldi had a no-hitter going through four. And that'll bring up Dylan Dingler as the tying run. It'll also bring pitching coach Jordan Teagues out of the Ranger dugout for a visit to the mound, as Evaldi has now surrendered 19 home runs. He gave up 10 all last year.
16: Well, the Rangers hope that this is not a replica of the two wins they had in the Blue Jays series where they scored a lot of runs early. They love the outcome, but hopefully the Rangers can keep adding on to make this one a little bit of an easier path to victory, but certainly not even a guarantee at this point. Got ourselves a two-run ball game.
0: The most home runs Evaldi's ever given up in a season is 23. He's done that twice, including 2 years ago with the Rangers. Again, he's given up 19 now. Last year, he gave up 10 in 130 innings. He's given up 19 this year in 105 innings. And here is Dingler, who has struck out both times tonight, once on a curveball and once on a splitter. 5-9-0 for Texas, 3-4-0 for Detroit. Evaldi, a glance over his left shoulder at McGonigal, and the pitch is outside. Again, McGonigal, 11 steals. He has not been caught. Evaldi up to 75 pitches. The next pitch will be his 20th of the inning. By far the most he's thrown in any single frame tonight. The 1-0, and that's line to left. That's a base hit on a hanging curveball. McGonigal stops at second base as Osuna plays it back in. Dingler is on. The tying runs are on. And Kerry Carpenter is coming out. Carpenter has struck out and flied out to center field. So in the inning, five hits in seven at-bats after the Tigers have gone 0 for 12 through the first four innings. And the ball's carrying here tonight.
16: Yeah.
0: The ball off the bat of Lee, I did not think was going to make it, and neither did Osuna, who thought all along he was going to catch that ball. He just kept going and going and going. And Tyler Alexander, the former Tiger, has started throwing in the Ranger pen. Here's the pitch to Carpenter, and that's way outside, ball one. That curveball didn't curve at all. Well, Evaldi had only thrown 56 pitches through four. It shouldn't be a matter of exhaustion here. And again, he's working with an extra day of rest. 1-0. And here's the pitch. And a ground ball weakly hit to second. The skimmer out to Foscue. Over to Berger to end the inning. But the Tigers get back in the ballgame. They get three runs on five hits. They leave a couple of men on. And after four and a half, the Rangers lead the Tigers 5-3 on the Trajan Wealth Rangers Radio Network.

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2: 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Rangers 5, Tigers 3 into the bottom of the fifth inning. Crawley, Diaz, and Osuna will do the swinging against Framber Valdez, who's given up hits in every inning and a total of 9 hits so far. Rangers are 9 for 21. And here's a swing, and there's a fly ball to deep left field. Going back is Riley Green. He makes the catch just shy of the track. And Cauley is retired.
3: The Rangers have had some hard outs. Agashioka, a couple of hard outs. Cam Cauley scalding that ball, but tracked down.
2: That brings up Diaz, who has homered to left center and then hit into a 9-6 force play at second base. On a little bloop to right that fell in front of Kerry Carpenter, but he was able to fire the ball to second in time to get a force play. Osuna, the on-deck batter, and Valdez pitches in there for a strike. It is 0-1. Tigers had bullpen action earlier. Rangers had Alexander up, but he's taken a seat. And the pitch is upstairs for a ball. Valdez started the inning at 79 pitches. So they have a right-hander still throwing in the Tigers' bullpen right now. Valdez back to the plate, and there's a line smash. Caught at shortstop by McKinstry. A dazzling play. Wow, leaping, diving toward the left field corner. He spears that line drive that was hit 112 miles an hour. And that is our Whataburger What a Play of the Game brought to you by Whataburger. What a play by McKinstry.
3: Like I said, the Rangers have hit into some really hard outs, and that one might be the most unlucky of all of them.
2: Osuna, the batter, 1-for-2, a single. He runs up to bunt, lets it go by, and it's a strike. It is 0-1.
3: Now that's one of those where you worry that the ball is hit so hard it would take McKinstry's arm off. He was able to hold on and keep it in his glove.
2: I mean, what a sensational play. 0-1. And here's the pitch. Check swing. He went around for a strike. 0-2. Yesterday, the Rangers were victimized by a diving play by David Fry. And that took a base hit away from Osuna in the second. That made the top 10 list on ESPN. And I bet this one does, too. 1-2 delivery. Osuna, with a foul at the plate, just barely stays alive. Peyton Gray warming now in the Ranger bullpen, along with Tyler Alexander. Tigers have two lefties and a righty due up in the sixth. Green, Keith, and Torkelson. 0-2. The pitch to Osuna. And a ground ball toward the middle. It is backhanded by the second baseman, Lee. His throw on one hop in time to get Osuna. And for the first time today, Framber Valdez retires the side in order. We've completed 5 at Globe Life Field. It's the Rangers 5 and the Tigers 3 on the Trajan Wealth Rangers Radio Network.
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2: We go to the top of the sixth inning with the Rangers leading 5-3. And for the sing-along in between innings, they played Country Roads by John Denver. Couple things on that. First, Nathan Eovaldi's first pitch to Riley Green. The windup in the right, he comes home, and it's a curveball that misses outside. I used to get John Candy and John Denver mixed up, so that's admission number one. Two very different people. The second nugget, a little less idiotic. 1-0 is down and in. A lot has, I think, been brought to the forefront with the World Cup getting so much attention because North America's hosted it, right? It's gotten a lot more attention this time around than previous editions, even with the U.S.'s participation, the 2-0 down and in. And it's really cool. And I'm saying this to someone who is a music lover more than anyone I know. 3-0 to Riley Green. There's a strike. It's really cool how music has unified some people. Not saying that it's gotten people to put their differences aside, per se, but at the end of matches, people come together to sing songs that are tied to their country. 3-1, a swing and a miss. England sings Wonderwall with their fans after they win. The Scottish fan base, the Tartan Army, had the No Scotland, No Party, which is a song that they kind of created. The Country Roads here for the red, white, and blue. The 3-2 is ripped down the right field line. A base hit off the wall. Durant's got it. He's going to fire to second. Green trying to stretch it to a double, and he dives in ahead of the throw. That was an Eovaldi splitter that Green was able to pull, and once again, that pitch located over the middle of the plate, and Eovaldi, the last inning and now a batter, has really had a tough time maintaining consistent command, and that's going to be it for him.
3: But what a tale of two Nathans tonight. The first four innings and everything since. The Tigers going 6-for-9 from the start of the fifth inning on after going 0-for-12 in the first four innings. How do you explain it? I don't know.
2: Skip Schumacher takes the ball from Eovaldi with Cole Keith coming up. Keith homered his last time up. He's going to face a new pitcher. Rangers leading 5-3, but tying run at the plate in the top of the sixth. We step aside for this on the Trajan Wealth Rangers Radio Network.
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6: 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And isn't being understood an amazing feeling? 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
2: Tyler Alexander, the former Tiger, coming on to pitch with nobody out in the top of the sixth. Rangers leading 5-3, but the tying run to the plate, it's not Cole Keith. Tigers do a lot of pinch hitting, play the matchups, and with the lefty Keith getting set to face the lefty Alexander, A.J. Hinch goes to the righty, Matt Vierling. So Jake Berger's former carpool buddy at Christian Brothers High School in the St. Louis area is going to bat as the tying run. And Kyle Higashioka, before Tyler Alexander even throws a pitch, is going to go out and have a chit-chat with Alexander. Alexander made some hay over the road trip, becoming the first pitcher in Major League history to save back-to-back games and then start the very next game. Of course, he started as an opener and pitched a scoreless inning. The final two games against Toronto, the first game against Cleveland. And he became the first Rangers pitcher this year to pitch in three straight days. Sent a couple of days off, back to work here against Vierling. So he'll face the righty. Green leading off his second. His double knocked Devaldi out of the game. And Alexander's first pitch is a sweeper that slants in for strike one. Alexander, not a big-time strikeout guy, but he also doesn't really walk many batters. A one inside. He misses with a cutter at 87 miles an hour. And the count one and one. This is Alexander's 37th appearance. 37 appearances now in 88 games. The 1-1. And that misses. The count 2-1. He tried to sneak a sinker into the top of the zone. Well, righties have actually been way less successful against Alexander than lefties this year. 2-1. Swing and a miss. Fastball at 92. Maybe off the plate. But he gets a swing from Vierling and the count's 2-2. So why pinch it? Well, the other guy's a part of the equation, too. Perhaps Cole Keith struggles enough against lefties to where the advantage lefties have had against Alexander wouldn't apply. 2-2, nobody out. Alexander sets the kick and the pitch. Swinging a ground ball to short. Lopez has it, shuffling to his right. Throws to first. Berger, a stretch away from the bag, and he receives it in time to get Vierling. Green remains at second. So Alexander with a pullside ground out that doesn't advance the runner for the first out. And that brings up the right-handed hitting Spencer Torkelson. Torkelson 0-for-2 with a strikeout and a lineout. Fourteen home runs for Torkelson. He represents the tying run in the box. First pitch. Strike over the inside corner. A cutter from Alexander. Alexander's allowed just two home runs this season. One to a lefty and one to a righty. Working in short sleeves. Dark glove. Tight to his white top. The kick in the 0-1. That's low. Count 1-1.
3: Jared, in that game in Cleveland, Brian Rocchio has hit a two-run walk-off homer in the bottom of the ninth to defeat the White Sox 6-5. Cleveland was trailing by a run into the bottom of the ninth. Those teams now tied for first place in the Central.
2: How about that? 1-1. Swinging a hot shot to short. Backhand attempt by Lopez. He's unable to play cleanly. It bounces in front of him. And Torkelson reaches. We'll see how they score it. It wasn't hit like a missile off the bat, but it was a sinking liner, and they're going to give Torkelson a single on that. Green remains at second, so runners at first and second and one out for Zach McKinstry.
3: A tough in-between hop there, and Nicky never had it in the pocket. This went off the outside of the fingers of his mitt.
2: So here's the lefty McKinstry with Outman on deck. Peyton Gray continuing to warm for the Rangers. Alexander would love a two ball. First pitch. strike, painting the outside corner with a sinker. And it counts nothing and one.
3: Alexander has gotten four ground ball double plays this year.
2: Ground ball rate of 57%, the 0-1 outside. And technically, he's gotten two ground balls through two batters faced. But his ground ball rate, top 10% for all pitchers who have thrown at least 20 innings this year. 1-1. There's a sinker for a strike. The count 1-2 to the lefty McKinstry. 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One ball, two strikes, the pitch. Swing and a ball slice foul out of play to the left. That was a sweeper from Alexander. And McKinstry out in front of it. The count stays 1-2. Nice crowd on hand. Looking for a reason to cheer after this pitch. The 1-2. Swing and a miss. Sinker inside. Alexander got in on the hands of McKinstry. Gets the strikeout for the second out of the inning. So as Alexander circles behind the mound, let's pause for station identification along the Trajan Wealth Rangers Radio Network.

0: Another pinch hitter, James Outman, due up, but they're going to go with Ben Malgeri. Made his major league debut last night out of Holy Cross and then ultimately Northeastern. He was drafted out of Northeastern. Northeastern has had one All-Star. Guy who used to play for the Rangers but made the All-Star team with the Rays, you recall?
1: Sure, that's Carlos Peña. He was 10th player picked in the draft in his year.
0: That's right.
1: Love Carlos.
0: They might have another All-Star when Cam Schlittler is named an All-Star.
1: Pretty good shot at that.
0: I think so. Sad that Jocko Thompson is never an All-Star out of Northeastern.
1: I love a guy named Jocko.
0: I like all the Jockos I know. Well, Malgeri, 2 for 10. I said he made his major league debut last night. That's what the video board said. I shouldn't have trusted the video board. He's played in 5 games. This is his 6th. But he made his major league debut recently. First pitch, a changeup low, ball 1. 2 hits in his 10 at-bats. Runners at first and second. Rangers up 5-3, top of the 6th. 2 outs. Alexander with the 1-0. In the dirt, he misses with a cutter. Hey, just a reminder that specialty night tickets will get you a backyard baseball bobblehead featuring Pablo Sanchez in Rangers gear. That's Wednesday the 8th against the Angels. It's also a dollar hot dog night. First pitch at 7:05. Purchase your specialty night ticket at Rangers.com. 2-0 and the pitch. Check swing. Pitch off the plate. Did he go? He did not. First base umpire Brennan Miller says no swing, so the count's 3-0 to Malgeri with How You Lee on deck. And the 3-0 pitch. Malgeri taking all the way. That one in there for a strike. Count 3 balls and 1 strike to the right-handed hitter. Got his gray pants up, showing out the blue socks with the orange and white stripes around the calf. The 3-1, and Alexander misses inside, ball 4. So the walk loads the bases. It moves the tying run into scoring position. And it does so for a guy who hit a 2-run homer his last time up in How You Lead.
1: And this has to be a tough decision for manager Skip Schumacher on whether or not to go to Peyton Gray here.
0: Well, he's making the decision, and he is going to go to Peyton Gray. So as Skip Schumacher walks out of the Rangers dugout, Peyton Gray is going to enter the ballgame. So Alexander gives up an infield single and a walk. He also retires a pair. Bases are loaded in the top of the 6th. 2 outs, Rangers leading 5-3. Peyton Gray is going to come on to face How You Lee after this on the Trajan Wealth Rangers Radio Network.
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2: So we are back here in the top of the sixth. Bases are loaded. Two outs. Peyton Gray coming into the game to face Hao Yu Lee, the number nine man in the Tigers lineup, but one for two with a strikeout and a two-run homer. Tyler Alexander walked Ben Malgiri, who's at first. Runners on all three bases. 5-3 Rangers. Gray's first pitch, and Lee fouls one back and out of play. Fastball at 94 miles an hour. Counts 0-1.

0: Gray's set. Righty comes home. And the 0-1 a strike at the knees over the outside corner. The one thing Gray does such a good job of is hide the baseball with his delivery. There's a little bit of a turn at the hips, but he keeps that ball hip holstered. And the frame of his body gives him a little more protection as he unwinds his arm from the glove. Something that has improved on his end that has helped his success on the mound. 0-2. Bases loaded. The pitch. Swing and a miss. Gets him with a fastball. Three pitches and a strikeout for Peyton Gray. The Tigers load him up. They leave him there. We go to the bottom of the sixth. It's 5-3 Rangers on the Trajan Wealth Rangers Radio Network.
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0: First pitch, and he drops a slider into the knees for a strike, and the count's nothing and one. Well, Brisky making just his fifth appearance this season. He's dealt with some injuries, and he's really struggled this year. Obviously, a small sample size. Walks have been an issue. He's walked four in 4 1/3 innings. He's struck out four. An ERA north of 12, but such a small sample, I don't know that means a whole lot. 0-1. That's high. What it means is that he's not done a good job keeping runs off the board, but it doesn't mean the same as if he had, say, 30 games under his belt. He probably wouldn't be a big leaguer. He allowed runs in his first two outings, but none in his last two, and then he got hurt. The 1-1, a warm burner to second. Lee has it, pats the glove, throws to first. Lopez retired. And as we mentioned, Justin Foscue getting lifted for a pinch hitter, and it's going to be Josh Smith who enters the game off the bench. And Brisky started the season on the 60-day IL. Left adductor strain. I hate those adductors. Then missed some time. This is his first appearance in about 3 weeks. First pitch to the lefty Smith. He swings and hammers one to right field. That ball's not coming back. That one is long gone. Josh Smith, a pinch hit home run, and the Rangers lead 6-3.
1: What a massive blow by Josh Smith. No doubter off the bat. Towering shot just inside the foul pole in right field. My God, did he crush that?
0: The only question was fair or foul. That one in the section immediately to the left of the foul pole from our view looking out. First pitch to Josh Young misses, but a challenge. The Chick-fil-A cow atop the foul pole would have to look to his or her right to see that home run.
1: Only the second pinch hit home run for the Rangers this year. Jock Peterson had the first.
2: Two challenges remaining.
0: That challenge successful, by the way, was overturned to a strike. That was 406 feet down the line.
1: Boy.
0: That is not easy to do. It was a 96-mile-an-hour fastball that Smitty turned around. 0-1, Josh Young takes, and that's a strike. First homer of the year for Josh Smith. That seems like an important run with the Tigers scoring three in the fifth and then loading the bases in the sixth, even though they didn't score. Getting into the Rangers' bullpen. The Rangers tacking on an additional assurance run. 6 runs on 10 hits now for the Rangers. 3 runs on 7 hits for the Tigers. The 0-2. Outside, a slider that snaps wide of the zone. And the Rangers are doing this at home. 6 runs, 10 hits, 2 home runs at home. Kind of picking up where they left off last homestand, which is the first real look into some consistent offensive success. This ballpark, the 1-2, that's low. And we mentioned in the pregame show, the Rangers' offensive numbers on the road far better than at home. But their pitching success, as you pointed out, much better at home than on the road. And that's why records almost identical home and road in terms of winning percentage. 2-2, swinging a foul back. Rangers coming into tonight's game, a game over 500 at home and an even 500 record on the road. 25-25 on the road. 19-18 at home. 2-2. Dingler presses the pitchcom device. Brisky set. The pitch to Young. Downstairs. Change up. Low, and the count goes from 0-2 to 3-2. Young drew a bases-loaded walk, a part of the Rangers' 3-run second. against Framber Valdez after falling.

0: behind 1-2. 3-2. Swinging a hot shot to third. Leaping grab by McGonagall. He froze in the air as he reached up and was able to pull that one down. How many gems have the Tigers made defensively tonight?
1: And so many hard-hit balls turned into outs. Some of the softer balls hit by the Rangers have gone for hits, and the harder-hit balls have been turned into outs.
0: So Young is retired. Here's Ezekiel Duran. Zeke with three hits yesterday. He's 2-for-2 with a couple of singles and a sac fly tonight. First pitch from Brisky. Swinging a foul back.
1: You know, go back to the first inning when Carpenter made that leaping catch on Higashioka in right center field with two men on base. He had the diving play by the shortstop McKinstry on Diaz last inning, and now this one.
0: Impressive stuff. The 0-1. Check swing. The pitch. Call it a ball, and counts 1-1. I'm surprised no appeal on that check swing. 1-1 the count to Duran. Brisky fires home. Duran pops one up off the end of the bat. You can hear the crack on the turf. The third baseman McGonagall, a much easier catch here, just to the left of the mound, and that ends the inning. Now the Rangers get a run. Josh Smith's pinch-hit home run. And Texas takes a 6-3 lead to the seventh on the Trajan Wealth Rangers Radio Network.
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0: Six-three Rangers lead. We go to the seventh inning. And number seven leading it off for the Tigers. This is their leadoff man, Kevin McGonagall. The first pitch from Peyton Gray. Fastball for a strike. Gray came on with two outs in the top of the sixth, bases loaded, and he struck out Hao-Yu Lee on three pitches to preserve a 5-3 Rangers lead. A one outside. And then Josh Smith, two batters into the bottom of the sixth, pinch hitting for Justin Foscue. Hit a 400-foot home run down the right field line to give the Rangers a 6-3 lead. 1-1, Gray the righty. A leg kick in the pitch, and that's low. Ball two. You've seen the movie Kingpin, right?
1: Sure.
0: I really want to call Peyton Gray Roy Munson. Not because he looks like Woody Harrelson, 2-1 outside, but you know, Peyton's bowled 7 300s in his life.
1: Has he?
0: Yeah.
1: I did not know that. I'd like to see him and John Burkett hook up in a bowling match.
0: Mookie Betts. 3-1. There's a strike, and you know who else has to be a part of that group?
1: Matt Hicks.
0: Matt Hicks. And then they can play some chess afterwards.
1: He can roll them with the best of them.
0: Opixie's doing all right, Matt. Serving a one-game suspension tonight.
1: Got a red flag.
0: 3-2. Q shot, third base side. That's going to be an infield hit. It rolls up the line with a shift towards the middle. No play for Young. Even if he was played at a standard alignment, I don't know if he gets McGonigal. So a lucky infield single for a leadoff base runner.
1: Yeah, Matt got the red card yesterday for attempting to work the last three innings of the game, even though his voice was completely gone.
0: Yeah, his vocal cord suspending him tonight. Not our boss, Angie Swint. I hope Pixie's okay. He's guzzling down some tea so he can be back on Saturday. First pitch to Dingler. Golfs one in the air to left. Osuna back a few steps now. Comes in and makes the catch. One away. Is it true that Hixey lost his voice getting angry at scoring decisions? I wasn't in the booth with you guys in Cleveland. I was elsewhere in the press box, so... That's just what I'm envisioning.
1: I think the Winston Santos back-to-back wild pitches might have put him over the edge.
0: Here's Kerry Carpenter, the former Hokie. And the first pitch is outside, ball one, a slider from Gray. Carpenter, the lefty, is 0 for 3 tonight to drop his OPS just a hair below 800. Slightly open stance for Carpenter. Very quiet in the box. 1-0. Changeup buried low. The count 2-0. Maybe it's my fault. I think I got Matt riled up when I won that friendly wager about the flight time from Toronto to Cleveland that he claimed was going to be 22 minutes. It was 36 minutes, but then he claimed the pilot missed the airport. The 2-0. Outside, or went to a different airport than what he anticipated.
1: But in Celsius,
0: it would have hit. You're right. Yeah, he was probably using Canadian time. 3-0 to Carpenter, runner at first, one out. Gray kicks and fires, and it swung on and fouled back. Carpenter, the green light. Robbie Ahlstrom throwing in the Rangers bullpen. Reminder: the Rangers bullpen has some fresh blood. Ben Peoples, a righty, who was acquired the other day in a trade with the White Sox, having a nice year in AAA. Well, he's been activated, and when he pitches, it'll be his big league debut. 3-1. Swing and a miss. Slider. Top of the zone over the outside corner, and the count is 3-2. Rangers on top, 6-3 in the top of the seventh. Left side of the infield, heavily shaded towards the middle. They're not too far apart from one another. The third baseman, Young, and the shortstop, Lopez. Berger holding on. McGonigal at first, 3-2. Low ball four. Carpenter draws the walk, laying off the changeup. So the Tigers have the tying run to the plate in the form of Riley Green. We'll see what Skip Schumacher does with the lefty Ahlstrom warning. But Gray with his changeup, not someone that you consider to be at a major disadvantage against lefties.
1: Lefties actually hitting 200 off.
0: Yeah, righties hitting just a hair better at 207. He's had success against both, but the other part of that equation is Riley Green, and Skip Schumacher believes that Riley Green is worse off facing a lefty because he's now, after a little bit of a delay to buy a few more warm-up tosses for Ahlstrom, going to come out of the dugout. Green will face a lefty. Ahlstrom is the tying run. Green this year hitting about 60 points worse against lefties than righties, certainly influencing the decision. So we got a pitch and change from the Globe. Top of the seventh, 6-3 Rangers, one out, two on. We'll step aside for this on the Trajan Wealth Rangers Radio Network.
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0: 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Designate funds to earthquake recovery, which will be sent to aid the Venezuelan people in their recovery efforts after the tragic Venezuelan earthquakes. I appreciate Elvis in the pregame sharing a heartfelt message about those events. Robinson Chirinos working really hard to drum up support. As Robbie Ahlstrom in to face Riley Green, and the first pitch from Ahlstrom is fouled back. Strike one. Elvis and Robbie, Elias Diaz, proud Venezuelans who have been hit hard by the tragic events. 6-3 Rangers, top of the seventh. Ahlstrom the lefty against Green the lefty. Not only is Green's batting average 60 points lower against lefties compared to righties, but his slugging percentage is over 100 points lower. Green represents the tying run. The 0-1, swing and a ball lobbed out of play to the left. Foul ball on the count, nothing and two. Ahlstrom not a big strikeout guy early on in his career. Strikeout rate of just 13%. That's almost 10% below league average. But he's got Green in an 0-2 hole here. See if he can put him away. At the belt. A high kick in the pitch. That's way upstairs. Socceroos still making noise with their yellow-clad tops down the right field line. Trying to get the locals on their feet riled up in this big spot. The 1-2. Swinging a foul back. Fastball. Green able to spoil off. If you remember, in Ahlstrom's debut in St. Louis, he struck out a pair in an inning and a third. He has just 4 strikeouts and 11 outings since. 2-1 out. The 1-2. Swing and a miss. Make it 5. Ahlstrom, a big strikeout of Green for the second out in the top of the seventh. Went to the slider. Got Green chasing below the zone. So that brings up Matt Vierling, who came on as a pinch hitter last inning and grounded out in the spot occupied by Colt Keith originally. The first pitch to Vierling, the righty, sinker for a strike. Rangers leading 6-3. Runners at first and second, and Higashioka stepping in front of the plate. And then bends down and touches the PitchCom device on his right kneecap. That one is still funny to me. I've gotten used to calling pitches with that, but instead of giving signals to instruct defense or coverage, that one's still odd. The 0-1. Swing and a miss. Vierling way late on the fastball. Count nothing and two.
1: Some giddy up on that heater at 95 from Ahlstrom there. And that was upstairs. That was not in the strike zone.
0: 2-on, 2 outs. 0-2, the pitch. Swing and a foul.

Ahlstrom back to the set. Check second twice. Now kicks and fires. Soft line drive, back a second. Smith ranging back, makes the catch onto the turf, and that ends the inning. Tigers get a couple on. They're left stranded. Ahlstrom a strikeout and a soft line out, doing his job out of the pen. It's stretch time at Arlington. Rangers doubling up the Tigers 6-3.

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0: of the 7-6-3 Rangers. Jake Berger leading off against Bo Brisky. First pitch over the top delivery from the righty is a slider fouled back. Rangers bullpen doing a nice job stranding Tiger runners. Tigers have left five on over the last two innings. 6-3 Rangers.
1: And Cole Wynn is up in the bullpen. It would appear Jacob Junis probably not available tonight.
0: One-one. Outside. So a big opportunity for Cole Wynn to earn some stripes in a high leverage spot. He's had a tough stretch here of late, but his last couple outings have been good through his first inning. It's the second inning when he's come back out where he struggled. 2-1, changeup wrapped foul. Third base side, count 2-2 to Berger. It's Berger followed by Higashioka and Colley. Strike three called, painting the outside corner. Brisky the strikeout. So one away in the bottom of the seventh inning. Hey, shop the Sherwin-Williams 4th of July sale and get 30% off paints and stains now through the 6th. Retail sales only. Some exclusions apply. See store for details. All right, well, Matt Hicks has chimed in. He acknowledges the suspension. He said he's never bowled a 300, but his all-time best at 256. First pitch to Higgy, and therefore strike. What he didn't tell us is that it was combined over four games.
1: So he'd have a handicap, though, if he bowled against Burkett and Gray.
0: Yeah. I think at Matt's age, he probably is dominating those senior citizens. 0-1, strike of the knees. I could picture Matt bowling against like a 95-year-old Vietnam veteran, and Matt beats him and just yells in his face, "I told you so. This is my house. I'm Matt Hicks." As a matter of fact, it's a great point by Ken Mendez. That's probably how Matt lost his voice. I'm just kidding. Matt would never do that. The 0-2. Fouled away, out of play to the right. Evan Carter has moved in the on-deck circle for Cam Colley with the righty Brisky in the middle of his second inning of relief work. Rangers doubling up the Tigers, 6-3.
1: The Tigers have a righty Drew Summers up in the bullpen.
0: 0-2. Higashioka catapults one high in the air to center field. Now Jerry racing in, he keeps going, he does a little hurdle hop and makes the catch in short center field. I'm not quite sure why someone pressed the triangle button on his remote control in Madden for him to do a little hurdle hop, but he did that and I guess it worked, so two outs. So here's Evan Carter pinch hitting and A.J. Hinch with his very anxious, fast walk out of the dugout. We'll point to the bullpen. He never walks in a calm, kind of collected manner. There's always, it's like he doesn't want to show so much effort as to run, but he's trying to weave through all the people at the mall to get to his car because he's late somewhere. So he makes the call, and the lefty Summers will face Carter. The Rangers with two outs in the bottom of the seventh, leading 6-3. We'll step aside for this on the Trajan Wealth Rangers Radio Network.
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4: 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And isn't being understood an amazing feeling? 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
0: Now here's the left-handed reliever for the Tigers, Drew Summers, on a face Evan Carter, pinch hitting for Cam Cauley. Two outs, nobody on, bottom seven in the first pitch. And that one's a jam shot, popped up, foul ground, third base side, diving attempt by McGonigal, he just misses it. Flopping onto the warning track in front of the dugout, McGonigal almost made his second highlight reel play of the night. Off the bat, I didn't think he had a chance to come close to that. Counts nothing and one. The pinch hitter was announced before the pitching change, and Skip Schumacher did so knowing that the Tigers would go to a lefty, but doing so figuring, well, I've got my Gold Glove caliber center fielder with a three-run lead. I'm probably going to have him come in anyway. 0-1. Jam shot. Weakley hit on the ground left side. That's going to be a tough chance for McKinstry. He has no play. Infield hit for Evan Carter. That's now three hits here recently against lefties after having just one in, what, his first 27 at-bats?
5: Yep. They've all been ground ball hits, but get the ball in play and see what happens.
0: So that brings up Diaz. And Carter, three for his last four against lefties. And the first pitch to Diaz is halted because of a timeout called. I'm not sure if that was signaled as a timeout charge to Dylan Dingler or Elias Diaz. If it was Dingler, it was to protect against a pitch clock violation. Runner at first, two outs. We'll see if Carter tries to make something happen on the bases, but he got a short lead, and the first pitch is a sinker slinged outside, ball one. Summers, a big guy, and he has a low three-quarters release point. Throws in the low to mid-90s. Pitch, a swing and a miss. Fastball that sinks into the zone at 95, and the count 1-1.
1: He has not had a base stolen on him.
0: Yeah, pretty quick to the plate. And again, Carter doesn't seem incredibly comfortable getting a big lead. 1-1. Swinging a foul back. Diaz making contact on the fastball. Count now 1-2. Diaz started the scoring in the second inning with a solo home run. It was the first of three runs scored by the Rangers that inning. The second run was on a bases-loaded walk. The third on a sac fly. Rangers have not trailed in this game. The 1-2. Check swing in the dirt. Did he go? No, he did not. Brennan Miller says no swing. Count 2-2 to the Rangers' Venezuelan designated hitter tonight, but oftentimes catcher, Elias Diaz. Two balls, two strikes, two outs. The pitch. Swing and a foul down the right field line. Hey, Rangers fans, just a reminder that Budweiser and the Rangers will attempt to break the Guinness World Record for the largest glass of beer poured on July 4th at 1 p.m. in honor of America 250 and Budweiser 150. Come out to the Rangers Plaza just outside of Texas Live to be a part of history. Two's on the board. Two balls, two strikes, two outs. Carter at first. The lefty Summers comes home. The pitch up and away. Diaz takes, and the count's full. The lefty Osuna is in the on-deck circle. Rangers and Tigers off tomorrow because of the World Cup match tomorrow evening across the street at Dallas Stadium. 3-2. Swinging a line drive foul down the left field side.
5: Who do you like in that one?
0: Well, that matchup tomorrow night, Australia and Egypt. Mo Salah is Egypt's best player. I don't like him. I'm going to go with Australia. I got family in Australia. And the Socceroos have shown up for the Rangers.
5: Yeah, we got to be rooting for the Socceroos.
0: Yeah. 3-2. Low and away, ball four. Great job by Elias Diaz. Falling behind but earning the walk. Rangers with runners at first and second. Two outs for Alejandro Osuna. If I called it at AT&T Stadium, would the FIFA mobsters come and kidnap me?
5: I think you'd be getting a red card.
0: Yeah. Be suspended
5: we'll
0: for the next
5: see you
0: match.
5: Sunday.
0: First pitch to Osuna alone away. Yeah, so you got Australia and Egypt tomorrow. On Monday, it's Portugal and Spain across the street at Dallas Stadium.
5: So Portugal won that game today?
0: They did. 1-0. Strike over the inside corner. Apparently, Croatia scored in the final seconds of stoppage time, but it was called a no goal because of offsides. 1-1. Swinging a cue shot foul, third base side.
5: I have a question about soccer with the extra time they add on at the end, the stoppage time and all that. Why don't they just stop the clock like other sports do when the ball goes out of bounds or teams are celebrating a goal?
0: That's a good question.
5: I mean, it's so stupid.
0: Yep. There is one reason. I'll explain it perhaps after this pitch. 1-2. Reach for ground to left side, through to left field, a base hit. Carter hits third. He comes home and scores. Alejandro Osuna does it again against the lefty. RBI single, and the Rangers lead 7-3.
5: Just poking that ball the opposite way. What a great approach.
0: Osuna had a hit earlier against Framber Valdez. Couple of hits against left-handed pitching tonight. And a big run for Texas, 7-3. Mound visit. It's a great question. One of the thoughts, and I don't know that it works out this way, is that by not stopping the clock, it encourages teams to resume play quickly when they're in an attacking position. But I don't know that it ends up really making a big difference. I also don't know that stoppage time always equals the amount of time lost due to the injuries or celebrations beyond what's standard for a goal or stuff of that nature. First pitch to Lopez. Swing and a miss. The other thing is that, you know, they don't blow the whistle in stoppage time if a team is attacking. You know, they wait for the ball to be played into a neutral position. So even that's just kind of odd. The 0-1 check swing, that's low. Like, it's almost like in a basketball game, if the clock hits zero, but the team with the ball trying to tie the game, no, is in the middle of driving to the hoop, and they're like, oh, we'll give you a few extra seconds.
5: Ridiculous. I'm not a big fan of the whole red card thing either, I'll tell you.
0: A lot of Americans aren't right now. 1-1, the pitch to Lopez, swinging a foul back.
5: You know, to me, there has to be something in between the yellow card and the red card. There has to be a penalty where you get 10 minutes or 20 minutes or whatever, and you have a power play that ends after a certain amount of time.
1: I mean, this play shorthanded for the rest of the game thing, unless you've intentionally tried to kill a guy, seems to me to be extremely severe.
6: I feel like if you try to kill a guy, a red card's probably not enough. The 1-2. Up and in, and Lopez backs out of the box. I think he saw that one a little late. Maybe the sinker rode in on him. Counts 2-2. You know, in league play across a lot of leagues, if you get a red card, it can be appealed after the game so as to eliminate a suspension. It doesn't change the outcome of that game. In the World Cup, FIFA does not allow for that, so that's not going to be a part of it. As the 2-2 chopped right side through into right field to base hit. Diaz lumbers around third. He comes home. Osuna goes first to third. Nicky Lopez squirts one through for an RBI knock, and the Rangers lead 8-3.
1: Nicky's unbelievable. Three-hit game, nine-game hitting streak now, and he just keeps getting hits off lefties.
6: Unbelievable. And the Rangers recently have been a lot better against left-handed pitching.
1: Yeah, they now have a higher OPS against lefties than righties as a result of the damage they've done against Valdez and Summers tonight.
6: How about that? So here's another lefty, Josh Smith. First pitch inside, check swing. Did he go? No. Last time up, Josh Smith, a pinch hit home run. It gave the Rangers a 6-3 lead. 1-0 strike over the inside corner, count 1-1.
1: Kenley Jansen warming up. This is what it has come to for him. Mop up time.
6: My goodness. The 1-1. Smith, a cricketed swing, fouled first base side. Nicky Lopez, Alejandro Osuna, lefties hitting lefties.
1: The 8 and 9 batters in the lineup.
6: And counting for 5 hits, all 5 against lefties.
1: And they've scored 4 runs.
6: And the runner goes, pitch up and in. It doesn't hit Smith, and Lopez steals second. Got up near Smith's chin. Again, I think that low three-quarters release point with a sinker coming back towards the hitter causing the reactions of Lopez earlier and now Smith. But Lopez stealing second. He's in scoring position. 2-2. Swing and a foul back.
1: Boy, this Tiger bullpen, they have had a rough year. Earned run average over 4. More blown saves than saves. 5 more.
6: 2-2. Smith reaches for one. Skies one to the left side, slicing towards the seats. And that one is out of play, despite McGonigal's efforts, not able to do anything about it.

0: One more time, 2-2, the pitch. Swinging a fister off of Summers' glove. Bare hand by McKinstry, has no play. Osuna scores, infield single for Smith. Summers has faced four lefties. All four lefties have gotten hits against him. And the Rangers lead 9-3. That's going to be it for Summers. Hinch coming out. I'll tell you what, Summers with a pretty tough luck night. Some squirters, some dribblers, couple infield knocks, but he didn't get the outs. Rangers are rolling, 9-3, bottom of the seventh. Kenley Jansen coming to the game with two outs after this on the Trajan Wealth Rangers Radio Network.
1: How will you perform in your next game or workout? Depends on how you recover from the last one. Get the three R's with chocolate milk. It rehydrates with natural electrolytes and 90%

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1: Kenley Jansen, the closer who will head to Cooperstown 5, 6, maybe 7 years after he retires. We'll see how quickly it takes. But he is not closing. Not right now, at least. He comes into a 9-3 ball game with the Rangers leading men in the corners, two outs. Josh Young, the batter. The first pitch, the cutter specialist, his first offering is a cutter that is chased by Young. A swing and a miss, strike one. Josh reached his first three times and then lined out his last time. But a couple of hits and a walk. It's his 30th multi-hit game of the season. Eric, would you like to guess how many multi-hit games Josh Young had all of last season?
2: No.
1: 30. He has matched that total just beyond the midway point of this year. The 0-1. That's low. Did you not want to guess, or did you not have a guess?
2: I did not have a guess.
1: Okay, but you wanted to play my game, you just didn't know how to play.
2: I had no idea.
1: Okay. Because if you didn't want to play the game, I think I would have had to have given you a red card.
2: I'm always willing.
1: I know you are. Throw over to first, Smith back with a dive. Eric, it's crazy. You know, this inning. Infield single, walk. C&I single, C&I single, infield single, and the Rangers have three runs. 1-1. That's low and away.
2: We continue to say that the softer hit balls today have had more success with the Rangers than the harder hit balls, except for the two homers.
1: And all four hits this inning have come by left-handed hitters against the left-handed pitcher Summers, but now it's the righty Jansen in. 2-1. That's low. Count 3-1. And Jansen's walk rate this year is up there, 13%. That is certainly worse than the league average. Nine-3 Rangers, bottom seven. Jansen kicks and fires, and Young swings and fouls him back. That was a cutter that Jansen, after missing low, got up into the middle of the zone. So the count's full. 9 runs on 14 hits for the Rangers near Globe Life Field. Infield back with the exception of the first baseman holding on Smith at first. The 3-2, Smith goes. Young swings, pops one up, foul ground, first base side. Torkelson running a corner route to go after it, but that one's about 6 rows deep and out of play. A 3-run second, a 2-run fourth, a run in the sixth, and 3 in the seventh for the Rangers. All 3 Tigers runs coming in the fifth. A Colt Keith homer, a How You Lead 2-run homer. Nathan Eovaldi got the start. He's in line for the win. The 3-2, runner goes again. Outside ball 4. Jansen loses Young by yanking the cutter. And the Rangers have the bases loaded and 2 outs for Ezekiel Duran.

0: Jansen wearing his trademark 74 on the back of his Tigers top. Duran wearing the number 20. In Zeke's career, the base is loaded. He's had some success. First pitch here, he takes outside. How many grand slams? None. But he is a 260 hitter with the bases loaded. And this year, he's 3-for-10. 1-0. Swings and pops one up. Short right field. That's not going to do it. Carpenter in. He's got it. And Duran is retired, but the Rangers score three. They lead 9-3. We go to the eighth on the Trajan Wealth Rangers Radio Network.
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1: Honey, my back is killing me. 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
6: Cole Wynn is a new Ranger pitcher as we go to the eighth inning. Texas on top now by the score of 9-3. Wynn making his 31st appearance. He's 3-2 with an ERA of 7. The league hitting .279 against the righty from Longmont, Colorado. Spencer Torkelson first up.
7: Hey, and here for the eighth, it's Eric.
6: I didn't know if you were back in time.
7: I was sitting right here.
6: Torkelson's 1-for-3 with an infield hit, and he takes high for ball one. Thanks.
7: I think you've given me a red card now.
6: I get the red card for that, or at least a yellow. Ball one to Torkelson from Wynn. He is the fourth Ranger reliever of the day. Each of the previous three went two-thirds of an inning without allowing a run. Alexander, Gray, and Alstrom. And they all got out of some tough situations. The count goes to 1-1 now on Torkelson. 14 hits for Texas, 8 for Detroit. And there's a grounder past Wynn, but fielded right behind the bag by the new second baseman Smith, who came on for Foskey. And there's one out. Carter is now in center field after hitting for Cauley. And Zach McKinstry is the batter. All the Rangers saw Cody Bradford throw live BP today. Bradford apparently will have one more live BP session, then go out on a rehab assignment. Brandon Nimmo may or may not be available tonight, but doesn't look like the Rangers are going to need him. Rangers are hoping he'll be back by Saturday when the Tigers start a righty, Jack Flaherty. Wynn misses outside ball one. Your injury report brought to you by Bailey and Galleon. McKinstry 1-for-3, a single. He's flied out and struck out, and he sends one foul down the right field line. Soft line drive. It's a one ball and one strike count. The Angels and Mariners are scoreless after five innings in Seattle tonight. Remember, the Rangers in Seattle are tied for the top spot in the West. And both teams have no hitters going. Bryce Miller for Seattle and Walbert Urania for the Angels have not allowed a hit through five. The pitch is drilled down the right field line. That's a base hit past Berger, heading for the right field corner, but it catches the fence jutting out toward the line. And that'll be a double for Zach McKinstry. With one out here in the eighth and the Rangers leading by the score of 9-3. Walbert Urania, by the way, who you probably have never heard of, now has a .293 ERA in 77 innings of work, 14 games as a starter and 2 games as a reliever. And with him pitching tonight, we are likely to see him next week when the Angels are here Tuesday, Wednesday, and Thursday. Here's Ben Malgeri. He walked in his first plate appearance, and he swings and misses, right-handed hitting center fielder. It is nothing in one. Kyle Finnegan up in the Tigers' bullpen. after Jansen got the final out of the Rangers' seventh. And there's a swing and a soft line drive to center. That's a base hit, and that'll score a run. McKinstry is in to score, and Ben Mulgeri has a base hit and his second career run batted in. It's now a 9-4 ball game, and that will bring up Lee, the second baseman. Lee has hit a two-run homer, and he has struck out twice. Well, those extra runs the Rangers scored in the bottom of the seventh, coming in handy now. Instead of a 6-4 game, it's a 9-4 game. Lee, the right-handed hitter, deep in the box, and he takes upstairs from Wynn for a ball one, and looks like somebody's getting up in the Rangers bullpen, hasn't begun to throw as yet.
7: Oh, I wonder if it's Ben Peebles. Could be making his Major League debut tonight.
6: 1-0 pitch outside, 2-0. The Rangers also haven't used Gavin Collier since he was called up.
7: And that is Collier.
6: It is Collier getting up now. Collier, of course, made the team out of spring training, had a 3.71 ERA, but walked 14 in 17 innings and hit another five. Pitch outside. It's two balls and one strike now on the number nine batter, Lee, with McGonigal to follow. Both teams in double figures in hits now. The Rangers with 14, the Tigers with 10. And the pitch swung on and fouled back. And it's two balls and two strikes. San Diego leads the Dodgers 6-2. That's in the second inning at Chavez Ravine. Manny Machado, his 17th home run. Jackson Merrill, his 9th home run. Jake Cronenworth, his 2nd home run. And Dalton Rushing, his 10th for the Dodgers. Sasaki's given up 6 runs in 2 innings. The 2-2 pitch. Swing and a miss. He struck him out. Down goes Lee, 2nd out of the inning. That is the 12th strikeout for Ranger pitchers tonight. And it brings up McGonigal. He is 2-for-3, 2 singles and a walk after a grounding out to first base against Eovaldi to start the ballgame. Eovaldi, in case you joined us late, worked 3 perfect innings and 4 no-hit innings, allowing just a walk before completely losing command. It appeared in the 5th, giving up 3 runs on 5 hits. Then when he allowed a leadoff double in the 6th, Skip Schumacher came and got him, but the bullpen has been fantastic. McGonigal, a foul ball, and it's 0-1. Left-handed batter against the righty Wynn. And the pitch up and in for a ball. One ball and one strike. Keep this a 5-run deficit. The Rangers can avoid using Jacob Latz on a night when it appears that Jacob Junis is not available. Junis came down ill in Cleveland. 1-1 pitch, and that's inside and low. And the count is 2 balls and 1 strike. To the back of the mound goes Wynn, grabs the rosin bag, flips it on the back of the hill. Dylan Dingler would be next. The set, the pitch, and a high fly ball to deep center field. Moving back is Carter. He has a play in front of the track. He's camped under it, and he puts it away. One run home for the Tigers on 2 hits and 1 man left. And we're going to the bottom of the 8th. The Rangers leading the Tigers 9-4 on the Trajan Wealth Rangers Radio Network.
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Jake Berger first up against the righty Kyle Finnegan out of Texas State from the Houston area. Finnegan works off the third base side of the rubber. And the pitch is low and away to Berger. Jake is 0 for 4 today and now 0 for his last 13. He's grounded out twice, flied out, and struck out this evening. Higashioka on deck and then Carter.

0: high pop-up off the bat of Berger, left side of the infield. It is the third baseman McConnell under it. He's got it. And there is one away. The Rangers, 9 runs, 14 hits. Detroit, 4 runs on 10 hits. No double plays turned by either team today. Here's Kai Lagashioka. He has flied out 3 times and grounded out to second base. Finnegan, fastball split and a slider, and the pitch is fouled back. When the Rangers do turn a double play, McDonald's owner-operators of North Texas, in conjunction with the Ranger Baseball Foundation, donate $1,000 to the Ronald McDonald Houses of Dallas and Fort Worth. 0-1, the count to Higgy. And here's the pitch, and that's looped in the air, foul on the first base side, and this will reach the seats. Gavin Collier is still up in the bullpen, so it appears that he will come on for the ninth. It will be his first action since coming back from the minor leagues. This is the third game for which he has been available. Oh, and to the count, and here's the pitch. It is outside. 1-2. Tomorrow, no game. Saturday, 3:05. Kamar Rocker against Jack Flaherty. Sunday, 2:30. Cal Quantrill against Casey Mize. Mize has had a fantastic year. The pitch is a little bit low to Higashioka. Mize, who pitches Sunday, a 2.63 earned run average. But he's missed some time due to injury. He's only made 12 starts. And he's a free agent after the season, as, of course, is Tarek Skubal. Are they on the trading block? Nobody seems to know. The 2-2 pitch, swing and a miss, and down goes Higgy. So Jansen tonight faced just 2 batters as they try to get him back on track. He walked Young and got Duran on a fly ball to right. Jansen, 3rd on the all-time save list.
1: You think he gets in first ballot?
0: I would hope so.
2: Yeah, I would think so, too.
1: Craig Kimbrell, to me, is a really interesting case.
0: Yeah, that's a tough one. Carter, an infield hit and a run scored. The hit came off a lefty. He swings and misses, and it's 0-1.
1: And I'm not talking about first ballot or not. I'm talking about does he get in or not.
0: Yeah.
1: No, he's... It's admirable that he's continuing to go. He's not really racking up saves right now, but...
0: He's 5th on the all-time list, right behind Lee Smith. You've got Rivera, Hoffman, Jansen, Smith, and Kimbrel. 0-1. And that's a strike. Where's Billy Wagner? He's 8th.
1: I think the question with Kimbrel, he's prolonged his career, but he's not... It's been a while since he's been Craig Kimbrel, right? And... As he's tallied some more saves while posting ERAs in the 4s and 5s, does that get deducted against his case?
0: Right. The pitch is outside. Everybody seems to think of Aroldis Chapman as a certain Hall of Famer. And Kimbrel's got 57 more saves than Chapman does. 1-2 to Carter. And it's outside. 2 balls, 2 strikes.
1: Chapman, and a little bit of a lower ERA. Chapman's won 2 World Series, right?
0: Yeah, and he's the he's 10th on the all-time save list. 6th is K-Rod, Francisco Rodriguez. 7th is John Franco. 8th is Billy Wagner. And 9th is Dennis Eckersley. 2 balls, 2 strikes, 2 outs. Rangers lead here 9-4 in the 8th inning. And the pitch is swung on, and a high drive, well hit right center field. That one is way back, and that ball is history into the Ranger bullpen. Evan Carter goes deep. And the Rangers are in double figures. They lead it 10-4. Number 7 for Evan Carter. And the Rangers have equaled their season high for runs scored in a game. It's the 4th time they've done it. It's the 2nd time they've done it at home. 3

0: Home runs tonight for the Rangers. Diaz, Smith, which was a pinch hit home run, and now Carter also coming off the bench for his second plate appearance. He goes deep. Now here's Elias Diaz, who hit the first Ranger home run, a solo shot in the second inning. That opened up the scoring in this ball game, and the Rangers have led ever since. He's 1-for-3 and a walk. DHing tonight, the seventh DH used by the Rangers this year. And the pitch is inside for ball one. Chuck Peterson has DH'd 62 times. Andrew McCutchen still second in DH appearances with 9. Brandon Nimmo has had 7. Justin Foscue, 4. Wyatt Langford, 3. Kyle Higashioka, 2. There's a swing and a drive toward the right field corner, and that is beyond the reach of Carpenter. And Diaz will go to second base with a double. He just keeps on hitting. The Rangers now with 16 hits to go along with their 10 runs. And that equals the most hits they've had in the game this year. It's the third time they've had 16. And it brings up Alejandro Osuna. What an onslaught for the Rangers with their first of 9 home games before the All-Star break. And showing that they can score runs and they can hit the ball out of the park here at home. We get a visit to the mound by Dylan Dingler. As Osuna waits at the plate, Alejandro is 2-for-4 with 2 singles, 2 runs scored, and a run batted in. Boy, what a great night for the Ranger offense. Lopez with 3 hits. Diaz now with a home run and a double. Josh Jung, another multiple hit game. Tough to choose a number one star with all of this going on tonight. Osuna trying to bring Diaz in from second and give the Rangers 11 runs for the first time this year. Kyle Finnegan, big high leg kick, and the pitch is a knee-high strike. It is 0-1. And Finnegan, a rather accomplished reliever in his own right. He's got 113 career saves. This is his 385th major league appearance. He's had as many as 38 saves in a season for Washington. The pitch is swung on, grounded right side. A diving stop by Torkelson, but his throw to first is late. And the Rangers have their 17th hit as Osuna has a 3-hit game. And Diaz winds up at third on the play. Great stop by Torkelson to keep that ball from going into right and save a run, at least temporarily. But he dropped down to a knee and didn't have the ball securely in his glove. He found it, threw to the pitcher covering, but it was late.
1: Hey, Eric, I've been doing some calculations, and I think the Rangers star tonight, the World Cup, because the Rangers are about to be 3-0 when playing in front of another country's organized supporters group.
0: Boy, that's true. We'll make the Socceroos the players of the game.
1: Yeah.
0: That pitch is in there for a strike. Players of the game are brought to you by Perimeter Global Logistics, PGL official supply chain partner of the Rangers. 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Here's the pitch and a high chopper over the mound, fielded by the charging second baseman Lee. Tosses to first and Lopez is out, so Nicky now is 3-for-5 today. But the Rangers add a run and going to the ninth, it's 10-4 Texas on the Trajan Wealth Rangers Radio Network.
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5: Here is your KSST KRVA FM Weather Center forecast. Partly cloudy, warm and humid today. We will be in the upper 80s for the high. Variable clouds throughout the night. Our low 75. And the chance of a thunderstorm developing on Saturday with a high 91. The heat index near 100. Storms again possible Saturday night into Sunday. I'm meteorologist Ann Holliday on KSST and KRVA-FM.
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0: Spring. Gavin Collier is on the pitch. Recently turned 25 years of age. He is 6'1 and 190 pounds. Collier working with a 10-4 lead in the ninth to face Dingler, Carpenter, and Green. Thanks for joining us tonight, Eric Nadel with Jared Sandler. Matt Hicks hopefully will rejoin us on Saturday. The pitch to Dingler is up and in for a ball one. Dingler 1-for-4 with a single, two strikeouts, and a flyout. Collier a 1-1 record, a 3.71 ERA. This is 19th appearance. He's only given up 10 hits in 17 innings, but he's been a little wild. And there's a swing, and there's a line drive down the left field line, a base hit. That rolls to the corner, and Dingler will stroll into second base with a leadoff double here in the ninth. That's the 11th hit for Detroit, Texas, with 17 hits. And it brings up Kerry Carpenter. He has struck out, flied out, grounded out, and walked. Collier, the fifth reliever used by the Rangers. The pitching parade looks like this. Eovaldi, five innings plus, allowed three runs. He's the pitcher of record. Alexander, two-thirds of an inning scoreless. Gray, two-thirds scoreless. Allstrom, two-thirds scoreless. And Wynn, one inning, one run. Carpenter waiting from the left side, 0-for-3 and a walk. And the pitch is way outside and high for ball one.
1: Eric, can I bring up some numbers that illustrate the Rangers' turnaround at home?
0: Absolutely.
1: It seems like the Astros' no-hitter woke the Rangers up at Globe Life Field offensively.
0: There's a pitch outside, 2-0. That's interesting.
1: Through that game on May 25th, the Rangers were hitting 209. They had a 604 OPS at home, scoring under three runs per game, hitting not or just barely half a home run per game, but 2.9 runs per game.
0: There's a swing and a fly ball to right field. Turan moving back has a play in front of the track, and he's got it one out.
1: Since the no-hitter, assuming the Rangers don't hit in the bottom of the ninth, the Rangers' batting average is .276 at home. Their slugging percentage is about 160 points higher than it was prior. Their OPS is over 200 points higher, and they're averaging 5.2 runs per game at home. That's now over a 16-game stretch going back to May 26.
0: Wow. Impressive. Runner at third now, one out. He advanced on that fly ball. And Riley Green's the batter, and he takes a strike. Green 1-for-4 with a double. And this might be the longest nine-inning game the Rangers have played this year. We're at 3-12 right now. 3-14 is the longest nine-inning game as the pitch is outside, one ball and one strike.
1: Yeah, I was thinking that earlier. I think you're probably right on that.
0: The 1-1 delivery, foul back. The game started late. The game didn't start till 10 after. Eovaldi was a little late getting out to the mound.
1: Can't believe that. It's not very responsible of him.
0: It started a few minutes later than it normally does. One ball, two strikes. And the pitch, fouled back. I think he might have been giving you time to get up to the booth after doing the pregame show down on the field.
1: Yeah, I think so. Or maybe giving me some time to have some frozen grapes before we got on air.
0: Yes. Or perhaps giving some of your pals down there more time to throw gum at you.
1: Yes. I got plunked in the chest mid-sentence.
0: 1-2 pitch, swung on and missed. And that's the second out of the inning is... Collier through the flame there, and there are two outs. The no-hitter continues for Bryce Miller through six innings in Seattle, but the Mariners have gotten a run and a hit off Walbert Urania. So it's now 1-0 Seattle, and that one now is in the bottom of the sixth inning in Seattle. Here's Matt Verling, 0-2, and Verling takes strike one from Collier. It is 0-1. Rangers about to go two games over 500. Tigers about to fall 12 games under 500. The 0-1 offering and a high pop-up. This should end the game. Higashioka has a play up the third baseline. He's got it, and the ball game's over. No runs on a hit, and one man left for the Tigers in the ninth. The Rangers win it by the score of 10-4. We'll be back with the happy totals after this on the Trajan Wealth Rangers Radio Network.
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0: The happy totals at Globe Life Field look like this tonight. The Rangers 10 runs on a season-high 17 hits, no errors, and 11 left. The Tigers 4 runs on 11 hits, no errors, and 10 left. The 10 runs scored by the Rangers equals the most they have scored in a game this year. Nathan Eovaldi picks up the win. He is at 9-7, and the loss goes to Framber Valdez. He is 4-6. Eovaldi, by the way, with 9 wins, moves into a share of the league lead for victories. The game was played in 3 hours and 14 minutes before a crowd of 33,450. The Rangers went 5 for 11 tonight with men in scoring position. The Tigers went 2 for 8. The Rangers had home runs from Elias Diaz, Josh Smith, and Evan Carter. The Tigers were the home runs in the 5th inning from Cole Keith and their number 9 batter, How Yu Lee. But the Ranger bullpen did a tremendous job. They worked the final 4 innings. They allowed just 1 run on 5 hits to pick up Nathan Eovaldi, who collects his 9th win of the year. The Rangers improved to 45-43, so at the very worst, they'll be in a tie for first with Seattle when they wake up tomorrow. If the Angels come back and beat Seattle, then the Rangers would have a 1-game lead over the Mariners. Tigers fall to 38-50 on the year. Keep in mind, there's no game tomorrow because of the World Cup game across the street, but we return to action on Saturday at 3:05 on the 4th of July. Tamar Rocker will be on the mound for the Rangers, the big right-hander from Watkinsville, Georgia. He's 2-6 with a 3.87 earned run average. And Jack Flaherty will go for Detroit. He's 1-8 with an ERA of 4.97. Then on Sunday, our game will start at 2:30, 1 hour later than the Sunday games normally do. It'll be Cal Quantrill pitching for Texas. Quantrill has taken over the number five spot in the Rangers rotation. It'll be his third turn as the Rangers starter in what was Jack Leiter's spot. Quantrill is 3-0 with an earned run average of 331. And for the Tigers, it'll be Casey Mize, the former number one overall pick in the draft out of Auburn. He's 3-5 with a good-looking 263 earned run average. Keep in mind that Saturday, the first 10,000 fans will get the America's 250th birthday jersey presented by Coca-Cola. And on Sunday, you've got a specialty night ticket thing where with a specialty night ticket, you can get a Rangers football jersey. And if you're among the first 10,000 fans Sunday, you'll get the football scarf presented by Medical City Healthcare. For our engineer tonight, Ken Mendez. For Trevor Beck and Jet Nelson in Master Control, for Matt Hicks and for Jared Sandler, I'm Eric Nadel. Final score once again, the Rangers 10 and the Tigers 4. Stay tuned now for Postgame Game Day, brought to you by Toyota. So long, everybody.
11: He's at the wall. He leaps. He's got it.
12: He dives. He is out at third.
13: Swing and a drive down the left field line. If it's fair, this game is over. It's hooking. It is fair.
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4: Here's your KSST KRVA FM weather. Just a few clouds overnight. We're in the mid-70s, and then sunny most of Friday. Another hot and humid day. We're in the low 90s. Our heat index about 100. Slim chance of an afternoon shower. It looks about the same for Independence Day and Sunday. Highs in the 90s. A late day shower possible. I'm meteorologist Steve Hamilton on KSST and KRVA FM.
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4: In local news, many insects can be managed without using pesticides, but this cultural control requires extra time and effort. It may also result in slight damage to your plants. According to Dr. Mario A. Villarino, County Extension Agent for Agriculture and Natural Resources of Hopkins County and Texas A&M AgriLife Extension, some of the cultural methods you can use to prevent or control insect damage are: the first method is to keep weeds and grass pulled out of the garden. Mow the area around the garden. The second method is to plant varieties that grow well in your area. The third method is to apply the correct amount of fertilizer and water when needed. The next method is when you have picked all the fruit, destroy the old plants by removing them or plowing them under. The fifth method is you can wash off some insects, such as aphids and spider mites, with a water hose. The next method is you may hand-pick some insects or egg masses from the plant to prevent damage. But the seventh and final method, advised by the Texas A&M AgriLife Extension, is that chemical control of insects often may be necessary. 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

0: Mathis, Mancini, Manilow, and Midler. 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
1: Here's your KSST KRVA FM weather. Just a few clouds overnight. We're in the mid-70s, and then sunny most of Friday. Another hot and humid day. We're in the low 90s. Our heat index about 100. Slim chance of an afternoon shower. It looks about the same for Independence Day and Sunday. Highs in the 90s. A late day shower possible. I'm meteorologist Steve Hamilton on KSST and KRVA-FM.
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6: 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It's reported that the Treasury shows about $6 trillion in assets and over $47 trillion in liabilities. 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
1: Here's your KSST KRVA FM weather. Just a few clouds overnight. We're in the mid-70s and then sunny most of Friday. Another hot and humid day. We're in the low 90s. Our heat index about 100. Slim chance of an afternoon shower. It looks about the same for Independence Day and Sunday. Highs in the 90s. A late day shower possible. I'm meteorologist Steve Hamilton on KSST and KRVA FM.
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0: in commemorating the signing of the Declaration of Independence 250 years ago. 1776 was a big year for a little experiment our founding fathers called the United States of America. What an incredible undertaking. Celebrate with us, won't you? It's exactly what they would have wanted.
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7: 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It's reported that the Treasury shows about $6 trillion in assets and over $47 trillion in liabilities. 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

0: 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Plenty of time to squeeze in some great music. 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
1: Here's your KSST KRVA FM weather. Just a few clouds overnight. We're in the mid-70s, and then sunny most of Friday. Another hot and humid day. We're in the low 90s. Our heat index about 100. Slim chance of an afternoon shower. It looks about the same for Independence Day and Sunday. Highs in the 90s. A late day shower possible. I'm meteorologist Steve Hamilton on KSST and KRVA FM.
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8: Nearby Van Zandt County agreed Wednesday to work with a law firm in an attempt to join other counties and create a groundwater conservation district. Wood and Upshur counties agreed to work with the same law firm, Sledge Law Group of Austin, on Tuesday. Counties are concerned that water demands of artificial intelligence data centers and the rapidly growing population of the North Texas area will lead to their water being depleted. Van Zandt County Judge Andy Reese tells KLTV Television the county had discussed creating a district for years but found the cost for a single county was too high. But sharing the cost with other counties makes doing so possible. He said the plan is for the proposed groundwater conservation district not to regulate private wells, only commercial wells. Reese says Van Zandt County has an aquifer to protect. He says when developers wanted to drill 25 commercial wells in Anderson and Cherokee counties to pull water from their aquifer, he realized Van Zandt County could also be a target. The groundwater conservation district has to be established by the Texas legislature, and Reese said he hopes it can be accomplished during the next session. The American Humane Society serves as a beacon for all those who cherish the human-animal bond. 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KSST News.
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1: Here's your KSST KRVA FM weather. Just a few clouds overnight. We're in the mid-70s and then sunny most of Friday. Another hot and humid day. We're in the low 90s. Our heat index about 100. Slim chance of an afternoon shower. It looks about the same for Independence Day and Sunday. Highs in the 90s. A late day shower possible. I'm meteorologist Steve Hamilton on KSST and KRVA FM.
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0: years ago, our founding fathers debated over, struggled with, and compromised on what would become the Declaration of Independence. Their ponderings ranged from apprehension and concern to defiant hope before finally adding their John Hancocks. Happy birthday, America.
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7: A 32-year-old woman was killed early Monday morning after her vehicle crossed into oncoming traffic on State Highway 121 in nearby Fannin County. The Texas Department of Public Safety says the crash occurred at about 6:50 a.m. near County Road 4220 in an unincorporated part of the county. KXII Television in Sherman Denison reports the southbound Honda Accord entered the northbound lanes in a no-passing zone on 121 and struck a northbound Peterbilt truck towing a trailer. The driver of the car, Brianna Holt of Blue Mound, Texas, was pronounced dead at the scene. The driver of the Peterbilt truck, 63-year-old David Deeds of Anna, was transported to a local hospital with non-life-threatening injuries. The Texas Department of Public Safety is ramping up enforcement ahead of one of the busiest travel weekends of the year. With heavy traffic expected for Independence Day celebrations, troopers will be watching for speeders, impaired drivers, and anyone ignoring the state's Move Over, Slow Down law. Officials say last year's 4th of July campaign resulted in hundreds of DWI and felony arrests. They're also urging families to use fireworks safely and stay alert at parades, festivals, and other holiday events. KSST News.
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1: Here's your KSST KRVA FM weather. Just a few clouds overnight. We're in the mid-70s and then sunny most of Friday. Another hot and humid day. We're in the low 90s. Our heat index about 100. Slim chance of an afternoon shower. It looks about the same for Independence Day and Sunday. Highs in the 90s. A late day shower possible. I'm meteorologist Steve Hamilton on KSST and KRVA FM.
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2: So early.
1: Yes, it is. Pour yourself a cup of coffee, go out and gather those eggs, and get ready for the early...

0: Labor legislation. I'm Jessica Dolmel with the Washington Ag Watch on the Texas Farm Bureau Radio Network. Farm organizations, including the American Farm Bureau and Texas Farm Bureau, are applauding the recent release of House Agriculture Committee Chairman Glenn G.T. Thompson's legislation to address ag labor and the H-2A guest worker visa program. Shortages of agricultural labor threaten America's farmers' ability to grow the food that families rely on, and AFPF says Thompson's Securing Agriculture's Workforce Act, or SAWA, will help solve the problem. Here's Zippy Duvall, AFPF president.
1: Everywhere I travel in this country, I hear farmers talk about, I can't find enough people to help me. And that is a problem. It's the biggest limiting factor that we have in American agriculture. I didn't choose to quit milking cows because I love dairy, but I had to make the choice to quit because I could not find dependable labor that would show up every day to help me get it done.
0: A key element of the new legislation is increasing access to a year-round workforce.
1: The H-2A program that currently exists is a seasonal guest worker program. In certain parts of this country, it doesn't make any difference what you're doing. The work's there every day, whether it's harvesting a crop or pruning and preparing them for the next crop. So the biggest issue is having year-round workers.
0: Duvall said Farm Bureau is grateful to Chairman Thompson for his leadership on the issue.
1: He's been a champion for agriculture for many, many years, and as chairman, he's exercising his authority to take care of the real problems that farmers and ranchers are facing. In the real world, we need workers. He understands that.
0: Thompson's Securing Agriculture's Workforce Act awaits consideration by the House Judiciary Committee. For the Texas Farm Bureau Radio Network, I'm Jessica Dolmel.
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5: 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Tom Cruise celebrates a birthday, and today marks the official start of the dog days of summer. 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Early risers tomorrow morning will be treated to the sight of orange Mars, closely meeting up with the green Uranus low in the east. 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The moon then moves on to dangle below Spica, Virgo's super hot blue star on the 20th, and below Orange and Antares, one of the galaxy's largest stars, on the 24th. That's the Old Farmer's Almanac Radio Report. 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

0: Welcome to Texas in the Morning. Coming up, a Texas community is planting a Liberty Tree for America's 250th. A Texas-based airline is stepping in to help Venezuelans after the earthquake, and we'll take a look at statewide weather. Later, Mike Rogers has the other side of the news, and Adam C. is at the TSN Sports Desk. Good morning. I'm Alan Skaya. We'll celebrate America's 250th birthday this weekend. Events are scheduled across Texas, with the biggest in Addison, just north of Dallas, where they expect 500,000 people for fireworks and an air show tonight. As we celebrate the 250th birthday of the country, we pose the question, what does America mean to you?
1: It means, you know, we get to live in this great country and
2: freedom, liberty.
3: I think of family, of greatness.
4: We're one country, you know, and hopefully we can see that and get past all the different divisions.
0: Brazos County has dedicated a tree at their original county seat as part of a nationwide America 250 program, remembering an event that led to the American Revolution.
5: The president of the Bryan College Station Area chapter of the Sons of the American Revolution, Dennis Brunson, shared how the original Liberty Tree that was cut down in 1775 by the British was a symbol of the Revolution.
6: The destruction of the tree outraged the colonies and solidified their resolve. The image of the Liberty Tree was instantly elevated to martyrdom.
5: The chairman of the Brazos County Historical Commission, Henry Mayo, says the live oak will be planted later this year when weather conditions are more favorable. Bill Oliver, TSN News.
0: A Texas company is playing a big role in 4th of July celebrations across the country this year. Sky Elements operates drone shows where aerial drones light up the night sky instead of fireworks. Chief Pilot Preston Ward says they work hard to make every show special.
7: We have 17 different Guinness World Record titles, and we always try to push the boundaries on what's possible with a drone show. So we always try to give amazing animations and amazing experiences that are truly unique to every community.
0: They had 2,500 drones in a show in Texas Wednesday night, had another show last night, and set up another tonight. A Texas congressman has introduced a bill that would ban Sharia law. North Texas Republican Keith Self calls the bill the Preserving Our Constitution Act. He would ban federal courts from recognizing or enforcing religious laws that conflict with the Constitution.
8: This bill sends a clear mission. In America, there is only one law, the Constitution of the United States.
0: Self co-chairs the U.S. House Sharia Free America Caucus. The legislation is being condemned by Islamic groups. Charles Swift is with the Muslim Legal Fund of America.
9: It's bigoted and it's unconstitutional. And I suspect they know that.
0: Swift started that caucus last December with Texas Congressman Chip Roy. The man who keeps the books for Texas finances is stepping down at the end of July. Controller Kelly Hancock is wrapping up, and the governor has now tapped State Senator Don Huffines to replace him.
10: Huffines defeated Kelly Hancock in the GOP primary for comptroller by more than 30% of the vote. He's set to face Democratic State Senator Sarah Eckhart for the job in November, but now he'll do it while holding the position.
11: It collects all the money for the state of Texas, and it manages the money, and it tells the legislature how much they can spend. But the thing I'm most excited about is I have eyes on all the spending.
10: Governor Abbott with a statement saying Huffines brings the right mix of business experience and conservative principles to the job. Abbott originally endorsed Hancock. Huffines will take over on August 1st. In Austin, Chris Fox, TSN News.
0: The Trump administration is pulling the plug on a trade deal with Mexico and Canada. Texas economist Ray Perryman served on the task force that created the U.S.-Mexico-Canada Trade Act and says the deal has been successful for all three nations.
12: Whenever you can get a situation where you can have free and open trade, maximize the things that each country does best, that's going to end up making us all better off.
0: He says Texas has benefited more than any other state from that trade deal. The Trump administration decided not to renew the deal, though, and instead start annual reviews. The president once called the deal the best agreement we ever made, but the White House says Donald Trump would not rubber stamp a renewal without addressing existing issues. Texas-based American Airlines is helping people affected by the massive earthquakes in Venezuela.
13: Airlines in the U.S. had been blocked by the federal government from flying directly to Venezuela for several years, but that order was lifted by the U.S. Department of Transportation this spring. Fort Worth-based American Airlines was the first U.S. carrier to resume flights to Venezuela. The company recently sent a plane from Miami loaded with 9,000 pounds of supplies to that country, including food, water, diapers, and hygiene products. They are meant for people suffering after a pair of massive earthquakes hit in late June. Americans' commercial flights to Venezuela have been temporarily disrupted by the closure of the main airport in Caracas, but they plan to resume service once it reopens. Stephen Pickering, TSN News.
0: Measles vaccination rates have increased in Texas. This comes 1 year after an outbreak in West Texas resulted in the deaths of two school-aged children.
14: It could possibly be related to that. I think, you know, the recommendations and the rhetoric around vaccines is just causing a ton of confusion.
2: Rekha Lakshman leads the Texas-based Immunization Partnership. Numbers released this week show more than 90% of Texas students are fully vaccinated. She says that's a slight increase, but coverage rates remain lower than before the COVID pandemic. The Texas Rangers are hoping for a record-breaking Saturday.
15: A representative from Guinness World Records will be among the thousands gathering for the Rangers game against the Tigers on Saturday the 4th. Why? Well, the Rangers and Budweiser will attempt to set a world record for the largest glass of beer. The Stein stands 12 feet tall and holds 600 gallons. Pouring begins at 9 a.m. and the Stein will be filled around 1:50. There will also be a hot dog eating contest at Comerica Backyard. Oh, and of course, fans can also enjoy discounted beers on North Plaza from 1:50 to 2:50. Michael Golnick, TSN News.
2: Coming up,
16: 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Can we expect rain or heat or both? I'm meteorologist Dan Brunoff. Weather's next.
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4: 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Here's TSN Chief Meteorologist Dan Brunoff.
5: Well, thank you so much. Happy Friday. A lot of people have the day off for the 4th of July weekend. I hope you have a safe weekend ahead. Make sure you stay hydrated and take frequent breaks, especially if you're working outdoors. If you're out on the area lakes, we do have some areas of the state that will get some thunderstorms during peak heating hours, afternoon into the early evening hours. Typically, these fall apart after sunset. So if you hear thunder again, get off and out of the water immediately. All right, mountains of West Texas. Out towards El Paso. A few of these may sneak downslope into the high deserts both today and tomorrow. Then you'll dry out. Texas coast today, mid and upper Texas coast, you do have a chance for an isolated shower storm, and that'll pretty much be the case through the weekend. About 85% of you will stay dry. In East Texas, you got a chance, about a 30% coverage for today and also through the holiday weekend. Some of these will try to sneak into the Dallas-Fort Worth area later this afternoon. Most of 4th of July is going to be quiet, and then the system is going to be in the western half of North Texas on Sunday, Monday, and Tuesday, all the way out through the big country, West Texas, parts of the Concho Valley and Heartland. So pretty much draw a line along and north of Interstate 35 and north of 290 that runs out west of Austin out towards Fredericksburg. Kind of that northwestern quadrant of the state has the best chances to see the afternoon and evening showers and storms. Again, these won't be widespread, but they'll be capable of producing some very heavy rain in a short period of time due to their slow movement. Temperatures across the state will be pretty much 95 to 100. The hottest temperatures will be out in the higher plateau of West Texas, through the big country, up towards the northwestern Red River Valley. A little more humidity along and east of Interstate 35 out in the East Texas, and of course along the Texas coast. We'll keep the temperatures from hitting 100, mid-90s, but it'll feel like it's close to 105 the closer you get to the Texas coast. You have beach plans, upper 80s in the forecast through the holiday weekend. Shouldn't be too bad with a nice stiff breeze from the south. Pop-up shower storm. Usually it happens just shortly after the noon hour, and then they move inland. Heading to do any kind of rafting down the Guadalupe or Frio River this year, it's going to be a heck of a lot better than last year. I can't believe it's been a year since a tragedy. My thoughts and prayers go out to everybody that was affected there in the Hill Country. Have a great 4th of July, folks. I'm meteorologist Dan Brunoff, TSN Forecast Center.
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3: I'm Adam Z with your Texas in the Morning Sports Report. The Dallas Wings won a close one against the Connecticut Sun last night. Final score, 86-83. Despite trailing by as much as 14 during the contest, the Wings had a stellar fourth quarter, with Paige Becker scoring 11 by herself, including the game-winning free throw. Paige led the team in scoring with 25 points on 64% shooting, while also leading the team in rebounds and assists with 7 each. Becker spoke after the game about how her teammates contributed to her clutch fourth.
4: My teammates did a really good job of screening for me, getting me open off of ball screens, getting me open in transition, good play calling by the coaching staff, and just trying to be aggressive, read what the game is calling for. But really, I think it was just a full team effort in terms of us stepping up in the fourth quarter. So many different people stepping up throughout the entire 40 minutes and just playing a full game and not quitting until the final buzzer.
3: With the win, the Wings now have 12 wins and 8 losses. Their next game is this Sunday against the Toronto Tempo. Tip-off is set for 2, and coverage will be provided by KFAA. The Texas Rangers kicked off their home series last night against the Tigers, winning the game by a score of 10-4. Elias Diaz got the Rangers scoring started early with a solo home run in the bottom of the second inning.
5: 0-2. Diaz cranks one to left. Green back, track turns, out of here!
3: The Rangers would tack on 4 more runs before Detroit fought back. Despite the Tigers cutting the Rangers' lead to 2, Josh Smith would hit a no-doubt solo shot in the 6th that took the wind out of their sails.
5: First pitch to the lefty, Smith. He swings and hammers one to right field. That ball's not coming back. That one is long gone.
3: Both clips courtesy of Jared Sandler and the Rangers Radio Network. Nathan Eovaldi started the game for Texas, going 5 innings, giving up 6 hits and 3 runs while striking out 9 batters. The Rangers will be off today and be back in action tomorrow for Game 2 against the Tigers. First pitch is set for 3:05 with coverage on the Rangers Sports Network. The Houston Astros are getting set to open up a home series tonight against the team on top of the American League, the Tampa Bay Rays. Going into the contest, the Astros are coming off a 2-1 series loss to the Minnesota Twins, but they have won 6 of their last 10 games. First pitch for tonight is set for 7:15, with coverage being provided by Apple TV. With your Texas in the Morning Sports Report, I'm Adam C.
6: Coming up next, 9 innings? That's for amateurs. Try 132. I'm Mike Rogers. The story's just ahead on the other side of the news.
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11: It sounded so easy. Raise some money for charity and get into the Guinness Book by playing softball for 24 hours. Not a problem. At least that's what Cindy Hunter of Indianapolis thought. So she started asking around.
12: Did they look at you like you were nuts?
13: Well, no, not the ones that decided they wanted to do it, but the other ones did. Well,
11: eventually, Cindy found 40 willing players and divided them into two teams, and then each team into two groups of 10.
13: So one team, you know, a set of teams would go out there for 2 hours and then come off, and then the other set would go on. So we trade out every 2 hours.
11: Starting at a little past 8 o'clock this past Saturday morning. And then into the evening. And in the deep night.
13: There after midnight, you're pretty much numb.
11: Did the number of errors increase as you went along?
13: Well, it got really sloppy there between 4 and 6.
11: Yeah, between 4 and 6 a.m. But they did it. At 8 o'clock Sunday morning, they passed the 24-hour mark into the record book. And then, well, they kept playing, of course, until 2 o'clock that afternoon. A little over 30 hours in all.
14: Holy Toledo!
11: How many innings was that?
13: 132.
11: And not that it matters, but the final score?
13: Unofficially, it ended with 322 to 301.
11: That's 623 combined runs on who knows how many hits. But the real question, just how did you feel on Monday morning?
13: Oh, we were so sore.
15: For me, it's a couple of Advil, and those muscle aches are long gone.
11: Of course, the real problem in breaking a record like this, though, is that every softball team in the country is now going to try and break it, and they probably will, too. But Cindy says she's ready for that.
13: We're already talking that if somebody breaks it by June of next year, by Labor Day weekend, we will at least go ahead and play 48 hours plus.
11: And I'm Mike Rogers with the other side of the news on TSN.
6: Making news beyond the Lone Star State, at least 2,200 people have now died in those earthquakes in Venezuela last week. Many are rushing to identify loved ones, concerned the government is struggling to collect, identify, and preserve bodies, so they're worried about mass graves. Thousands of people are still missing. Russia's president says the country's fuel shortages are not critical. Vladimir Putin says the war with Ukraine will continue until his goals are met. Ukrainian strikes have targeted at least 50 Russian energy facilities since March. Putin pledged to speed up repairs and boost air defenses. Russia's military launched an attack on Kyiv Thursday, killing at least 30 people. A man with a Tibetan flag set himself on fire in front of United Nations headquarters in New York yesterday and died. New York police say they got a 911 call. And found the 52-year-old with burns all over his body. He died at the hospital. The UN says this happened after all scheduled meetings were already over for the day, and police have not said why the guy might have set himself on fire. Senate Republicans are urging the president to use his PAC to help vulnerable members this November, including Texas Republican Ken Paxton. Paxton beat incumbent John Cornyn in the primary and faces Democrat James Tallarico in the general election. The president has $382 million available to spend on key races. He endorsed Paxton over Trump, but the general election is running closer. The president also hoping to flip a seat in North Carolina.
14: Iran is preparing for the days-long funeral of late Supreme Leader Ayatollah Ali Khamenei. Banners across Iran urge the public to rise up in support of the Islamic Republic after the war that's killed the 86-year-old cleric. The country's theocracy hopes to see millions of people flood the streets in the capital starting Saturday in scenes they say will be reminiscent of the burial of the late Supreme Leader Ayatollah Khamenei back in 1989. Our top story headed toward Independence Day with celebrations getting started across Texas tonight. This is Texas in the Morning. I'm Alan Skaya, TSN News.
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21: Heat for all, but some storms for some. I'm meteorologist Dan Brunoff. Your forecast coming up.
20: We also have a complete market recap coming up. Two people are facing criminal charges in connection with a livestock theft operation.
22: 45-year-old Janae Monique Smith and 59-year-old Douglas James Smith are both from Pattison in Waller County, west of Houston. They are both charged with multiple counts of theft of livestock. That is a third-degree felony. Investigators with the Texas and Southwestern Cattle Raisers Association say they got several reports about people buying livestock at auction using hot checks. They say they found a pattern linking a string of those bad checks to the two suspects. They say the pair got about $30,000 worth of livestock from eight markets across central and southeast Texas. Stephen Pickering, TSN News.
20: Several farm organizations are opposing Bayer's request for new import duties on glyphosate coming from China, saying the move could drive up weed control costs for farmers. Through its Monsanto subsidiary, Bayer has asked the federal government to impose anti-dumping and countervailing duties, arguing Chinese manufacturers are selling glyphosate at unfairly low prices that threaten U.S. production. Commodity groups, including the National Corn Growers Association and the American Soybean Association, disagree. They say higher import costs would likely mean higher herbicide prices at a time when many producers are already dealing with tight margins, lower commodity prices, and elevated input costs. Farm groups argue maintaining competition in the marketplace is critical to keeping production expenses in check. The Trump administration has decided not to renew its trade pact with Canada and Mexico, known as USMCA, choosing instead to conduct annual reviews of the agreement.
0: Experts say the USMCA has been wildly successful for all three nations. Texas economist Ray Perryman served on the task force that crafted it. He says that any new deal must be balanced.
2: We don't need to look at it in terms of one country getting more than another country or something like that. The whole idea of free trade is for it to apply to everyone.
0: Perryman says Texas has benefited more than any other state from this trade deal. There will now be one decade of negotiations to update a trade deal that in 2018 the president called the best and most important trade deal ever made. In San Antonio, Michael Board, TSN News.
20: Farm groups are also weighing in. The U.S. Dairy Export Council says the agreement remains essential, noting that Canada and Mexico account for more than 40% of U.S. dairy exports by value. The National Pork Producers Council also emphasized the importance of the agreement for pork exports and welcomed the administration's commitment to continue negotiations. The Trump administration chose not to renew the agreement in its current form, beginning that formal review process. That decision starts at 10-year timeline during which the agreement could eventually be phased out unless the three countries reach a new agreement. The administration says it wants updated provisions that strengthen U.S. manufacturing and address trade imbalances. Mediators say there is positive progress in the indirect talks between the U.S. and Iran. Officials say discussions have centered on the Strait of Hormuz and Iran's frozen assets. News Nation's Robert Sherman has more.
4: The expectation is that we're going to get some kind of indication in the next couple of days here. With these talks first wrapping up here, our sources telling us a special envoy, Steve Witkoff, Jared Kushner, had meetings with the Prime Minister of Qatar, the Emir of Qatar. The reason that they were largely dispatched here to the region was because of all of the tensions that existed this previous weekend, the back and forth strikes exchange between Iran and the United States, largely over the Strait of Hormuz. And to no surprise, as these technical talks took place, the top line issue was the Strait of Hormuz, restoring commercial traffic as well as easing tensions that exist here. This is a part of the initial memorandum of understanding that ended up beginning this 60-day process here, and that was still what ended up largely being the top-line issue that both of these countries ended up discussing. In regards to commercial traffic through the Strait, we had a high point of 70 ships late last week. Those numbers started to significantly slide after you saw the beginning of kinetic strikes going back and forth between both of those sides, and they slid for a few days. They have now stabilized and started to rebuild, 45 ships going through yesterday, which is the latest numbers that we have. In terms of the next round of diplomacy, we're anticipating that things are going to rather stay in a pause state for the next couple of days as Iran has funeral ceremonies for the former Supreme Leader Khamenei over the next few days. Qatar says once those have concluded, they are hoping to get new rounds of negotiations on the calendar as promptly as possible.
20: Still to come, more Ag News, Chief Meteorologist Dan Brunoff's weather and the markets as the Lone Star Farm and Ranch report continues. This is TSN News.
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20: 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For 250 years, American agriculture hasn't just fed the nation. 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
3: As the nation's forefathers discussed and debated the future of a newly independent country in the 1770s and early 1780s, the conversation about direction included where agriculture would fit in. As retired Smithsonian Institution curator Peter Liebhold explains,
5: there's a discussion about whether it should be an agricultural nation or a industrial nation.
3: Yet, in both instances of ag and industry, they are intertwined, with examples of such found in the innovations that spurred the growth of the USA over its 250-year history. Liebhold believes one can look at American enterprise through agriculture via a timeline divided into distinct periods. The initial era, 1770 to 1850, featured innovation through the development of market opportunity for the young country.
5: You have a nascent market economy that farmers aren't subsistence farmers, but they're involved in exports. There is cash money involved. And as markets become bigger, farmers start to move further west.
3: Innovation through technologies that could be easily replicated and produced in mass via industry. Think Cyrus McCormick's mechanical reaper as one of several examples. And innovation through creating market guidelines and standards.
5: Products had to slowly become standardized so that the notion of a commodity, that you would have a commodity corn versus one person's corn, was something that was developed, that you had to have these standards of weights, of measures, but also of quality.
3: Liebhold calls the period of between 1860 to the 1930s the corporate era, the time of transition as more Americans move to urban areas and more industry is developed. Yet,
5: in the 1920 census, over half of Americans are still living in rural America. And so, well into the 20th century, farming was incredibly important.
3: The peak of the number of farms in the U.S. occurred in 1935, but the efficiencies that would allow for less farms and greater production finally take hold during a three-decade period from the 1920s to the 1950s.
5: A giant red Fortson tractor from 1918 represents the future. Gasoline-powered vehicles, combines, tractors. It's also the notion of fertilizer. It's the notion of pesticides. It's the notion of hybrids, hybrid animals, hybrid seeds, all very critical. Agriculture transforms from being extensive, where you want more food, you plow up more land, to being intensive, where you start to increase yield per acre.
3: The speed of developing innovation in agriculture during this period, even to today, is best represented by the refinement of technologies and economics of mass assembly.
5: The advent of lightweight tractors in the beginning of the 1900s was made possible by factories like the Ford plant making on assembly lines inexpensive equipment. So the Fordson, the price of the Fordson continually dropped, became affordable so that many farmers could buy it and help revolutionize agriculture.
3: As well as a technology America and much of the world takes for granted today. Yet, for even decades after the Great Depression was in some parts of rural America, a luxury. Electricity.
5: Fundamentally changed agriculture, that in terms of dairy parlor without electricity would be completely different, that you have milking machines, that you can use electricity to help dry your grain. Many different aspects of agriculture were affected by the advent of electricity.
3: Efficiency would be the hallmark of what Liebhold says would become the consumer era of our nation. The decades post-World War II, where increased agricultural production was matched by growing consumption, domestically and around the world. Consumers reaping the benefits of agricultural innovations and advances built upon and throughout the 250-year history of our nation. I'm Rod Bain reporting for the U.S. Department of Agriculture in Washington, D.C.
21: Here comes the 4th of July. Can we expect rain or heat or both? I'm meteorologist Dan Brunoff. Weather's next.
20: As the Lone Star Farm and Ranch report continues, this is TSN News.
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20: And we're back with the weather on the Lone Star Farm and Ranch Report. 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
21: Well, thank you so much. Happy Friday. A lot of people have the day off for the 4th of July weekend. I hope you have a safe weekend ahead. Make sure you stay hydrated and take frequent breaks, especially if you're working outdoors. If you're out on the area lakes, we do have some areas of the state that will get some thunderstorms during peak heating hours, afternoon into the early evening hours. Typically, these fall apart after sunset. So if you hear thunder again, get off and out of the water immediately. All right, mountains of West Texas out towards El Paso. A few of these may sneak downslope into the high deserts both today and tomorrow. Then you'll dry out. Texas coast today, mid and upper Texas coast, you do have a chance for an isolated shower storm, and that'll pretty much be the case through the weekend. About 85% of you will stay dry. In East Texas, you got a chance, about a 30% coverage for today and also through the holiday weekend. Some of these will try to sneak into the Dallas-Fort Worth area later this afternoon. Most of 4th of July is going to be quiet, and then the system is going to be in the western half of North Texas on Sunday, Monday, and Tuesday, all the way out through the big country, West Texas, parts of the Concho Valley and Heartland. So pretty much draw a line along and north of Interstate 35 and north of 290 that runs out west of Austin out towards Fredericksburg. Kind of that northwestern quadrant of the state has the best chances to see the afternoon and evening showers and storms. Again, these won't be widespread, but they'll be capable of producing some very heavy rain in a short period of time due to their slow movement. Temperatures across the state will be pretty much 95 to 100. The hottest temperatures will be out in the higher plateau of West Texas through the big country up towards the northwestern Red River Valley. A little more humidity along and east of Interstate 35 out in the East Texas and, of course, along the Texas coast will keep the temperatures from hitting 100, mid-90s, but it'll feel like it's close to 105 the closer you get to the Texas coast. You have beach plans, upper 80s in the forecast through the holiday weekend. Shouldn't be too bad with a nice stiff breeze from the south. pop-up shower storm. Usually it happens just shortly after the noon hour, and then they move inland. Heading to do any kind of rafting down the Guadalupe or Frio River this year, it's going to be a heck of a lot better than last year. I can't believe it's been a year since the tragedy. My thoughts and prayers go out to everybody that was affected there in the Hill Country. Have a great 4th of July, folks. I'm meteorologist Dan Brunoff, TSN Forecast Center.
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11: Here's your KSST KRVA FM weather. Just a few clouds overnight. We're in the mid-70s and then sunny most of Friday. Another hot and humid day. We're in the low 90s. Our heat index about 100. Slim chance of an afternoon shower. It looks about the same for Independence Day and Sunday. Highs in the 90s. A late day shower possible. I'm meteorologist Steve Hamilton on KSST and KRVA FM.
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20: 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Northern Dress deals this week were marked at mostly 403, $5 lower than last week's weighted averages. Southern Live deals came in at 255, $3 lower. 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Select off 226 to 367.43 on 112 loads. Base grade spot cotton bids in Texas from 67.84 to higher grades of 74.84 on nearly 2,800 bales. The Cult Look A index was up a penny to 86.55. The AWP is 63.88. Live cattle futures posted another discouraging market close yesterday, with late day pressure posting losses of 2 to 250 through the entire complex. August live cattle closed down $2.60, 239.22. October down 242 at 234.30. December live cattle closed down $2.35 at 234.42. Feeder cattle futures posted additional sharp market losses, with limited buyer interest anywhere in sight on the eve of the Independence.
14: TSN headlines. For America's 250th, one of the biggest fireworks shows in America will draw 500,000 people to Addison, Texas tonight. Just 17,000 people live there, but they have fireworks and an air show. Brazos County has dedicated a tree as part of a nationwide program remembering an event that led to the Revolution. The Liberty Tree was cut down by the British in 1775, and this one is part of 250 Liberty Trees being planted across the country. A Texas congressman has introduced a bill that would ban Sharia law across the country. Republican Keith Self says the measure would ban federal courts from enforcing religious laws that conflict with the Constitution. The Muslim Legal Fund of America called the measure bigoted and unconstitutional. The governor has chosen a replacement for state controller. Kelly Hancock is wrapping up at the end of the month. Don Huffines beat Hancock in the primary, and he'll now hold the position until the general election in November. Texas-based American Airlines has now sent 9,000 pounds of supplies to Venezuela following the earthquakes there in June. The supplies have included food, water, diapers, and hygiene products. With your Texas News headlines, I'm Alan Skaya.
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20: Get the holiday weekend. West Texas Intermediate rose 0.2% to settle at $68.69 a barrel. Brent gained 0.3%, close at $71.80 a barrel. Most U.S. stocks rose, and the Dow Jones Industrial Average rallied to another record, but more drops for computer chip companies and other winners of the artificial intelligence boom kept indexes mixed. The S&P 500 was flat at 7,483. The Dow Jones rallied 595 points to 52,900, and the NASDAQ sank 207 points to close at 25,383. With the Lone Star Farm and Ranch Report, I'm Chelsea Wade, TSN News.
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16: It starts with small yellowish or water-soaked spots on the leaves that quickly enlarge and turn brown. This may be your first clue that the fungal disease, anthracnose, has moved into your melon, cucumber, and gourd plantings. Hi, I'm Melinda Myers, horticulturist and gardening expert. This disease also attacks the stems and fruit. Severe stem lesions can girdle, preventing water from moving between the roots, leaves, and vines. Although fruit lesions usually damage just the rind, not the edible portion, they do create an entryway for other insects and diseases. Prevent anthracnose by growing resistant cultivars whenever possible. Do a thorough cleanup at the end of the season and rotate plantings if space allows. During the growing season, water early in the morning so the plants dry completely before dark. If infection does occur, you may decide to use a fungicide, according to label directions, to protect healthy plants from becoming infected. Check out our website for this and other gardening.

0: KSN News. I'm Alan Skye. We'll celebrate America's 250th birthday this weekend. Events are scheduled across Texas, with the biggest in Addison, just north of Dallas, where they expect 500,000 people for fireworks and an air show tonight. And as we celebrate the 250th birthday of the country, we pose the question, what does America mean to you?
1: It means, you know, we get to live in this great country and
2: freedom, liberty.
3: I think of family, of greatness.
4: We're one country, you know, and hopefully we can see that and get past all the different divisions.
0: Brazos County has dedicated a tree at their original county seat as part of a nationwide America 250 program, remembering an event that led to the American Revolution.
5: The president of the Bryan College Stationery, a chapter of the Sons of the American Revolution, Dennis Brunson, shared how the original Liberty Tree that was cut down in 1775 by the British was a symbol of the Revolution.
6: The destruction of the tree outraged the colonies and solidified their resolve. The image of the Liberty Tree was instantly elevated to martyrdom.
5: The chairman of the Brazos County Historical Commission, Henry Mayo, says the live oak will be planted later this year when weather conditions are more favorable. Bill Oliver, TSN News.
0: A Texas congressman has introduced a bill that would ban Sharia law. North Texas Republican Keith Self calls the bill the Preserving Our Constitution Act. It would ban federal courts from recognizing or enforcing religious laws that conflict with the Constitution.
7: This bill sends a clear mission. In America, there is only one law, the Constitution of the United States.
0: Self co-chairs the U.S. House Sharia-Free America Caucus. The legislation is being condemned by Islamic groups. Charles Swift is with the Muslim Legal Front of America.
8: It's bigoted and it's unconstitutional. And I suspect they know that.
0: Swift started the Sharia-Free America Caucus last December with Texas Congressman Chip Roy. The man who keeps the books for Texas finances is stepping down at the end of July. Controller Kelly Hancock is wrapping up, and the governor has now tapped State Senator Don Huffines to replace him.
9: Huffines defeated Kelly Hancock in the GOP primary for comptroller by more than 30% of the vote. He's set to face Democratic State Senator Sarah Eckhart for the job in November, but now he'll do it while holding the position.
10: It collects all the money for the state of Texas, and it manages the money, and it tells the legislature how much they can spend. But the thing I'm most excited about is I have eyes on all the spending.
9: Governor Abbott with a statement saying Huffines brings the right mix of business experience and conservative principles to the job. Abbott originally endorsed Hancock. Huffines will take over on August 1st. In Austin, Chris Fox, TSN News.
0: World Cup action continues today in Texas. Australia faces Egypt in the round of 32 at 1 o'clock this afternoon in Arlington. This is TSN News.

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8: KSST has been reporting the news for Sulphur Springs and Hopkins County since 1947. We couldn't look to the future without remembering our past. 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
9: These are the History and Heritage Files for the third day of July. Typical high 92, typical low 70 degrees. On this day in 1914, Askew and Buford Drugstore advertised they sold prickly ash bitters. The prickly ash bitters people claimed it would transform a tired, nervous, half-sick man or woman into one of bright, ruddy, good health, energy, and cheerfulness. On this day in 1960, somebody peeled the safe at TP&L, got $285, tried to get into the safe at Taps, didn't make it. This day in 1962, an estimated 5,500 people jammed the arena on opening night of a Hopkins County tradition, the 4th of July Mike Purple Rodeo. In 1993 today, police had in custody the man they believed was responsible for 5 incidents of burglary or sexual assault. He's in the pen. On this day in 1776, Thomas Jefferson had finished that document that we call the Declaration of Independence. In 1964, I stood by his final resting place and filed this report.
10: High in the mountains of Virginia, about a city block or so away from the house which is called Monticello, is the grave of Thomas Jefferson. It is in the family cemetery, that of the Jeffersons. It's a simple monument, and on it, it says simply, here was buried Thomas Jefferson, author of the Declaration of American Independence, of the Statute of Virginia for Religious Freedom, and father of the University of Virginia. Born April 2nd, 1743, died July 4th, 1826, precisely 50 years after the Continental Congress approved that which is believed to be his greatest work, the Declaration of Independence. It is a small, a simple, and a dignified monument for a great American. But I think we must remember that the monument to Jefferson is not one of stone, which, although this is weathering well, will soon fade. The monument to Jefferson, we hold these truths to be self-evident. From the tomb of Thomas Jefferson, we return you to our studios.
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12: Well, you're up bright and early again. Good morning. I'm John Mark Dempsey. This is KSST in Sulphur Springs. It is Friday, July 3rd. Could be, maybe, you saw some rain around Sulphur Springs and Hopkins County yesterday evening. We have, again, a 30% chance of showers and thunderstorms today, but that would be starting late this afternoon. Otherwise, mostly sunny, high near 93. Heat index values as high as 102. And winds not much to speak of from the south. And that chance of rain continues tonight. And on Saturday, Independence Day, a 20% chance of showers and thunderstorms. Again, starting well in the early afternoon on Saturday. Mostly sunny, high of 94. Sunday, chance of rain continues, 30% chance of showers and thunderstorms, starting early in the afternoon, mostly sunny, high of 93, winds light and from the south. And the chance of rain then continues on into the early part of next week, about the same as it has been, a 30% chance on Monday and Tuesday as of now. Gonna be a beautiful day, even though it's hot. Make the most of it. Good morning. This is KSST.
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13: Brad Lubin, Policy Specialist, University of Nebraska at Lincoln.
16: Livestock receipts in Nebraska are now double crop receipts. They were equal 4 years ago. That's the growth that we've seen on the livestock side, and as noted, it's all cattle. Yes, there are hogs. Yes, there is dairy. Yes, there's a poultry sector as well. And they've had some modest growth and rebound from some declines, but it's cattle. And cattle have been going up almost continuously since that reference period back in 2022. That doesn't make everything easy for the cattlemen. Obviously, there's always sort of the challenge of where are the profits in the cattle sector at processing or feeding or backgrounding or the cow-calf operation. Eventually, they're accruing back to some very good prices for feeder cattle and cow-calf producers at the moment. But then cow-calf producers can't easily respond to that price signal and say, hey, it's a great time to grow the herd, in part because today's prices make replacement heifers more expensive too, and bulls and investment costs more expensive. In order to produce a calf that doesn't come to market for about 2 years or more, at a time when maybe prices will be softer than they are today. So the economics of expansion aren't necessarily record prices mean we should grow the herd. It's also true that even if we wanted to grow the herd, drought concerns have decreased some of our grazing supplies in the state. Wildfire losses earlier this spring have certainly hurt that as well. You have a capacity constraint in how we can really grow the herd. So the economic decisions about growing a livestock sector, even in the midst of record returns, isn't that easy. Concerns all around.
13: American cattle.

0: Zippity-yay, my oh my, what a wonderful day. Fridays make the week even better because we appreciate them so much. Friday's meal a day, let's find out. Steak fingers, mashed potatoes with gravy, broccoli, and rolls on the plate for meal a day to end up this week. And so that's all good stuff. Let's check on the summer food service going on through Sulphur Springs ISD for youngsters 18 and under. Breakfast and lunch served Mondays through Thursdays. And let's see here now. Today is it's Friday. They don't serve today, so we don't have a menu for you. But I'll tell you what, you don't have to apply for it. You don't have to qualify for it or send in any kind of qualifications for it. If you're 18 or younger, you can eat absolutely free. The summer food service at Barbara Bush Primary, 390 North Hillcrest in Sulphur Springs through July the 22nd when the program for this summer ends. Let me tell you about Can Help, but first, our sponsor, Tyra Floors, sponsors Menus Mornings. 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The activities, food, immunizations and vaccines, haircuts, dental, vision and health screenings, and more.
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2: I'm a Yankee Doodle Dandy. 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
1: Born July 3rd, 1878, songwriter, playwright, and all-around entertainer George M. Cohan. Astronaut Harrison Schmitt, along with Gene Cernan, one of the last two men on the moon, as of now, is 91. Tom Cruise is 64, looks about 34. This day in history, July 3rd, 1775, George Washington officially assumed command of the Continental Army during the Revolutionary War. This day in 1863, following 3 days of intense fighting, casualties numbering more than 50,000 on the two sides combined, the Battle of Gettysburg ended on this day with a victory for the Union forces, and it was later seen as a turning point in the Civil War. It ended with Pickett's Charge from the PBS series The Civil War.
3: All the Confederates who breached the wall were killed or captured. The Union line held. Pickett's charge had failed. Lee's army would never again penetrate so far into northern territory.
1: This day in 1976, an Israeli commando squad launched a rescue of hostages held by airplane hijackers in Entebbe, Uganda. And our thought for the day is from Tom Cruise, whose birthday is July 3rd. He said, "Someday." That's a dangerous word. It's really just a code for never. Well, you take it easy today and stay with us here on KSST.
4: I'm Sam Hathaway with your Texas Rangers report. Joey Gallo homered twice Wednesday. Hear what he had to say about competing in the Home Run Derby next.
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4: The Texas Rangers had the day off yesterday as they prepared for a three-game stint with the Oakland A's in Arlington. The Rangers are coming off of a 5-3 loss to the Detroit Tigers on Wednesday. Joey Gallo homered twice in the loss, becoming the first ever Ranger to homer 10 times in 10 games. He talked about how much it means to him to represent the Rangers in the upcoming Home Run Derby.
7: Things kind of worked out. You know, I made the team, I'm swinging it well, I'm healthy. I don't want to wait too long. I'm still in a Ranger uniform so far, so I want to do it in a Ranger uniform. For sure. And we're in Denver, so it should be fun hitting there. But I think it's just be a good time to try to have some fun and see what happens.
4: The Home Run Derby is set for Monday night at 6. Meanwhile, the Texas Rangers are taking on the Oakland A's tonight. First pitch is at 7:05. With your Texas Rangers report, I'm Sam Hathaway.
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0: Here's your KSST KRVA FM weather. Sunshine for now, but we do have a slim chance of an afternoon thunderstorm. We'll be in the low 90s and very humid. Overnight clear, mid-70s, and then a slight chance of shower or thunderstorm Independence Day, and also again on Sunday, highs in the low to mid-90s with some sunshine. I'm meteorologist Steve Hamilton on KSST and KRVA FM.
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5: Dave Golson, age 81 of Yantas, passed away peacefully at his home June 21st. Dave was born November 25th, 44 in Dallas to the late Charles and Ruby Starks Golson. He married Linda Stevens Leonard in Grand Prairie November 25th, 2017. Dave proudly served in the U.S. Army as a helicopter gunner and helicopter mechanic during the Vietnam War. Recognized for his service, he earned numerous military honors, including the Vietnam Service Medal, Air Medal, Rifle Expert Badge, and Marksman Badge. Following his military service, Dave spent his working years as a dedicated truck driver. Outside of work, he enjoyed a variety of hobbies and passions. He was an avid bowler with an impressive 225 average and spent many happy hours on the lane. He also loved bass fishing and treasured the time he spent on the water pursuing his favorite catch. Dave will be remembered for his dedication, strong work ethic, and enthusiasm he brought to the activities he loved. Survived by his wife Linda of Yantas, son Mark Golson, daughter Renee Golson, and many, many grandchildren. Preceded to death by his parents and a son, Michael Golson. In lieu of flowers, donations should be given to the Sweet Fellowship Building Fund. Funeral service for Joyce Goldsmith, age 84 of birthright, will be held at 11 a.m. Monday, July 6th at Murray Owosky. Interment will follow at North Hopkins Cemetery. Visitation will be held 1 hour prior to the service. Mrs. Goldsmith passed away peacefully at her home July 1st. Funeral service for Velma Lightfoot, age 87 of Sulphur Springs, will be held at 2 p.m. Tuesday, July 7th at Murray Owosky. Visitation will be held 1 hour prior to the service. Mrs. Lightfoot passed away Monday, June 29th at Rock Creek Health and Rehab. Velma Faye Henderson Lightfoot was born the youngest of six, September 2nd, 38, in Morton, Texas, to Jim and Edna Grady Henderson. After graduating from high school, Velma married John Wiley J.W. Lightfoot December 21st, 56, in Plains, Texas. In her early years, she was raising her family. She worked as a beautician before devoting herself to being a homemaker. She and J.W. moved to East Texas in the late 1960s, where they began farming and ranching. In the 80s, she expanded into land development through Northeast Texas while raising their two children, Winoka and John Dub Lightfoot Jr. Velma worked alongside J.W. and was an essential part of the business, keeping the office organized and ensuring everything ran smoothly. Velma had a love for travel and treasured the many memories she made exploring Europe, Australia, New Zealand, with the National Bronvie Cattle Association. She and JW always enjoyed taking Alaskan cruises and made many cherished trips to Branson, one of her favorite destinations. Whether traveling across the world or closer to home, she valued the experiences and time spent with family and friends. Survived by her daughter, Winoka Lightfoot, and husband Ronnie Chavez, and many, many grandchildren. Preceded to death by her husband of 61 years, John Wiley Lightfoot, parents Jim and Edna, and a son, John Dub Lightfoot Jr., and a granddaughter, Miranda Lightfoot, and all of her older siblings. In lieu of flowers, donations should be made to the charity of your choice. Private family service for Jimmy McCoy will be held at a later date. Mr. McCoy passed away on Monday, June 29th, at his home. He was born June 24, 1940, in Winsboro to Shelley Dalton and Sybil Ballard McCoy. He married Mary Walker McCoy, July 26, 58, in Sulphur Springs. He loved fishing, watching westerns, playing golf, and cooking chili and barbecue. He loved spending time with his family. Survived by his wife Mary, daughters Tina Knotts of Winsboro, daughter-in-law Margaret McCoy of Graham, Texas, and many, many grandchildren. Preceded to death by his parents, son Ricky McCoy and son-in-law David Knotts.
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1: Taking a look at your community calendar, Celebration Market will return to Celebration Plaza Saturday, July 11th, starting at its usual time, 6 p.m. Greenview Cemetery Association, it's going to be a big one, announces their annual Memorial Day event. It's coming up July 4th and July 5th. You know, the Potts family will have their reunion on the Saturday, and the Memorial Day services will be on Sunday morning. They're going to have a business meeting after the church service this year. It all kicks off at about 10:30 a.m. For the church service and the business meeting, and then afterwards is that dinner on the grounds, traditional community dinner on the grounds, will conclude the morning's activities. Oh, and don't forget about the donation table. It'll help maintain Greenview Cemetery. It's going to be there Saturday and Sunday from 8 a.m. till 2 p.m. The annual garage sale at Heritage Park here in Sulphur Springs is happening July 17th, starting at 8 a.m. and finishing July 18th. Goodness me, at 5 p.m. You know where Heritage Park. It's over there at 416 North Jackson here in Sulphur Springs. For more information, give them a call at 903-885-2387 or visit their website, hopkinsmuseum.org. This week's Celebration Plaza movie on the square is The King of Kings. The annual Potts Family Reunion will be held Saturday, July 4th at the Greenview Community Building. Doors open at 10:30. Covered disc lunch will be served at noon. Friends and family are welcome.

0: TSN News. I'm Alan Skaya. Texas companies playing a big role in 4th of July celebrations across the country this year. Sky Elements operates drone shows where aerial drones light up the night sky instead of fireworks. Chief Pilot Preston Ward says they work hard to make every show special.
1: We have 17 different Guinness World Record titles, and we always try to push the boundaries on what's possible with a drone show. So we always try to give amazing animations and amazing experiences that are truly unique to every community.
0: They had 2,500 drones in a show in Texas Wednesday night and had another show last night, and they've got another one set up tonight. One of the biggest fireworks shows in Texas is tonight. The town of Addison has just 17,000 residents, but will blow up to 500,000 for the fireworks and air show. The town's Abby Morales says they started Kaboom Town 41 years ago.
2: We are just 4.4 square miles, and a lot of our restaurants host their own watch party. And so we are the official watch party, so we have live music, food vendors.
0: For America's 250th, she says Addison will also have a 16-foot birthday card people can sign. An undercover investigation by Bryan police has led to the 34-year-old man going to jail for the 59th time in 17 years.
3: Bryan police arrest reports say their directed deployment team's been monitoring what's described as daily drug sales taking place at two homes in Bryan. One of two men accused of selling drugs is accused of making seven trips to the Austin area, which is described as a source for marijuana and THC. That man, Marcellius McGee, is accused on June 16th of running away from officers, leaving behind more than 14 pounds of marijuana. McGee was found and arrested 9 days later near a Bryan Park and remains held without bond for evading arrest with prior convictions and the June 16th marijuana charge. He's also accused at the time of his apprehension of possessing marijuana in a drug-free zone and violating probation from a conviction last December for evading arrest. At last December's court appearance, McGee, who's listed by three different names in online records, pleaded guilty to one felony and 21 misdemeanor crimes. Bill Oliver, TSN News.
0: Denton police have arrested a man who was wanted by federal authorities. They say 27-year-old Arturo Lara had led members of a fugitive task force on a chase Thursday morning, then broke into a woman's home and stole her car. He was captured by police Thursday afternoon. He's charged with violating his probation. Police say he'll face more charges in connection with Thursday's chase and home invasion. Measles and vaccination rates have increased in Texas. This comes a year after an outbreak in West Texas resulted in the deaths of two school-aged children.
4: It could possibly be related to that. I think, you know, the recommendations and the rhetoric around vaccines is just causing a ton of confusion.
0: Rekha Lakshman leads the Texas-based Immunization Partnership. Numbers released this week show more than 90% of Texas students are fully vaccinated. This is TSN News.
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0: Zippity yay, my oh my, what a wonderful day. Fridays make the week even better because we appreciate them so much. Friday's meal a day, let's find out. Steak fingers, mashed potatoes with gravy, broccoli, and rolls on the plate for meal a day to end up this week. And so that's all good stuff. Let's check.
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2: Well, good morning, old friend. You're in tune with KSST. I'm John Mark Dempsey. Glad to have you company this morning on this Friday morning, July 3rd. Weather just about the same as we have been enjoying, I suppose, lately. Today, mostly sunny with a high near 93. Heat index values as high as 102. But we do have a 30% chance of showers and thunderstorms in the forecast, mainly late this afternoon, and that will continue tonight and on Independence Day, 4th of July, tomorrow. We have James Terry with your Sulphur Springs and Hopkins County birthdays coming up here in a few moments. But first of all, some other birthdays to tell you about. British actor George Sanders, born this day in 1906. Tennessee Senator and former Governor Lamar Alexander is 86. Tom Cruise is 64, looks about 34. This day in history, July 3rd, 1863, the Battle of Gettysburg ended after 3 days of fighting and more than 50,000 casualties on the two sides combined. A tragic day in rock music history. This day in 1969, just weeks after being fired from the Rolling Stones, original member Brian Jones was found dead in his swimming pool at the age of 27.
3: Riders on the storm.
2: And in 1971, Jim Morrison, lead singer and songwriter with The Doors, died also at the age of 27 in Paris. The official cause of death was heart failure.
4: Are you telling me that you built a time machine out of a DeLorean?
5: He's sending Marty 30 years in time.
6: It works! It's a flying saucer from outer space!
5: Now, he's trapped in the past.
4: This has got to be a dream.
2: And this day in 1985, the comedy Back to the Future, starring Michael J. Fox as Marty McFly, was released to the nation's multiplexes. And so it goes. Make it a great day. Good morning. This is KSST.

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1: And we hope your day's off to a grand start. Good morning, I'm John Mark Dempsey, and this is KSST in Sulphur Springs. And calendar says it is Friday, July 3rd. Well, of course, Sulphur Springs had its big Independence Day celebration, including the Symphony Orchestra performance and the fireworks show last Saturday night. But we do have an event celebrating the 4th of July in Sulphur Springs on Saturday. Meal a Day has announced its annual Independence Day celebration. The family-friendly event takes place from 10 a.m. to 4 p.m. in the parking lot of the Sulphur Springs Senior Citizens Center at 301 Oak Avenue. Admission $5 per person. All proceeds benefit Meal a Day. And all kinds of things are planned. Bounce houses and balloons for the kids. Also goodie bags. Live entertainment from the Howdy Do Dat Clown Crew. And live music throughout the day. Cold treats available from the Kona Ice Truck from 10 a.m. to 2 p.m. And a shop local vendor market featuring regional small businesses and crafters. This is all Saturday, the 4th of July, 10 to 4 at the Sulphur Springs Senior Citizen Center, 301 Oak. Complimentary bottled water while it lasts. And we should note also that the Senior Citizen Center itself will be closed during the day. This will be in the parking lot at the Senior Citizens Center. Now, in other nearby cities, they're having a fireworks program in Commerce tonight starting about 9:30 p.m. At least that's the fireworks. The event itself starts at 6. They ask you bring a canned food item to Centennial Park. They're on the east side of Commerce. And they have a 4th of July event at Lake Winsboro Saturday evening from 4 to 10 p.m. with fireworks. Greenville has a parade on Saturday at 10 a.m. on Park Street, and they do have fireworks as well. About 9 p.m. at their sports park on Monty Stratton Parkway. That's off of I-30 over on the west side of Greenville. 20% chance of showers and thunderstorms Friday, Saturday, and Sunday. Well, look after yourself, and thanks for sitting in with us on KSST.

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3: Here's your KSST KRVA FM weather. Sunshine for now, but we do have a slim chance of an afternoon thunderstorm. We'll be in the low 90s and very humid. Overnight clear, mid-70s, and then a slight chance of shower or thunderstorm Independence Day, and also again on Sunday, highs in the low to mid-90s with some sunshine. I'm meteorologist Steve Hamilton on KSST and KRVA FM.
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5: Well, I think I should have stayed in Tulsa. East Texas ain't for me.
4: Saturday, October 3rd,

0: morning. This is Morning News Break from the Texas State Network. I'm Alan Skaya. We'll celebrate America's 250th birthday this weekend. Events are scheduled across Texas, with the biggest in Addison, just north of Dallas, where they expect 500,000 people for fireworks and an air show tonight. And as we celebrate the 250th birthday of the country, we pose the question, what does America mean to you?
1: It means, you know, we get to live in this great country and
2: freedom, liberty.
3: I think of family, of greatness.
4: We're one country, you know, and hopefully we can see that and get past all the different divisions.
0: And Addison does expect that 500,000 of people in the town of just 17,000 residents. Town's Abby Morales says they started Kaboomtown 41 years ago.
5: We are just 4.4 square miles, and a lot of our restaurants host their own watch party. And so we are the official watch party, so we have live music, food vendors.
0: And for America's 250th, she says Addison will also have a 16-foot birthday card people can sign. A Texas company is playing a big role in the 4th of July celebrations across the country this year. Sky Elements operates drone shows where the drones light up the night sky instead of fireworks. Chief Pilot Preston Ward says they work hard to make every show special.
6: We have 17 different Guinness World Record titles, and we always try to push the boundaries on what's possible with a drone show. So we always try to give amazing animations and amazing experiences that are truly unique to every community.
0: They had 2,500 drones in a show in Texas Wednesday night, had another show last night, and set up another for tonight. If you're looking for a photo op over the 4th of July, the Oscar Mayer Wienermobile is winding through Texas. We talked to a dad who brought his kids to take pictures outside a grocery store in Dallas.
7: I think it's nice. It's pretty long. Nice and mobile.
8: Yeah. Well, were you guys here shopping, or did you come out just to see it?
7: Nah, just to see it. We were actually going on the road, and then we see the Wienermobile, and we come by. And
0: the Oscar Mayer Wienermobile is 27 feet long, and the company says that's about 60 hot dogs. You can still check it out. It's got several more stops planned at stores and events in Texas this weekend. The Rangers are hoping for a record-breaking Saturday.
9: A representative from Guinness World Records will be among the thousands gathering for the Rangers game against the Tigers on Saturday the 4th. Why? Well, the Rangers and Budweiser will attempt to set a world record for the largest glass of beer. The Stein stands 12 feet tall and holds 600 gallons. Pouring begins at 9 a.m. and the Stein will be filled around 1:50. There will also be a hot dog eating contest at Comerica Backyard. Oh, and of course, fans can also enjoy discounted beers on North Plaza from 1:50 to 2:50. Michael Golnick, TSN News.
0: Brazos County is dedicated a tree at their original county seat as part of a nationwide America 250 program, remembering an event that led to the American Revolution.
10: The president of the Bryan College Station Area chapter of the Sons of the American Revolution, Dennis Brunson, shared how the original Liberty Tree that was cut down in 1775 by the British was a symbol of the Revolution.
11: The destruction of the tree outraged the colonies and solidified their resolve. The image of the Liberty Tree was instantly elevated to martyrdom.
10: The chairman of the Brazos County Historical Commission, Henry Mayo, says the live oak will be planted later this year when weather conditions are more favorable. Bill Oliver, TSN News.
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0: Welcome back to Morning News Break. A Texas congressman has introduced a bill that would ban Sharia law. North Texas Republican Keith Self calls the bill the Preserving Our Constitution Act. It would ban federal courts from recognizing or enforcing religious laws that conflict with the Constitution.
15: This bill sends a clear mission. In America, there is only one law, the Constitution of the United States.
0: himself co-chairs the U.S. House Sharia Free America Caucus. The legislation is being condemned by Islamic groups. Charles Swift is with the Muslim Legal Fund of America.
2: It's bigoted and it's unconstitutional. And I suspect they know that.
0: Self started that caucus last December with Texas Congressman Chip Roy. The man who keeps the books for Texas finances is stepping down at the end of July. Controller Kelly Hancock is wrapping up, and the governor has now tapped State Senator Don Huffines to replace him.
14: Huffines defeated Kelly Hancock in the GOP primary for comptroller by more than 30% of the vote. He's set to face Democratic State Senator Sarah Eckhart for the job in November, but now he'll do it while holding the position.
16: It collects all the money for the state of Texas, and it manages the money, and it tells the legislature how much they can spend. But the thing I'm most excited about is I have eyes on all the spending.
14: Governor Abbott with a statement saying Huffines brings the right mix of business experience and conservative principles to the job. Abbott originally endorsed Hancock. Huffines will take over on August 1st. In Austin, Chris Fox, TSN News.
0: The Trump administration is pulling the plug on a trade deal with Mexico and Canada. Texas economist Ray Perryman served on the task force that crafted that deal and has said it's been successful for all three nations.
17: Whenever you can get a situation where you can have free and open trade, maximize the things that each country does best, that's going to end up making us all better off.
0: He says Texas has benefited more than any other state from the trade deal. The Trump administration decided not to renew it and instead start annual reviews. The president once called the deal the best agreement we ever made, but the White House says Donald Trump would not rubber stamp a renewal without addressing existing issues. Police have arrested two people for stealing livestock in Waller County, west of Houston. Investigators say they got reports about people buying livestock at auction using hot checks. They linked those checks back to the two suspects and say the pair got $30,000 worth of livestock from eight markets in Texas. Texas-based American Airlines is helping people affected by those massive earthquakes in Venezuela.
18: Airlines in the U.S. had been blocked by the federal government from flying directly to Venezuela for several years, but that order was lifted by the U.S. Department of Transportation this spring. Fort Worth-based American Airlines was the first U.S. carrier to resume flights to Venezuela. The company recently sent a plane from Miami loaded with 9,000 pounds of supplies to that country, including food, water, diapers, and hygiene products. They are meant for people suffering after a pair of massive earthquakes hit in late June. Americans' commercial flights to Venezuela have been temporarily disrupted by the closure of the main airport in Caracas, but they plan to resume service once it reopens. Stephen Pickering, TSN News.
0: And the AAA is expecting almost 6 million people to travel for Independence Day weekend across the country. Most of those are going to travel by car. 4.9 million would drive to their vacation. Our busiest airport here in Texas, though, will still be busy. DFW is expecting 2 million travelers through Tuesday. We talked to this guy headed for Chicago.
19: I don't know. Family time. Just get to hang with family. It's been a minute, so.
20: Who's this guy you're traveling with?
19: Oh, this is Breeze. He's a family dog.
20: How's he gonna do on the airplane?
19: He's behaving pretty good so far, so we don't know. We're nervous but excited, so.
0: Nationwide, AAA says 60 million people will be traveling this weekend. Measles vaccination rates have increased in Texas. This comes a year after an outbreak in West Texas resulted in the deaths of two school-aged children.
21: It could possibly be related to that. I think, you know, the recommendations and the rhetoric around vaccines is just causing a ton of confusion.
0: Rekha Lakshman leads the Texas-based Immunization Partnership. Numbers released this week show more than 90% of Texas students are fully vaccinated. She says that's a slight increase, but coverage rates remain lower than before the COVID pandemic. Coming up next, Mike Rogers.
22: Nine innings? That's for amateurs. Try 132. Did the number of errors increase as you went along?
23: Well, I got really sloppy there between 4 and 6.
22: Yeah, between 4 and 6 a.m. I'm Mike Rogers. The story's just ahead on the other side of the news.
0: When morning news break continues.
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3: It sounded so easy. Raise some money for charity and get into the Guinness Book by playing softball for 24 hours. Not a problem. At least that's what Cindy Hunter of Indianapolis thought. So she started asking around.
4: Did they look at you like you were nuts?
5: Well, no, not the ones that decided they wanted to do it, but the other ones did. Well,
3: eventually, Cindy found 40 willing players and divided them into two teams, and then each team into two groups of 10.
5: So one team, you know, a set of teams would go out there for 2 hours and then come off, and then the other set would go on. So we trade out every 2 hours.
3: Starting at a little past 8 o'clock this past Saturday morning. And then into the evening. And in the deep night.
5: There after midnight, you're pretty much numb.
4: Did the number of errors increase as you went along?
5: Well, I got really sloppy there between 4 and 6.
3: Yeah, between 4 and 6 a.m. But they did it. At 8 o'clock Sunday morning, they passed the 24-hour mark into the record book. And then... Well, they kept playing, of course, until 2 o'clock that afternoon. A little over 30 hours in all.
6: Holy Toledo!
3: How many innings was that?
5: 132.
3: And not that it matters, but the final score?
5: Unofficially, it ended with 322 to 301.
3: And 623 combined runs on who knows how many hits. But the real question, just how did you feel on Monday morning?
5: Oh, we were so sore.
25: For me, it's a couple of Advil, and those muscle aches are long gone.
3: Of course, the real problem in breaking a record like this, though, is that every softball team in the country is now going to try and break it, and they probably will, too. But Cindy says she's ready for that.
5: We're already talking that if somebody breaks it by June of next year, by Labor Day weekend, we will at least go ahead and play 48 hours plus.
3: And I'm Mike Rogers with the other side of the news on TSN.
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26: The Houston Rockets re-signed forward Tari Eason yesterday. The 25-year-old inked a 5-year, fully guaranteed deal worth $81.5 million. During this past season, Eason averaged 10.5 points, 6 rebounds, and 1 steal per game for Houston. Despite it being the offseason, the Rockets are now a week out from their first summer league game against the Denver Nuggets in Las Vegas. The World Cup continued yesterday with more history being made. The day began with Mikel Oyarzabal scoring 2 goals for Spain in a 3-0 drubbing against Austria. When evening rolled around, Portugal took on Croatia, and Cristiano Ronaldo became the oldest player to not only play in a knockout game, but score in one as well. Portugal won the game 2-1. Today's game to watch will be Australia taking on Mo Salah and Egypt at Dallas Stadium. Kickoff at 1, coverage on Fox. I'm Adam C., TSN Sports Minute.
1: And recapping our top story now, events across Texas are marking America's 250th, and a lot of those parties are going to start today. The biggest draw is going to be tonight.
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6: 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The late Bill Bradford collected the tales of the past. He, with his extensive collection, created the History and Heritage Files. Today, KSST maintains this tradition by continuing to air Bradford's extensive accumulation of day and history files. 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
7: In obituary news, Dave Golson, age 81, of Yantas, passed away peacefully at his home June 21st. Dave was born November 25th, 44, in Dallas to the late Charles and Ruby Starks Golson. He married Linda Stevens Leonard in Grand Prairie November 25th, 2017. Dave proudly served in the U.S. Army as a helicopter gunner and helicopter mechanic during the Vietnam War. Recognized for his service, he earned numerous military honors, including the Vietnam Service Medal, Air Medal, Rifle Expert Badge, and Marksman Badge. Following his military service, Dave spent his working years as a dedicated truck driver. Outside of work, he enjoyed a variety of hobbies and passions. He was an avid bowler with an impressive 225 average and spent many happy hours on the lane. He also loved bass fishing and treasured the time he spent on the water pursuing his favorite catch. Dave will be remembered for his dedication, strong work ethic, and enthusiasm he brought to the activities he loved. Survived by his wife Linda of Yantas, son Mark Golson, daughter Renee Golson, and many, many grandchildren. Preceded to death by his parents and a son, Michael Golson. In lieu of flowers, donations should be given to the Sweet Fellowship Building Fund. Funeral service for Joyce Goldsmith, age 84 of birthright, will be held at 11 a.m. Monday, July 6th at Murray Owosky. Interment will follow at North Hopkins Cemetery. Visitation will be held 1 hour prior to the service. Mrs. Goldsmith passed away peacefully at her home July 1st. Funeral service for Velma Lightfoot, age 87 of Sulphur Springs, will be held at 2 p.m. Tuesday, July 7th at Murray Owosky. Visitation will be held 1 hour prior to the service. Mrs. Lightfoot passed away Monday, June 29th at Rock Creek Health and Rehab. Velma Faye Henderson Lightfoot was born the youngest of six, September 2nd, 38, in Morton, Texas, to Jim and Edna Grady Henderson. After graduating from high school, Velma married John Wiley J.W. Lightfoot December 21st, 56, in Plains, Texas. In her early years, she was raising her family. She worked as a beautician before devoting herself to being a homemaker. She and J.W. moved to East Texas in the late 1960s, where they began farming and ranching. In the 80s, she expanded into land development through Northeast Texas while raising their two children, Winoka and John Dub Lightfoot Jr. Velma worked alongside J.W. and was an essential part of the business, keeping the office organized and ensuring everything ran smoothly. Velma had a love for travel and treasured the many memories she made exploring Europe, Australia, New Zealand with the National Bronvi Cattle Association. She and J.W. always enjoyed taking Alaskan cruises and made many cherished trips to Branson, one of her favorite destinations. Whether traveling across the world or closer to home, she valued the experiences and time spent with family and friends. Survived by her daughter, Winoka Lightfoot, and husband Ronnie Chavez, and many, many grandchildren. Preceded to death by her husband of 61 years, John Wiley Lightfoot, parents Jim and Edna, and a son, John Dub Lightfoot Jr., and a granddaughter, Miranda Lightfoot, and all of her older siblings. In lieu of flowers, donations should be made to the charity of your choice. Private family service for Jimmy McCoy will be held at a later date. Mr. McCoy passed away on Monday, June 29th, at his home. He was born June 24th, 1940, in Winsboro to Shelley Dalton and Sybil Ballard McCoy. He married Mary Walker McCoy July 26, 58, in Sulphur Springs. He loved fishing, watching westerns, playing golf, and cooking chili and barbecue. He loved spending time with his family. Survived by his wife Mary, daughters Tina Knotts of Winsboro, daughter-in-law Margaret McCoy of Graham, Texas, and many, many grandchildren. Preceded to death by his parents, son Ricky McCoy, and son-in-law David Knotts. Taking a look at your community calendar, Celebration Market will return to Celebration Plaza Saturday, July 11th, starting at its usual time, 6 p.m. Greenview Cemetery Association, it's going to be a big one, announces their annual Memorial Day event. It's coming up July 4th and July 5th. You know, the Potts family will have their reunion on the Saturday, and the Memorial Day services will be on Sunday morning. They're going to have a business meeting after the church service this year. It all kicks off at about 10:30 a.m. For the church service and the business meeting, and then afterwards is that dinner on the grounds, traditional community dinner on the grounds, will conclude the morning's activities. Oh, and don't forget about the donation table. It'll help maintain Greenview Cemetery. It's going to be there Saturday and Sunday from 8 a.m. till 2 p.m. The annual garage sale at Heritage Park here in Sulphur Springs is happening July 17th, starting at 8 a.m. and finishing July 18th. Goodness me, at 5 p.m. You know Heritage Park. It's over there at 416 North Jackson here in Sulphur Springs. For more information, give them a call at 903-885-2387 or visit their website, hopkinsmuseum.org. This week's Celebration Plaza movie on the square is The King of Kings. The annual Potts Family Reunion will be held Saturday, July 4th at the Greenview Community Building. Doors open at 10:30. Covered disc lunch will be served at noon. Friends and family are welcome.
2: Well, you're up bright and early again. Good morning. I'm John Mark Dempsey. Now, this is KSST in Sulphur Springs. It is Friday, July 3rd. Could be, maybe, you saw some rain around Sulphur Springs and Hopkins County yesterday evening. We have, again, a 30% chance of showers and thunderstorms today, but that would be starting late this afternoon. Otherwise, mostly sunny, high near 93. Heat index values as high as 102. And winds not much to speak of from the south. And that chance of rain continues tonight. And on Saturday, Independence Day, a 20% chance of showers and thunderstorms, again starting well in the early afternoon. On Saturday, mostly sunny, high of 94. Sunday, chance of rain continues, 30% chance of showers and thunderstorms, starting early in the afternoon, mostly sunny, high of 93, winds light and from the south. And the chance of rain then continues on into the early part of next week, about the same as it has been, a 30% chance on Monday and Tuesday as of now. Coming up after 8 o'clock, we have the History and Heritage Files with the great Bill Bradford. About 8:30 this morning, Tumbleweed Smith and the Sound of Texas. Gonna be a beautiful day, even though it's hot. Make the most of it. Good morning. This is KSST.

0: KSST has been reporting the news for Sulphur Springs and Hopkins County since 1947. We couldn't look to the future without remembering our past. These are the History and Heritage Files as compiled and presented by Bill Bradford prior to 2014.
1: These are the History and Heritage Files for the third day of July. Typical high 92, typical low 70 degrees. On this day in 1914, Askew and Buford Drugstore advertised they sold prickly ash bitters. The prickly ash bitters people claimed it would transform a tired, nervous, half-sick man or woman into one of bright, ruddy, good health, energy, and cheerfulness. On this day in 1960, somebody peeled the safe at TP&L, got $285, tried to get into the safe at Taps, didn't make it. This day in 1962, an estimated 5,500 people jammed the arena on opening night of a Hopkins County tradition, the 4th of July Mike Purple Rodeo. In 1993 today, police had in custody the man they believed was responsible for 5 incidents of burglary or sexual assault. He's in the pen. On this day in 1776, Thomas Jefferson had finished that document that we call the Declaration of Independence. In 1964, I stood by his final resting place and filed this report.
2: High in the mountains of Virginia, about a city block or so away from the house which is called Monticello, is the grave of Thomas Jefferson. It is in the family cemetery, that of the Jeffersons. It is a simple monument, and on it, it says simply, here was buried Thomas Jefferson, author of the Declaration of American Independence, of the Statute of Virginia for Religious Freedom, and father of the University of Virginia. Born April 2nd, 1743, died July 4th, 1826. Precisely 50 years after the Continental Congress approved that which is believed to be his greatest work, the Declaration of Independence. It is a small, a simple, and a dignified monument for a great American. But I think we must remember that the monument to Jefferson is not one of stone, which, although this is weathering well, will soon fade. The monument to Jefferson, we hold these truths to be self-evident. From the tomb of Thomas Jefferson, we return you to our studios.
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0: I'm Tumbleweed Smith. We'll hear from Mr. Youth Baseball in Andrews in a moment on The Sound of Texas.
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0: Mark Barrington of Andrews has been involved with sports for a long time.
3: I started off playing t-ball like most boys when I was 4 years old, and my little league team in Andrews went to the state tournament and got fourth place when I was 9 years old.
0: He played three or four sports in high school. Basketball was his favorite. He started coaching as a teenager.
3: I have a younger brother that's 5 years younger than me. When he was playing little league, I was 18 years old, a senior in high school, and his coach quit. So I took over my younger brother's Little League baseball team as an 18-year-old.
0: He now makes his living as a teacher and coach at Andrews Middle School. He devised his own way of coaching.
3: I try to do what I call a compliment sandwich, which means I compliment them, then I tell them what they did wrong and how to correct it, and then I compliment them again.
0: He still coaches a team of 8-year-olds. Andrews plays in the Cal Ripken Youth Baseball League.
3: By far, my most successful year of coaching baseball was 2017 when my son was 12 years old, and we took the All-Star team all the way to Arkansas. The Cal Ripken Southwest Regional Tournament, fourth place. This year, five of my players from that team were still playing on the high school baseball team. Pretty amazing that that team produced so many really good athletes and that they were able to stick with it 4 years later. They're still playing.
0: In that 2017 tournament in Arkansas, his team kept playing a neighboring team.
3: We actually ended up playing our biggest rival, Seminole, five different times over the course of the playoffs. We thought that was unusual that two teams 28 miles apart would play each other. Unfortunately for Seminole, we did beat them all five times we played them.
0: In addition to his teaching and coaching, Mark has worked in radio part-time. That started when he was 16 years old.
4: Ball outside.
0: Mark is still on the radio doing color for the broadcast of Andrews High School baseball.
4: Here at the bottom of the third inning.
0: Mark Barrington of Andrews. I'm Tumbleweed Smith with The Sound of Texas.
4: We're behind in the count. One ball, two strikes.

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1: Here's your KSST KRVA FM weather. Sunshine for now, but we do have a slim chance of an afternoon thunderstorm. We'll be in the low 90s and very humid. Overnight clear, mid 70s, and then a slight chance of shower or thunderstorm Independence Day, and also again on Sunday, highs in the low to mid 90s with some sunshine. I'm meteorologist Steve Hamilton on KSST and KRVA FM.
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5: You broke my heart because I couldn't dance. 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
1: TSN News. I'm Alan Skaya. Just 17,000 people live in Addison, Texas, but they're expecting 500,000 to show up tonight for Kaboom Town. It's one of the biggest shows in Texas. Abby Morales says this is Kaboom Town's 41st year, and there used to be crowds.
2: All of our restaurants get involved as well. Our daytime population swells to 125,000, and that's because of our businesses.
1: She says the official party will have an Uncle Sam Jam silent disco and a Christmas in July elf market. Plus, they've got an air show and vintage planes from as far back as World War II, but she also says the restaurants and bars in Addison draw those big crowds. Most cities in Texas ban individuals from setting off fireworks within their boundaries. Dallas Fire Chief Justin Ball says that means fireworks of any kind.
3: That includes the sparklers that the kids swirl around. They burn at about 2,000 degrees, which is similar to a blowtorch. So when they put them on the ground, they go ahead and pick them back up, or they step on them, and it causes a lot of burn injuries. Not to mention it can cause grass fire.
1: He says fireworks cause thousands of fires and injuries every year. Many of those injuries are happening to kids. A ticket for fireworks can come with a $2,000 fine. Brazos County has dedicated a tree at their original county seat as part of the nationwide America 250 program, remembering an event that led to the American Revolution.
4: The president of the Bryan College Station area chapter of the Sons of the American Revolution, Dennis Brunson, shared how the original Liberty Tree that was cut down in 1775 by the British was a symbol of the Revolution.
5: The destruction of the tree outraged the colonies and solidified their resolve. The image of the Liberty Tree was instantly elevated to martyrdom.
4: The chairman of the Brazos County Historical Commission, Henry Mayo, says the live oak will be planted later this year when weather conditions are more favorable. Bill Oliver, TSN News.
1: Texas-based American Airlines is helping people affected by those massive earthquakes in Venezuela.
6: Airlines in the U.S. had been blocked by the federal government from flying directly to Venezuela for several years, but that order was lifted by the U.S. Department of Transportation this spring. Fort Worth-based American Airlines was the first U.S. carrier to resume flights to Venezuela. The company recently sent a plane from Miami loaded with 9,000 pounds of supplies to that country, including food, water, diapers, and hygiene products. They are meant for people suffering after a pair of massive earthquakes hit in late June. Americans' commercial flights to Venezuela have been temporarily disrupted by the closure of the main airport in Caracas, but they plan to resume service once it reopens. Stephen Pickering, TSN News.
1: World Cup action continues today in Texas. Australia faces Egypt in the round of 32 at 1 o'clock this afternoon in Arlington. Canada faces Morocco tomorrow in Houston. That'll be Houston's last match. Arlington has two more later this month. This is TSN News.
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1: At least 2,200 people have now died in those earthquakes in Venezuela last week. Many are rushing to identify loved ones, concerned the government is struggling to collect, identify, and preserve bodies, so they're worried about mass graves. Thousands of people are still missing. Russia's president says the country's fuel shortages are not critical. Vladimir Putin says the war with Ukraine will continue until his goals are met. Ukrainian strikes have targeted at least 50 Russian energy facilities since March. Putin pledged to speed up repairs and boost air defenses. Russia's military launched an attack on Kyiv Thursday, killing at least 30 people. A man with a Tibetan flag set himself on fire in front of United Nations headquarters in New York yesterday and died. New York police say they got a 911 call and found the 52-year-old with burns all over his body. He died at the hospital. UN says this happened after all scheduled meetings were over for the day. I'm Alan Skaya, TSN News.
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11: Here's your KSST KRVA FM weather. Sunshine for now, but we do have a slim chance of an afternoon thunderstorm. We'll be in the low 90s and very humid. Overnight clear, mid-70s, and then a slight chance of shower or thunderstorm Independence Day, and also again on Sunday, highs in the low to mid-90s with some sunshine. I'm meteorologist Steve Hamilton on KSST and KRVA FM.
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0: years ago, our founding fathers debated over, struggled with, and compromised on what would become the Declaration of Independence. Their ponderings ranged from apprehension and concern to defiant hope before finally adding their John Hancocks. Happy birthday, America.
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0: medicine ball, stress ball, slam ball? 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
4: 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I'm Kerry Martin with a market update on the Texas Farm Bureau Radio Network. No trade in the agricultural markets today for the holiday. Here's how things wrapped up on Thursday. Live cattle finishing lower, with August down 260, 239.22. The October down 242, closing at 234.30. Feeder cattle lower. August feeders down 352, closing at 360.62. September feeders down 370, 358.47. Corn closed mixed. September corn up a quarter cent, 423 a bushel. December corn down 3/4, 441.5. September Kansas City wheat up 3.5, closing at 638.5. Cotton lower, new crop December down 72 points, 77.12 cents. August West Texas crude up 48, 69.17 a barrel. I'm Kerry Martin on the Texas Farm Bureau Radio Network.
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1: TSN News. I'm Alan Skaya. Texas companies playing a big role in 4th of July celebrations across the country this year. Sky Elements operates drone shows where aerial drones light up the night sky instead of fireworks. Chief pilot Preston Ward says they work hard to make every show special.
2: We have 17 different Guinness World Record titles, and we always try to push the boundaries on what's possible with a drone show. So we always try to give amazing animations and amazing experiences that are truly unique to every community.
1: They had 2,500 drones in a show in Texas Wednesday night. They've got another one. They had another one last night, and they've got another one set up tonight. One of the biggest fireworks shows in Texas is tonight. The town of Addison is just 17,000 residents, but it'll blow up to a 500,000 for the fireworks and air show. The town's Abby Morales says they started Kaboom Town 41 years ago.
3: We are just 4.4 square miles, and a lot of our restaurants host their own watch party. And so we are the official watch party, so we have live music, food vendors.
1: For America's 250th, she says Addison's also going to have a 16-foot birthday card people can sign. And the Oscar Mayer Wienermobile is celebrating America's 250th in Texas. You can get your picture taken with the Wienermobile and see how it travels the streets, even though it's 27 feet long and 11 feet tall. We talked to a dad who brought his kids to check it out in Dallas.
4: Massive. This is my first time seeing it. I've never seen it like anywhere before, so I don't know. He's seen it online.
1: The Oscar Mayer Wienermobile has more stops in Texas this weekend, going to 4th of July parades and parties through Sunday. An undercover investigation by Bryan police has led to the arrest of a 34-year-old man who going to the jail for the 59th time in 17 years.
5: Bryan police arrest reports say their directed deployment team's been monitoring what's described as deadly drug sales taking place at two homes in Bryan. One of two men accused of selling drugs is accused of making seven trips to the Austin area, which is described as a source for marijuana and THC. That man, Marcellius McGee, is accused on June 16th of running away from officers, leaving behind more than 14 pounds of marijuana. McGee was found and arrested 9 days later near a Bryan park and remains held without bond for evading arrest with prior convictions and the June 16th marijuana charge. He's also accused at the time of his apprehension of possessing marijuana in a drug-free zone and violating probation from a conviction last December for evading arrest. In last December's court appearance, McGee, who's listed by three different names in online records, pleaded guilty to one felony and 21 misdemeanor crimes. Bill Oliver, TSN News.
1: Texas-based American Airlines sent a plane filled with supplies to Venezuela. They sent more than 9,000 pounds of food, water, diapers, and baby formula to help people affected by the two earthquakes there. American was the first U.S. airline to begin flights to that country this spring after the Department of Transportation lifted an order that had banned those flights. This is TSN News.
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1: Independence Day comes with dangerous heat for parts of the eastern U.S. Heat advisory and extreme heat warnings cover much of New England, down the east coast into the Carolinas, and all the way west to Kansas. Philadelphia has shortened its parade and pushed back the start of an evening concert at Independence Mall. Senate Republicans are urging the president to use his PAC to help vulnerable members this November, including Texas Republican Ken Paxton. Paxton beat incumbent John Cornyn in the primary, faces Democrat James Tallarico in the general election. The president has $382 million available to spend on key races. He endorsed Paxton over Cornyn, but the general election's running closer. He's hoping to flip a seat in North Carolina as well. Russia's president says that Ukraine's attacks on their oil refineries are not critical. Vladimir Putin says the war will continue until his goals are met. And they launched an attack on Kyiv yesterday, killing at least 30 people. Ukraine has hit at least 50 energy facilities since March. I'm Alan Skaya, TSN News.
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9: Here's your KSST KRVA FM weather. Sunshine for now, but we do have a slim chance of an afternoon thunderstorm. We'll be in the low 90s and very humid. Overnight clear, mid-70s, and then a slight chance of shower or thunderstorm Independence Day, and also again on Sunday, highs in the low to mid-90s with some sunshine. I'm meteorologist Steve Hamilton on KSST and KRVA FM.
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0: salamander is a lay term for horses with disjointed movement of the front and rear limbs, in which the front limbs are typically normal and the rear limbs are drifting to one side. The gait is also called a side or crab walker, and some horses spin or circle in one direction with the rear limbs, while the front limbs move in the other direction to keep the horse standing. The disease can result from musculoskeletal or neurological problems, and seems to be more common in quarter horses and related breeds that are older, as the average age in one study was 19 years old. The horses in a study in the Journal of Veterinary Internal Medicine revealed that there were many different neurological causes of the syndrome, including vertebral instability, intervertebral disc disease, equine protozoal myeloencephalomyelitis, or EPM, or some type of vascular disease. Horses with neurological disease tended to walk drifting and leaning toward the affected side. Some horses had the sidewinder gait due to arthritis of the hip joints, pelvic fractures involving the hip joint, dislocation of the hip joint, or severe muscle damage of the rear legs. If you have ever seen the sidewinder gait, you will not forget it, as the horse is walking straight with the front legs, but the hind legs are off to one side and do not follow the front legs. However, as I mentioned, the sidewinder gait is a sign, not a diagnosis, as all of the previous syndromes mentioned could be the cause. The diagnosis of the condition is difficult, as examining these horses is dangerous for the horse and humans, and sedation can cause the horses to fall and not be able to rise. Treatment depends on the cause of the syndrome. That's today's Texas Vet News. Thank you for listening. I'm Dr. Bob Judd on the Texas Farm Bureau Radio Network.
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3: 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I'm Kerry Martin with a market update on the Texas Farm Bureau Radio Network. No trade in the agricultural markets today for the holiday. Here's how things wrapped up on Thursday. Live cattle finishing lower with August down 260, 239.22. The October down 242, closing at 234.30. Feeder cattle lower. August feeders down 352, closing at 360.62. September feeders down 370, 358.47. Corn closed mixed. September corn up a quarter cent, 423 a bushel. December corn down 3/4, 441.5. September Kansas City wheat up 3.5, closing at 638.5. Cotton lower. New crop December down 72 points, 77.12 cents. August West Texas crude up 48, 69.17 a barrel. I'm Kerry Martin on the Texas Farm Bureau Radio Network.
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3: Elias Diaz, Josh Smith, and Evan Carter hit solo home runs to help the Rangers beat the Detroit Tigers 10-4 Thursday night in a game heard on KSST. Diaz's homer, his second in two games, put the Rangers ahead 1-0 in the third inning.
4: 0-2. Diaz cranks one to left. Green back, track turns, out of here! Elias Diaz gets the Rangers on the board. Texas with a 1-0 lead in the bottom of the second.
3: The Rangers went on to score two more runs in the inning to take a 3-0 lead. Smith, recalled from AAA Round Rock on Wednesday after previously missing 37 games, primarily due to viral meningitis, hit his first homer of the season and his first career pinch hit homer in the sixth. Carter homered in the eighth. Alejandro Osuna and Nicky Lopez each had three hits for the Rangers. Nathan Eovaldi matched a season high with 9 strikeouts in winning his fourth consecutive start before leaving the game in the sixth inning. The series at Globe Life Field takes a break on Friday with a World Cup game between Australia and Egypt at neighboring AT&T Stadium. Kumar Rocker will start for the Rangers at 3 p.m. Saturday. KSST Sports.
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14: On a warm summer's evening, on a train bound for nowhere, I met up with a gambler. We were both
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1: TSN News, I'm Emily Capatillo. One of the biggest fireworks shows in Texas is tonight. The town of Addison has just 17,000 residents, but will blow to 500,000 for the firework and air show. The town's Abby Morales says they started Kaboom Town 41 years ago.
2: We are just 4.4 square miles, and a lot of our restaurants host their own watch party. And so we are the official watch party, so we have live music, food vendors.
1: For America's 250th birthday, she says Addison will also have a 16-foot birthday card that people can sign. And a Brian man returns to the Brazos County Jail for the 59th time in 17 years.
3: The arrest of 34-year-old Mercelius McGee comes 6 months after pleading guilty to 21 misdemeanor and one felony crime. McGee being held on no bond for evading arrest with prior convictions and for possessing more than 14 pounds of marijuana. He's also charged with violating probation from last December's conviction for another evading arrest and another marijuana possession charge. Bill Oliver, TSN News.
1: And in April, the Pentagon said flu vaccines, which have been mandated for decades, be voluntary.
4: Some 275 trainees got the flu at Lackland Air Force Base in San Antonio shortly after the change. One died. Lackland was recently granted an exception to make the shots mandatory. Now, in mid-June, the Pentagon granted all branches of the service the ability to mandate the flu shot for trainees. Dr. Luis Ostrowski, Chief of Infectious Diseases at UT Health Houston, says
5: military settings are very challenging from an infection prevention perspective because it's a lot of people together in very close quarters sharing stuff.
4: Ostrowski says he's all for medical freedom but cautions we live in an era of misinformation about vaccines. Barbara Schwartz, TSN News.
1: And American Airlines is helping people affected by those massive earthquakes in Venezuela.
6: Airlines in the U.S. had been blocked by the federal government from flying directly to Venezuela for several years, but that order was lifted by the U.S. Department of Transportation this spring. Fort Worth-based American Airlines was the first U.S. carrier to resume flights to Venezuela. The company recently sent a plane from Miami loaded with 9,000 pounds of supplies to that country, including food, water, diapers, and hygiene products. They are meant for people suffering after a pair of massive earthquakes hit in late June. Americans' commercial flights to Venezuela have been temporarily disrupted by the closure of the main airport in Caracas, but they plan to resume service once it reopens. Stephen Pickering, TSN News.
1: And officials with the city of Arlington are stressing to residents that fireworks are illegal within city limits, and setting them off can result in a $2,000 fine. They're encouraging people who see illegal fireworks to use the city's online fireworks reporting tool between 7 p.m. and 3 a.m. now until July 6th. This is TSN News.
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1: And festivities marking the 250th anniversary of American independence are ramping up across the United States. President Donald Trump is heading to South Dakota for a speech and fireworks at Mount Rushmore on Friday night. And Taylor Swift and Travis Kelce's wedding is set for Friday as well at Madison Square Garden. It is expected to be an elaborate event inside the iconic New York venue. And forecasters say the hottest World Cup tournament match so far this year could hit Saturday afternoon during a knockout round game between France and Paraguay in Philadelphia. And the U.S. Justice Department in 17 states have reached a settlement agreements with three major egg producers over allegations that the companies illegally concluded in a multi-year scheme to raise prices. The companies Calmain Foods, Versova, and Hickman's Egg Ranch are accused of concluding between June 2022 and March 2025 to inflate egg prices. I'm Emily Capatillo, and this is TSN News.
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11: Here's your KSST KRVA FM weather. Sunshine for now, but we do have a slim chance of an afternoon thunderstorm. We'll be in the low 90s and very humid. Overnight clear, mid-70s, and then a slight chance of shower or thunderstorm Independence Day, and also again on Sunday, highs in the low to mid-90s with some sunshine. I'm meteorologist Steve Hamilton on KSST and KRVA-FM.
12: Want to increase your brain power? 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
6: The markets are closed for the holiday. I'm Kerry Martin with a market update on the Texas Farm Bureau Radio Network. No trade in the agricultural markets today for the holiday. Here's how things wrapped up on Thursday. Live cattle finishing lower with August down 260, 239.22. The October down 242, closing at 234.30. Feeder cattle lower. August feeders down 352, closing at

0: Barry Martin with Focus on Agriculture on the Texas Farm Bureau Radio Network. Corn harvest is about to begin in Central Texas, but farmers there are dealing with rust.
1: Corn is nearing the finish line in Central Texas. Adam Owens, Pioneer Field agronomist, says due to cooler weather in April and prolonged periods of rain in May and June, some farmers are seeing rust in their field.
2: Just about every cornfield I walk into this time of year, I've been seeing some level of rust. Every field I've been in, though, has not been at a level where I would warrant a fungicide application.
1: Owen says this close to harvest, he doesn't really see a positive net return for a fungicide application.
2: If rust does flare up really bad from now until black layer, you could have some stalk integrity issues and some harvest stability concerns, but I don't expect that to occur, especially with the weather that is forecasted for us here this first part of July now, with more rain here coming.
1: For the Texas Farm Bureau Radio Network, I'm Jessica Domel.
0: The White House this week announced an upcoming executive order that will include several agriculture provisions, including the right to repair, livestock markets, and more. White House Press Secretary Jen Psaki.
3: Part of the president's forthcoming executive order on competition. Stay tuned. The U.S. Department of Agriculture announced it will engage in a series of rulemakings to increase competition in agricultural industries to boost farmers' and ranchers' earnings, fight back against abuses of power by giant agribusiness corporations, and give farmers the right to repair their own equipment how they like.
0: The executive order will direct USDA to issue new rules under the Packers and Stockyards Act, new rules regarding product of USA labels, and to develop plans to increase opportunities for farmers to access markets and receive a fair return. I'm Kerry Martin on the Texas Farm Bureau Radio Network.
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1: starting
2: the Northeast
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3: A local nonprofit dedicated to fighting senior food insecurity is bringing the community together for a day of patriotic fun and charity. Meal a Day of Sulphur Springs has announced its annual Independence Day celebration scheduled for Saturday, July 4th. The family-friendly event will take place from 10 a.m. to 4 p.m. in the parking lot of the Sulphur Springs Senior Citizens Center located at 301 Oak Avenue. Admission is $5 per person with all proceeds benefiting the Meal a Day program. The lineup of activities includes attractions designed to help residents beat the summer heat while celebrating the nation's birthday. Kids' activities include unlimited access to bounce houses, balloon animals, and complimentary goodie bags. Live entertainment includes performances by the Howdy Doodat Clown Crew and live music throughout the day. Cold treats will be available from the Kona Ice Truck from 10 a.m. to 2 p.m., along with other great food options. 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
8: I'm David Johnson with the Wall Street Update. What a difference 24 hours makes. Yesterday, everything was just terrible. In fact, at one time, the Dow Industrials average was down 528 points. Today, it made up all of yesterday's losses, and it actually has taken the Dow positive for the week. The Dow is up 398 points now, and that's actually the weakest it's been in the last hour and a half. It's been plus over 400 most of the day. In the broad market, four times as many stocks are up as down. The transportation average was savaged yesterday. It's up 2%, up 310 today. The NASDAQ has been a reluctant participant, but it's beginning to kick into high gear. Now up 124 points, and the S&P average is up 39. This is really sort of a worldwide phenomenon. We're seeing a rally in most of the major markets. In fact, all of Europe closed up over 1.5%. Crude's up $1.38, $74.32. Gold's up $10 even at 18.10.20. I'm David Johnson.
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0: Jennifer Schwartz, and this is the Midday Report for Friday, July the 3rd. Governor Abbott appoints a far-right state representative to a job related to state elections. Fort Worth Republican Nate Schatzlein has left the House to become the governor's senior advisor, where he will lead policy development and legislative strategy efforts related to election integrity. He has said the 2020 election was stolen. The two-term representative is a pastor at Mercy Culture, a Fort Worth megachurch, and has no election administration experience. He is in favor of closing the state's primaries. That is something that Jay Nelson, who resigned as Texas Secretary of State in June, was opposed to. Measles vaccination rates in Texas are up slightly. This comes a year after an outbreak in West Texas resulted in the deaths of two school-aged children.
1: It could possibly be related to that. I think, you know, the recommendations and the rhetoric around vaccines is just causing a ton of confusion.
0: Rekha Lakshman heads the Texas-based immunization partnership. Overall, new numbers out this week show that more than 9 out of 10 Texas school kids are fully vaccinated. And while that's a slight uptick, coverage rates remain lower than before the COVID pandemic. Lackland Air Force Base in San Antonio reinstates flu vaccine requirements. This is after that virus killed a trainee, sickened 275 more. In April, the Pentagon dropped such vaccine requirements in the military. Dr. Louise Ostrowski, chief of infectious diseases at UT Health Houston, says he is for medical freedom, but we live in an era where there is a lot of misinformation about vaccines.
2: Their safety and efficacy. Unfortunately, I think when given the choice, some people don't make the best decisions, not because they don't want to, but because the access to information is very skewed.
0: He says military settings are challenging from an infection control perspective because so many people share close quarters. In mid-June, the Pentagon granted all branches of the service the freedom to mandate the flu shots for trainees. The Trump administration pulling the plug on a trade deal with Mexico and Canada.
3: Experts say the USMCA has been wildly successful for all three nations. Texas economist Ray Perryman served on the task force that crafted it. He says that any new deal must be balanced.
4: We don't need to look at it in terms of one country getting more than another country or something like that. The whole idea of free trade is for it to apply to everyone.
3: Perryman says Texas has benefited more than any other state from this trade deal. There will now be one decade of negotiations to update a trade deal that in 2018 the president called the best and most important trade deal ever made. In San Antonio, Michael Board, TSN News.
0: With all the talk of America's 250th this weekend, another discussion pops up. Who would be chosen as the 250 most influential Texans of all time? Well, that story is straight ahead, and this is TSN News.
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0: A tree is dedicated at the site of Brazos County's original county seat as part of a nationwide America 250 program, remembering an event that led to America's revolution.
8: The president of the Bryan College Stationery, a chapter of the Sons of the American Revolution, Dennis Brunson, shared how the original Liberty Tree that was cut down in 1775 by the British was a symbol of the revolution.
9: The destruction of the tree outraged the colonies and solidified their resolve. The image of the Liberty Tree was instantly elevated to martyrdom.
8: The chairman of the Brazos County Historical Commission, Henry Mayo, says the live oak will be planted later this year when weather conditions are more favorable. Bill Oliver, TSN News.
0: Two people from Waller County are charged with stealing livestock. Investigators with the Texas Southwestern Cattle Raisers Association says the suspects bought animals at 8 different auction markets in central and southeast Texas, paid for them with bad checks. They're both facing several counts of theft of livestock, a third-degree felony. If you want a photo op over the 4th, the Oscar Mayer Wienermobile is winding its way through Texas. Now, we talked to a dad who bought his kids to take pictures outside a store in Dallas.
10: I think it's nice. It's pretty long. Nice mobile.
11: Yeah. Were you guys here shopping, or did you come out just to see it?
10: Nah, just to see it. We were actually going on the road, and then we see the Wienermobile, and we come by. And
0: it's 27 feet long. The company says that's about 60 hot dogs. It's got several more stops planned at stores and events in Texas this weekend. One of the biggest fireworks show in Texas tonight. Addison has 17,000 residents. It'll have 500,000 for this kaboom town. Town's Abby Morales says they started 41 years ago.
12: We are just 4.4 square miles, and a lot of our restaurants host their own watch party. And so we are the official watch party, so we have live music, food vendors.
0: And for America's 50th, Addison will also have a 16-foot birthday card that you can sign. With all the talk of America's 250th birthday this weekend, another discussion popped up. Who would be chosen as the 250 most influential Texans of all time?
13: The Houston Chronicle got the ball rolling, inviting folks to vote in their Texas 250 Who Shaped Texas Roundup. We'd be here all day discussing their entire findings, so we'll stick with the top five Texans who have changed us and America since 1836. Taking top honor as the most influential Texan of all time, President Lyndon Baines Johnson. The Cron team called him a, quote, personification of the glorious and messy enchantment that is the Lone Star State, end quote. Following LBJ are arguably the two men who made Texas, freedom fighter Sam Houston and pioneer Stephen F. Austin. Then there are the musicians. Rounding out the top five are Willie Nelson and Beyonce. There are so many more influential Texans beside these, so who would be in your top 250? Just something to talk about over the barbecue this weekend. I'm Kristen Yates, TSN News.
0: A statewide average for a gallon of gasoline, $3.34. It's time for sports.
14: With your Nooncast, I'm Dylan Moore. The Dallas Mavericks are continuing to rebuild their team around Cooper Flagg, and the last few weeks have proved so. They added four new players in the draft and hired Dusty May as their new head coach. May spoke earlier this week on how soon the Mavs can contend for a championship.
15: I think sooner than later. I think we have a lot of guys. We have some veterans that have done it before in pivotal moments, and we have some young guys that are on the cusp of breakthrough seasons and taking a lot of pride on being a part of teams where I felt like we've all overachieved. And so if we're all committed to playing incredibly unselfish basketball, competing at the highest level, and really, really sharing the success and caring about each other, then we'll surpass all expectations. But it's going to take some health and other things. But I know one thing, we'll put a staff together that's going to be in here every single day serving our players, helping them with a plan to be the absolute best they can be.
14: And free agents can officially sign with their new teams beginning on July 6th. The Houston Astros are back in action tonight after an off day yesterday following a series loss to the Minnesota Twins. The Astros are currently third in the AL West with a record of 43 wins and 46 losses. And on Wednesday, Astros starter Tatsuya Imai only went an inning in a third, allowing five runs in the 8-3 loss. And after the game, Joe Espada spoke on Imai.
16: Yeah, it was just the command of his pitches. Stuff was coming in pretty good. Just struggled throwing strikes. That was just kind of, what I saw today. Came in, warmed up pretty good. Good game plan, just couldn't throw, couldn't execute those pitches.
14: Tonight, it's Spencer Arrighetti on the mound battling Nick Martinez and the Tampa Bay Rays. Arrighetti enters play with a 4.0 ERA with a record of 7-4, while Martinez is 7-2 with a 2.66 ERA. First pitch tonight is scheduled for 7:15. With your Nooncast, I'm Dylan Moore.
17: The Hopkins County Veterans Memorial was erected in the center of our city to honor the men and women who have served our country. The beautiful granite memorial is designed to include 10,000 names. Is your veteran's name on the wall? For an application or to make a donation, contact Pam Elliott at Celebrate Living Realty at 220 Connolly Street, downtown, 903-885-1080.
18: I'm Dr. Mike Lenore with the African American Wellness Project. There are now three vaccines available to battle the coronavirus, with others on the way. Vaccination is the only way to protect against getting the infection. But African Americans are getting fewer vaccinations. That's a choice I wouldn't make. Before you choose not to get a coronavirus vaccine, make certain you have the latest information from the CDC. And for more on how COVID-19 affects people of color, go to our website at aawellnessproject.org.
0: Top commander says European allies have mostly filled gaps left by the U.S., reducing its military contributions to the organization's crisis plans. For a week, U.S. General Alex Greenwich has been urging Europe to provide more equipment. Iran is preparing for the days-long funeral of the late Supreme Leader Ayatollah Khamenei. Banners across Tehran urge the public to rise up in support of the Islamic Republic after the war killed the 86-year-old. The rush on across Venezuela's north coast to identify loved ones before it's too late. At least 2,300 people were killed in the deadly earthquake last week. Extreme heat warnings continue in parts of the south, Midwest, everywhere along the east coast. The U.S. Justice Department and 17 states have reached settlement agreements with three major egg producers over allegations that the companies illegally colluded in a multi-year scheme to raise prices. On the eve of the 250th anniversary of the America, the National Constitution Center in Philadelphia awarded its 2026 Liberty Award to Pope Leo. Speaking from the Vatican, the first American pope commended the values the U.S. was founded on.
19: Perryman report on TSN. Inflation topped 4% in May as the consumer price index increased to its highest level in more than 3 years. Here's Dr. Ray Perryman.
20: Some good news in the report was we did see consumer spending go up more than inflation, so there was a net gain in overall spending by consumers, but a lot of that reflects the hardships they're going through in trying to afford things like gasoline and that type of thing. But nonetheless, consumer spending was able to keep pace with these numbers. This is the index that's most closely watched by the Federal Reserve. It's the one that is the broadest index of overall consumer spending. And so when you see it at levels like this, it's something we need to be concerned about, something we need to think about going forward in terms of appropriate policies and things of that nature. Again, I think you may see some improvement in the coming months, but that remains to be seen as there's still a lot of uncertainty out there. But in any case, we're still in a difficult situation and one that is imposing a lot of hardship on American consumers. For the Texas State Network, I'm Ray Perryman.
0: This is the 4th of July holiday, so the stock markets are closed. They will open Monday with the Dow at 52,900, up 594 yesterday, and that's a record high for the Dow, and the NASDAQ will be sitting at 25,832. A recap of our top story just ahead. This is TSN News.
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0: Recapping our top story, Governor Abbott appoints a far-right state rep to a job related to state elections. Fort Worth Republican Nate Schatzlein has left the House to become the governor's senior advisor.
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24: Cattle and corn trade lower while cotton and wheat are higher. I'm Kerry Martin with a market update on the Texas Farm Bureau Radio Network. Lower cattle market at midday. August live cattle down 27, 119 even. October down 37 at 125.07. August feeder cattle down 22 cents, 157.10. September feeders down 30, 159.72. August class 3 milk up 36 cents, 17.95, 100.
1: weight. The cotton market higher. December cotton up 66 points, 87.54. Corn market lower. July corn down 12.5, 625.5. September corn down 6 at 530.75. July Kansas City wheat up 13.25, 603.5. August crude oil up $1.81, 74.75 a barrel. I'm Kerry Martin on the Texas Farm Bureau Radio Network.

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2: Dave Golson, age 81 of Yantas, passed away peacefully at his home June 21st. Dave was born November 25th, 44 in Dallas to the late Charles and Ruby Starks Golson. He married Linda Stevens Leonard in Grand Prairie November 25th, 2017. Dave proudly served in the U.S. Army as a helicopter gunner and helicopter mechanic during the Vietnam War. Recognized for his service, he earned numerous military honors, including the Vietnam Service Medal, Air Medal, Rifle Expert Badge, and Marksman Badge. Following his military service, Dave spent his working years as a dedicated truck driver. Outside of work, he enjoyed a variety of hobbies and passions. He was an avid bowler with an impressive 225 average and spent many happy hours on the lane. He also loved bass fishing and treasured the time he spent on the water pursuing his favorite catch. Dave will be remembered for his dedication, strong work ethic, and enthusiasm he brought to the activities he loved. Survived by his wife, Linda of Yantas, son, Mark Golson, daughter, Renee Golson, and many, many grandchildren. Preceded to death by his parents and his son, Michael Golson. In lieu of flowers, donations should be given to the Sweet Fellowship Building Fund. Funeral service for Joyce Goldsmith, age 84 of birthright, will be held at 11 a.m. Monday, July 6th at Murray Owosky. Interment will follow at North Hopkins Cemetery. Visitation will be held 1 hour prior to the service. Mrs. Goldsmith passed away peacefully at her home July 1st. Funeral service for Velma Lightfoot, age 87, of Sulphur Springs, will be held at 2 p.m. Tuesday, July 7th at Murray Owosky. Visitation will be held 1 hour prior to the service. Mrs. Lightfoot passed away Monday, June 29th at Rock Creek Health and Rehab. Velma Faye Henderson Lightfoot was born the youngest of six, September 2nd, 38, in Morton, Texas, to Jim and Edna Grady Henderson. After graduating from high school, Velma married John Wiley J.W. Lightfoot December 21st, 56, in Plains, Texas. In her early years, she was raising her family. She worked as a beautician before devoting herself to being a homemaker. She and J.W. moved to East Texas in the late 1960s, where they began farming and ranching. In the 80s, she expanded into land development through Northeast Texas while raising their two children, Winoka and John Dub Lightfoot Jr. Velma worked alongside J.W. and was an essential part of the business, keeping the office organized and ensuring everything ran smoothly. Velma had a love for travel and treasured the many memories she made exploring Europe, Australia, New Zealand with the National Bronvie Cattle Association. She and J.W. always enjoyed taking Alaskan cruises and made many cherished trips to Branson, one of her favorite destinations. Whether traveling across the world or closer to home, she valued the experiences and time spent with family and friends. Survived by her daughter, Winoka Lightfoot, and husband Ronnie Chavez, and many, many grandchildren. Preceded to death by her husband of 61 years, John Wiley Lightfoot, parents Jim and Edna, and a son, John Dub Lightfoot Jr., and a granddaughter, Miranda Lightfoot, and all of her older siblings. In lieu of flowers, donations should be made to the charity of your choice. Private family service for Jimmy McCoy will be held at a later date. Mr. McCoy passed away on Monday, June 29th, at his home. He was born June 24th, 1940, in Winsboro to Shelley Dalton and Sybil Ballard McCoy. He married Mary Walker McCoy, July 26, 58, in Sulphur Springs. He loved fishing, watching westerns, playing golf, and cooking chili and barbecue. He loved spending time with his family. Survived by his wife Mary, daughters Tina Knotts of Winsboro, daughter-in-law Margaret McCoy of Graham, Texas, and many, many grandchildren. Preceded to death by his parents, son Ricky McCoy, and son-in-law David Knotts. When you experience the loss of a loved one, you need a friend and a name you can trust. 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
2: KSST has been reporting the news for Sulphur Springs and Hopkins County since 1947. We couldn't look to the future without remembering our past. These are the history and heritage files as compiled and presented by Bill Bradford prior to 2014.
3: These are the history and heritage files for the third day of July. Typical high 92, typical low 70 degrees. On this day in 1914, Askew and Buford Drugstore advertised they sold prickly ash bitters. The prickly ash bitters people claimed it would transform a tired, nervous, half-sick man or woman into one of bright, ruddy, good health, energy, and cheerfulness. On this day in 1960, somebody peeled the safe at TP&L, got $285, tried to get into the safe at Taps, didn't make it. This day in 1962, an estimated 5,500 people jammed the arena on opening night of a Hopkins County tradition, the 4th of July Mike Purple Rodeo. In 1993 today, police had in custody the man they believed was responsible for five incidents of burglary or sexual assault. He's in the pen. On this day in 1776, Thomas Jefferson had finished that document that we call the Declaration of Independence. In 1964, I stood by his final resting place and filed this report.
4: High in the mountains of Virginia, about a city block or so away from the house which is called Monticello, is the grave of Thomas Jefferson. It is in the family cemetery, that of the Jeffersons. It's a simple monument, and on it, it says simply, here was buried Thomas Jefferson, author of the Declaration of American Independence, of the Statute of Virginia for Religious Freedom, and father of the University of Virginia, born April 2nd, 1743, died July 4th, 1826, precisely 50 years after the Continental Congress approved that which is believed to be his greatest work, the Declaration of Independence. It is a small, a simple, and a dignified monument for a great American. But I think we must remember that the monument to Jefferson is not one of stone, which, although this is weathering well, will soon fade. The monument to Jefferson, we hold these truths to be self-evident. From the tomb of Thomas Jefferson, we return you to our studios.
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1: 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I promise you won't be moderately disappointed. Taking a look at your community calendar, Celebration Market will return to Celebration Plaza Saturday, July 11th, starting at its usual time, 6 p.m. Greenview Cemetery Association, it's going to be a big one, announces their annual Memorial Day event.
0: It's coming up July 4th and July 5th. You know, the Potts family will have their reunion on the Saturday, and the Memorial Day services will be on Sunday morning. They're going to have a business meeting after the church service this year. It all kicks off at about 10:30 a.m. For the church service and the business meeting, and then afterwards is that dinner on the grounds, traditional community dinner on the grounds, will conclude the morning's activities. Oh, and don't forget about the donation table. It'll help maintain Greenview Cemetery. It's going to be there Saturday and Sunday from 8 a.m. till 2 p.m. The annual garage sale at Heritage Park here in Sulphur Springs is happening July 17th, starting at 8 a.m. and finishing July 18th. Goodness me, at 5 p.m. You know where Heritage Park. It's over there at 416 North Jackson here in Sulphur Springs. For more information, give them a call at 903-885-2387 or visit their website, hopkinsmuseum.org. This week's Celebration Plaza movie on the square is The King of Kings. The annual Potts Family Reunion will be held Saturday, July 4th at the Greenview Community Building. Doors open at 10:30. Covered disc lunch will be served at noon. 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
7: Welcome to KSST News. I'm Chad Young. It's Friday, and we have all the stories from the week and the news you need to get ready for the weekend. 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
0: Fresh data released by the Texas Department of State Health Services reveals a complicated public health landscape. While the state's devastating 2025 measles outbreak prompted a slight uptick in kindergarten vaccination rates, opting out of mandatory school shots has simultaneously reached an all-time high. During the 25-26 school year, more than 92% of Texas kindergartners and 7th graders were fully vaccinated for each immunization required to attend public school. However, overall coverage rates across the state remain stubbornly lower than they were prior to the COVID-19 pandemic. The minor rebound in vaccine uptake follows the worst measles resurgence Texas has seen since the disease was declared eliminated in 2000. That outbreak sickened 762 people, hospitalized 99, and claimed the lives of two school-age girls in Lubbock. The epicenter was in West Texas, particularly within a close-knit, unvaccinated community in Gaines County. Even Gaines County saw its kindergarten MMR vaccinations rates jump by more than 2 percentage points to nearly 80%. The rate of Texas families seeking a, quote, conscientious exemption to opt out of the vaccine altogether grew by more than half a percentage point this past year, the sharpest single-year increase seen in over a decade. The latest numbers paint a starkly divided picture in Texas, a state slightly jolted into action by this deadly virus, yet increasingly utilizing systemic legal channels to bypass immunization requirements entirely. Turns out that everything really is bigger in Texas, including the games of hide-and-seek. After nearly 2 weeks on the lam in the rugged canyon-carved terrain of the Rio County Hill Country, Gracie the giraffe is finally back home, safe, sound, and presumably very full of cedar. The 12-day saga began when the adventurous 12-foot-tall resident managed to slip away from a private ranch near the town of Leakey, roughly a population of 400 people, and one very lost mega herbivore. While a missing dog or cat is standard neighborhood news, a missing giraffe presents a unique set of logistical challenges. For starters, the Texas Hill Country is notorious for dense cedar breaks, steep limestone bluffs, and rocky ravines. The landscape is built for mountain lions and feral dogs, not a long-necked animal native to the African savanna. Local residents instantly went on high alert, scanning the tree lines, not for deer, but for ears poking out above the canopy. For nearly 2 weeks, social media groups across Real and Uvalde counties tracked rumored sightings. State troopers, local ranchers on horseback, and drone operators volunteered their time combing through thousands of acres of brush. Giraffes are incredibly vulnerable to slips on loose rock, and the summer heat was beginning to climb. Finally, a local landowner spotted a distinctive pattern in an incredibly long neck browsing the top of a distant oak tree. That prompted a specialized recovery team working alongside local handlers who knew Gracie quickly to move in. Volunteers set up a temporary corral stocked with her favorite sweet feed, alfalfa, and fresh water, and then they quietly guided her into her secure area without a single scratch. She was evaluated by wildlife veterinarians and was in remarkably good health. Gracie was ultimately transported back to her home ranch. While she might be grounded from any future solo excursions, for the foreseeable future, her Great Hill Country adventure gave locals a story they'll be telling around the front porch for decades.
9: A local nonprofit dedicated to fighting senior food insecurity is bringing the community together for a day of patriotic fun and charity. Meal a Day of Sulphur Springs has announced its annual Independence Day celebration scheduled for Saturday, July 4th. The family-friendly event will take place from 10 a.m. to 4 p.m. in the parking lot of the Sulphur Springs Senior Citizens Center located at 301 Oak Avenue. Admission is $5 per person, with all proceeds benefiting the Meal a Day program. The lineup of activities includes attractions designed to help residents beat the summer heat while celebrating the nation's birthday. Kids' activities include unlimited access to bounce houses, balloon animals, and complimentary goodie bags. Live entertainment includes performances by the Howdy Doodat Clown Crew and live music throughout the day. Cold treats will be available from the Kona Ice Truck from 10 a.m. to 2 p.m., along with other great food options. A shop local vendor market featuring regional small businesses and crafters is planned. Fireworks shows are scheduled for Friday night in Commerce and Saturday night at Lake Winsboro and in Greenville. Alcoholics Anonymous has helped millions of people who want to stop drinking. 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Nearby Van Zandt County agreed Wednesday to work with a law firm in an attempt to join other counties and create a groundwater conservation district. Wood and Upshur counties agreed to work with the same law firm, Sledge Law Group of Austin, on Tuesday. The counties are concerned that water demands of artificial intelligence data centers and the rapidly growing population of the North Texas area will lead to their water being depleted. Van Zandt County Judge Andy Reese tells KLTV Television the county had discussed creating a district for years but found the cost for a single county was too high. But sharing the cost with other counties makes doing so possible. He said the plan is for the proposed groundwater conservation district not to regulate private wells, only commercial wells. Reese says Van Zandt County has an aquifer to protect. He says when developers wanted to drill 25 commercial wells in Anderson and Cherokee counties to pull water from their aquifer, he realized Van Zandt County could also be a target. Groundwater Conservation District has to be established by the Texas Legislature, and Reese said he hopes it can be accomplished during the next session. The American Humane Society serves as a beacon for all those who cherish the human-animal bond. To learn more, visit AmericanHumane.org. KSST News.
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9: After a half century of battling fires and keeping his community safe, Mount Pleasant Fire Chief Larry McRae announced his retirement on Thursday. KETK Television reports McRae first began working with the city in 1976 as a volunteer firefighter before rising to the rank of fire chief in 1984. Since then, he's led the fire department for over 40 years and through more than 10,000 calls. In a social media post last year, the Mount Pleasant Fire Department said McRae was inspired to become a firefighter when he was in high school. He was working at an Exxon service station and had lots of volunteer firefighters as customers. Just hearing them talk about being volunteer firefighters excited Chief McRae, and he knew exactly what he wanted to do. The post continues, his advice for future firefighters is to always be willing to put in the effort and have a servant's heart. Deputy Chief Aristeo Rodriguez has been named the acting fire chief in the meantime. Rodriguez has worked with the department for the past 27 years. The Mount Pleasant Fire Department will seek applications for the position. The City of Athens recently named Eric Burnside as its new fire chief. Previously, he was the fire chief for the town of Hollywood Park near San Antonio. Listen for news, weather, and sports around the clock on KSST. Elias Diaz, Josh Smith, and Evan Carter hit solo home runs to help the Rangers beat the Detroit Tigers 10-4 Thursday night in a game heard on KSST. Diaz's homer, his second in two games, put the Rangers ahead 1-0 in the third inning.
10: 0-2. Diaz cranks one to left. Green back, track turns, out of here! Elias Diaz gets the Rangers on the board. Texas with a 1-0 lead in the bottom of the second.
9: The Rangers went on to score two more runs in the inning to take a 3-0 lead. Smith, recalled from AAA Round Rock on Wednesday after previously missing 37 games, primarily due to viral meningitis, hit his first homer of the season and his first career pinch hit homer in the sixth. Carter homered in the eighth. Alejandro Osuna and Nicky Lopez each had three hits for the Rangers. Nathan Eovaldi matched a season high with 9 strikeouts in winning his fourth consecutive start before leaving the game in the sixth inning. The series at Globe Life Field takes a break on Friday with a World Cup game between Australia and Egypt at neighboring AT&T Stadium. Kumar Rocker will start for the Rangers at 3 p.m. Saturday. KSST Sports.
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0: Weather for today on KSST at noon. High today 93, low tonight 77. Chance of an isolated thunderstorm. Looky there. High tomorrow 96, low 75, mostly Sunday. High on Sunday 94, low 74, mostly sunny. And another chance of isolated thunderstorms come Monday. News and weather together each weekday at noon on KSST. 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
12: It's another Ag News update. 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
12: USDA's June livestock outlook points to a mixed year with tight beef supplies supporting cattle prices, while larger dairy, pork, poultry, and egg supplies pressure other markets. Beef production trimmed by USDA, while pork, broiler, and egg output expected to grow. Speaking of beef, USDA out with their cattle on feed report, and it increased in June, but May placements came in well below the average pre-report trade estimate. A Southern Extension Committee report says today's farm downturn, though, is serious, but it's different from the 1980s. Crop producers facing a cost-price squeeze instead of a broad financial collapse. A Morgan Myers survey says 75% of farmers and ranchers have tried artificial intelligence tools, but many still want proof, transparency, and human review before trusting major recommendations. Speaking of recommendations, University of Illinois economists say Brazil's long-term corn and soybean growth could keep pressure on U.S. crop prices unless weather disrupts production. It's another Ag News.

0: This is Agriculture Today.
1: Corn and soybean bases strengthened across much of the eastern Corn Belt. A surprise given the historical pattern typically pointing towards bases weakening heading into June.
2: Josh Drine is with Purdue's Center for Commercial Agriculture.
1: Corn basis to July futures strengthened in 38 of the 40 tracked crop reporting districts, while soybean basis held steady or improved across every track district. Corn basis movement ranged from a 5-cent decrease to a 21-cent increase per bushel between the third week of May and the third week of June. Soybean basis movement ranged from no change to a 28-cent increase. The greatest corn basis to July futures strengthening occurred in East Central Ohio, where basis rose to a positive 13 cents per bushel above July futures, a level not seen in the district at this point in the season since the 2012-2013 crop year. On the other end of the spectrum, Northwest Iowa crop basis sits at negative 29 cents per bushel, 37 cents below the three-year historical average. The defining feature of the current basis map is the increasing basis from west to east. In Ohio, corn basis is running well above the three-year historical average across every tracked district. Northeast Ohio is the most extreme example. Basis in the district is currently even with July futures and 27 cents above the historical average for this time of year. Indiana is broadly above the historical averages as well, with many districts carrying positive or near even corn basis. In Iowa, the picture is reversed. Corn basis is negative across the state, with most districts priced 20 to 30 cents below the July futures and sitting 20 to 37 cents below the historical average. State-level ethanol plant basis reinforces the pattern. Ohio corn ethanol bids are running well above the historical average, while Iowa ethanol bids are well below. Turning to soybeans, basis held steady or strengthened across all track districts. The largest moves come in Iowa, where most districts gain more than 20 cents per bushel. Strengthening of Iowa basis has pushed the levels above the two-year averages in many districts for the first time this marketing year. However, basis across the state remain the lowest in the region. For example, in central Iowa, the soybean basis to July futures is negative 41 cents per bushel, but 9 cents above the historical average. In Indiana, the West Central District offers a stark contrast. Basis is just 2 cents below July futures and well above the historical average. Michigan has the strongest soybean basis relative to historical averages in the region. Southeast and West Central Michigan are both running 30 cents or more above their two-year averages. Basis in these districts remain negative in absolute terms, around 10 to 20 cents per bushel below July futures. Along the Ohio River, the average soybean basis is positive 19 cents per bushel, 8 cents above the two-year historical average. So what does all of this mean going into July? Historical trends relative to September corn and August soybean futures are encouraging. For corn, the historical pattern suggests continued strengthening across most track districts into mid-July. East Central Ohio, already at its highest level since 2012 and 2013, has historically seen some of the largest gains over the stretch. Michigan is the main exception, where most districts show a flat to slightly negative historical trend. For soybeans, the outlook is similarly positive across most of the region. Michigan, which already has the strongest basis market relative to the historical averages, has historically seen some of the largest gains into mid-July. However, with July futures approaching expiration in the coming weeks, basis tends to be more volatile, and monthly trends can match significant week-to-week swings. Looking ahead to next week, basis relative to July futures is likely to soften in some markets as the contracts approach expiration.
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0: TSN News, I'm Emily Capotillo. Following an investigation by federal, state, and local law enforcement, five alleged members of Venezuela's Tren de Aragua gang have been charged in North Texas. U.S. Attorney Ryan Raybould says the case began after a violent kidnapping in Dallas 2 years ago.
1: And let me be clear, we're just continuing to investigate and investigate, and we're going to dig deeper and deeper. And I'll end with this. To members of TDA, we're coming for you, and we're particularly coming for you if you come to North Texas.
0: Raybould says the investigation led to racketeering charges that include murder, kidnapping, and other violent crimes. And the Trump administration is pulling the plug on a trade deal with Mexico and Canada.
2: Experts say the USMCA has been wildly successful for all three nations. Texas economist Ray Perryman served on the task force that crafted it. He says that any new deal must be balanced.
3: We don't need to look at it in terms of one country getting more than another country or something like that. The whole idea of free trade is for it to apply to everyone.
2: Perryman says Texas has benefited more than any other state from this trade deal. There will now be one decade of negotiations to update a trade deal that in 2018 the president called the best and most important trade deal ever made. In San Antonio, Michael Board, TSN News.
0: And as another reminder, Dallas Fire Chief Justin Ball says fireworks of any kind are a big no within city limits.
4: That includes the sparklers that the kids swirl around. They burn at about 2,000 degrees, which is similar to a blowtorch. So when they put them on the ground, they go ahead and pick them back up, or they step on them, and it causes a lot of burn injuries, not to mention it can cause grass fire.
0: He says fireworks cause thousands of fires and injuries a year, many of those injuries happening to children. And the penalty for setting off the explosives in the city of Dallas is a $2,000 fine. And the Fort Worth Animal Care and Control is rolling out a new mobile spay and neuter unit aimed at bringing services directly to neighborhoods with the greatest need. Anastasia Ramsey with the city says the chip and snip trailer is designed to reach areas affected by limited veterinary access.
5: So we're going to be focusing on our high intake and our high call volume zip codes, especially for stray animals, and really bringing what the community is needing to them.
0: Ramsey says the goal is to provide spay and neuter services, vaccinations, and microchipping to help prevent unwanted litters and reunite lost pets with owners faster. The mobile unit launches July 18th, and appointments can be made on the city's website. And two people from Waller County are charged with stealing livestock. Investigators from the Texas Southwestern Cattle Raisers Association say the suspects bought animals at eight different auction markets in central and southeast Texas and paid for them with bad checks. They're both facing several counts of theft of livestock, and that's a third-degree felony.

American dream is ice cream. 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
1: The rush is on across Venezuela's north coast to identify loved ones before it's too late. With over 2,000 people killed in the deadly earthquakes last week, the country is overwhelmed with bodies that officials are struggling to collect, identify, and preserve. Festivities marking the 250th anniversary of American independence are ramping up across the United States. President Donald Trump is heading to South Dakota for a speech and fireworks at Mount Rushmore on Friday night. And forecasters say the hottest World Cup tournament match so far this year could hit Saturday afternoon during the knockout round game between France and Paraguay in Philadelphia. And Taylor Swift and Travis Kelce have donated $26 million to charities this week ahead of their Friday wedding at Madison Square Garden. According to Swift's publicist, the donations were spread across 20 local and national charities. The wedding is expected to be an
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4: Here's your KSST KRVA FM weather. Sunshine for now, but we do have a slim chance of an afternoon thunderstorm. We'll be in the low 90s and very humid. Overnight clear, mid-70s, and then a slight chance of shower or thunderstorm Independence Day, and also again on Sunday, highs in the low to mid-90s with some sunshine. I'm meteorologist Steve Hamilton on KSST and KRVA-FM.
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3: 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I'm Kerry Martin with a market update on the Texas Farm Bureau Radio Network. No trade in the agricultural markets today for the holiday. Here's how things wrapped up on Thursday. Live cattle finishing lower with August down 260, 239.22. The October down 242, closing at 234.30. Feeder cattle lower. August feeders down 352, closing at 360.62. September feeders down 370, 358.47. Corn closed mixed. September corn up a quarter cent, 423 a bushel. December corn down 3/4, 441.5. September Kansas City wheat up 3.5, closing at 638.5. Cotton lower. New crop December down 72 points, 77.12 cents. August West Texas crude up 48, 69.17 a barrel. I'm Kerry Martin on the Texas Farm Bureau Radio Network.
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6: Chairman of the House Ag Committee, G.T. Thompson.
7: I want to bring a sense of reality to the closing comments here. Quite frankly, this administration, when they came into office, was facing record inflation and zero trade with a Democrat in the White House last administration. And, you know, I'm somebody who works in a very bipartisan way. Anybody who knows me knows that. I'm just speaking truth to facts here. We had, during 2024, you know, the stories about the bankruptcies that were out of control, the number of suicides as a result. And it was Republicans and Democrats that united with our farmers to push and to provide the $10 billion for the economic harm in December of 2024. I appreciate the fact of this administration is tackling trade. And we've had heard about a significant number. It was somewhere between 15 and 19 of new trade agreements already that have been in place, reducing the trade deficit. Before the last administration, it was always a trade surplus. But reducing that, approximately $45 billion trade deficit, cutting that in half already, and with more to do.
6: It's Growing Cotton.
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A distant moaning of a train seems to play a sad refrain to the night.

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You're talking.

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2: Nearby Van Zandt County agreed Wednesday to work with a law firm in an attempt to join other counties and create a groundwater conservation district. Wood and Upshur counties agreed to work with the same law firm, Sledge Law Group of Austin, on Tuesday. Counties are concerned that water demands of artificial intelligence data centers and the rapidly growing population of the North Texas area will lead to their water being depleted. Van Zandt County Judge Andy Reese tells KLTV Television the county had discussed creating a district for years but found the cost for a single county was too high. But sharing the cost with other counties makes doing so possible. He said the plan is for the proposed groundwater conservation district not to regulate private wells, only commercial wells. Reese says Van Zandt County has an aquifer to protect. He says when developers wanted to drill 25 commercial wells in Anderson and Cherokee counties to pull water from their aquifer, he realized Van Zandt County could also be a target. The groundwater conservation district has to be established by the Texas legislature, and Reese said he hopes it can be accomplished during the next session. The American Humane Society serves as a beacon for all those who cherish the human-animal bond. To learn more, visit AmericanHumane.org. KSST News.
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4: 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The settlement was reached with the Justice Department and 17 state attorneys general. After falling sharply the last few months, consumer confidence edged higher in June, ending a recent slide as lower gasoline prices eased inflation concerns. Americans felt slightly better about current business conditions, but grew more pessimistic about the U.S. job market. Another big recall from Ford. The automaker is recalling 741,000 SUVs, trucks, and luxury vehicles because of a transmission defect that could increase the risk of a vehicle rolling away. The vehicles can shift into park while they are moving, damaging the transmission. I'm Mark Huffman. 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
1: TSN News, I'm Barbara Schwartz. Police in Houston say a mother shot and killed her two young children before she turned the gun on herself. Lieutenant Larry Crossan with Houston Police says it happened as a resident in hotel.
2: The office staff, advised that they'd had a patron that was in a room here, had been there since Wednesday. They had not heard from the patron. They went up there to check on him. Found the door was locked from the inside.
1: He says the woman was 40, the woman's daughter 6, the son 9. Following investigation by federal, state, and local law enforcement, five alleged members of Venezuela's Tren de Aragua gang have been charged in North Texas. U.S. Attorney Ryan Raybould says the case began after a violent kidnapping in Dallas 2 years ago.
3: And let me be clear, we're just continuing to investigate, and we're going to dig deeper and deeper. And I'll end with this. Two members of TDA, we're coming for you, and we're particularly coming for you if you come to North Texas.
1: Raybould says the investigation led to racketeering charges that could include murder, kidnapping, and other violent crimes. A Bryan man returns to the Brazos County Jail for the 59th time in 17 years.
4: The arrest of 34-year-old Mercelius McGee comes 6 months after pleading guilty to 21 misdemeanor and one felony crime. McGee being held on no bond for evading arrest of prior convictions and for possessing more than 14 pounds of marijuana. He's also charged with violating probation from last December's conviction for another evading arrest and another marijuana possession charge. Bill Oliver, TSN News.
1: If you're spending the 4th on the Texas Lake, state wildlife officials have an important reminder before you go home.
5: The Texas Parks and Wildlife Department is urging boaters, paddlers, and anglers to clean, dry, and drain their boats and equipment after every trip to help stop the spread of aquatic invasive species. It's also Texas law to drain all water from boats, live wells, and bait buckets before leaving a lake and to remove any invasive plants from boats and trailers. Officials say zebra mussels and giant salvinia continue to threaten Texas waterways and can easily hitch a ride on new lakes on boats, trailers, and gears. They say taking just a few extra minutes can help protect Texas lakes for future generations. Emily Capetillo, TSN News.
1: The Oscar Mayer Wienermobile is celebrating America's 250th in Texas. Get your picture taken with it and see how it travels the streets, even though this thing is 27 feet long. It's 11 feet tall. We talked to a dad who brought his kids to check it out in Dallas.
6: It's massive. This is my first time seeing it. I've never seen it, like, anywhere before, so I don't know. He's seen it online.
1: It'll be going to 4th of July parades and parties through Sunday. And two people from Waller County charged with stealing livestock. Investigators with the Texas Southwestern Cattle Raisers Association says they bought animals at 8 different auctions in central and southeast Texas, paid for them with bad checks. In the majors tonight, the Tampa Bay Rays are at the Houston Astros. This is TSN News.
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1: Iran is preparing for the days-long funeral of the late Supreme Leader Ayatollah al-Khamenei. Banners across Tehran urge the public to rise up in support of the Islamic Republic after the war killed the 86-year-old cleric. Extreme heat nearly tripled digits in Washington, D.C., sending folks packing from the Great American State Fair around 1 o'clock Eastern. Fair organizers asking everyone to go home and come back at 5 o'clock when they hope it'll be better, cooler. Today is expected to be the busiest travel travel day for the holiday season. 72 million Americans expected to go more than 50 miles from home for the 4th of July. And Pope Leo today awarded the National Constitution Center's Liberty Medal, accepting the award virtually from the Vatican and on the U.S. 250th birthday weekend, talking about living up to the country's ideals. Markets are closed for the July 4th holiday. I'm Barbara Schwartz on the Texas State Network, TSN.
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10: Here's your KSST KRVA FM weather. Sunshine for now, but we do have a slim chance of an afternoon thunderstorm. We'll be in the low 90s and very humid. Overnight clear, mid-70s, and then a slight chance of shower or thunderstorm Independence Day, and also again on Sunday, highs in the low to mid-90s with some sunshine. I'm meteorologist Steve Hamilton on KSST and KRVA-FM.
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2: A 32-year-old woman was killed early Monday morning after her vehicle crossed into oncoming traffic on State Highway 121 in nearby Fannin County. The Texas Department of Public Safety says the crash occurred at about 6:50 a.m. near County Road 4220 in an unincorporated part of the county. KXII Television in Sherman Denison reports the southbound Honda Accord entered the northbound lanes in a no-passing zone on 121 and struck a northbound Peterbilt truck towing a trailer. The driver of the car, Brianna Holt of Blue Mound, Texas, was pronounced dead at the scene. The driver of the Peterbilt truck, 63-year-old David Deeds of Anna, was transported to a local hospital with non-life-threatening injuries. The Texas Department of Public Safety is ramping up enforcement ahead of one of the busiest travel weekends of the year. With heavy traffic expected for Independence Day celebrations, troopers will be watching for speeders, impaired drivers, and anyone ignoring the state's Move Over, Slow Down law. Officials say last year's 4th of July campaign resulted in hundreds of DWI and felony arrests. They're also urging families to use fireworks safely and stay alert at parades, festivals, and other holiday events. KSST News.
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0: The U.S. Treasury quietly released its official financial report for 2025. It appears by its own numbers, the U.S. government seems insolvent. It's reported that the Treasury shows about $6 trillion in assets and over $47 trillion in liabilities. Add it all up, and it looks like the U.S. owes more than $130 trillion it doesn't have. 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
5: Late arriving rains provided an advantage for sorghum. I'm James Hunt with Around the Calf Brock on the Texas Farm Bureau Radio Network. When the traditional time for spring planting arrived in the Texas High Plains this year, many farmers found themselves waiting for rain. And apparently for many of them, by the time they finally did get the rain they needed to get their season started, they had changed plans on what to plant and switched over to sorghum.
6: A lot of people have decided, I think, to make that decision to go ahead and plant sorghum. It really gotten too late, especially, I think, for a cotton crop, got to the point that it was getting too late. So I think we are seeing more sorghum that has gone in over the last probably 2 weeks.
5: That's Brent Bean, the Director of Agronomy for the Sorghum Checkoff, who says, for those who still have some sorghum they want to plant, the window is closing if you want to get your crop to the finish line before we start experiencing frosts and freezes in the fall.
6: Kind of depends on where you're at in the Texas Panhandle. In the southern part of the Panhandle, Lubbock area, you can probably plant up to July 10th with at least an early maturing variety, maybe even an early medium variety. As you get further up into the Panhandle, say in the Perryton area, up in that area, you're probably looking at really about July 5th is kind of where I would probably cut it off. Now, there's some very quick maturing sorghum hybrids that you could probably push that on up to another week or so that actually will flower in about 50 days. And so you potentially can harvest that in 85 days. So there's some very quick stuff out there, but the yield potential is less on those typically. But, you know, with a year like this year, when you don't have much moisture in a way, yield potential is not going to be great. And maybe those short maturing varieties wouldn't be a bad choice.
5: In our next report, Dr. Brent Bean has some more advice for area sorghum growers. I'm James Hunt on the Texas Farm Bureau Radio Network.
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1: TSN News, I'm Barbara Schwartz. A terrible scene today at a hotel in Houston. A mother and her two children had not left their room since Wednesday. Hotel security opened their door, found her and the children dead from gunshot wounds. Houston Police Lieutenant Larry Crossan.
2: Very tragic incident today. These people have family members. You have two children that were unfortunately killed at a very young age, and then a 40-year-old female that felt so badly about herself she had to take her own life.
1: The daughter was six. The son was nine. Texas A&M veterinarians say there is no need to panic over New World screwworm, but pet owners should stay alert.
3: Texas A&M experts say New World screwworm infestations can usually be prevented and treated when they're caught early. They recommend checking pets regularly for cuts and injuries, monitoring surgical wounds into their heels, and keeping animals up to date on parasite prevention medications. Veterinarians say early treatment is key because once the larvae are removed, most animals can recover. Anyone who suspects a screwworm infestation should contact their veterinarian right away. More information on reporting cases and submitting samples to the appropriate authorities is also available through the Texas A&M AgriLife website. Emily Capotillo, TSN News.
1: Two people from Waller County charged with stealing livestock. Investigators with the Texas Southwestern Cattle Raisers Association say the suspects bought animals at eight different auction markets and paid for them with bad checks, all in Texas. They're facing several counts of theft of livestock, a third-degree felony. For the University of Texas at Tyler is offering about one-fourth of its staff buyouts. There's no word on how many employees that might affect and who's eligible. A statement from the university says the goal is to keep UT Tyler, quote, affordable and prepared for the future. Earlier this year, 234 employees applied for buyouts at UT Arlington, and a record show 44 staffers at the University of North Texas applied for buyouts. 40 were approved. A tree is dedicated at the site of the Brazos County's original county seat as part of a nationwide America 250 program, remembering an event that led to the American Revolution.
4: The president of the Bryan College Station Area chapter of the Sons of the American Revolution, Dennis Brunson, shared how the original Liberty Tree that was cut down in 1775 by the British was a symbol of the Revolution.
5: The destruction of the tree outraged the colonies and solidified their resolve. The image of the Liberty Tree was instantly elevated to martyrdom.
4: The chairman of the Brazos County Historical Commission, Henry Mayo, says the live oak will be planted later this year when weather conditions are more favorable. Bill Oliver, TSN News.
1: 17,000 people live in Addison, just north of Dallas, but they're expecting 500,000 to show up tonight for Kaboomtown. It's become one of the biggest fireworks show in Texas. Statewide average for a gallon of gasoline is $3.34. In the majors tonight, the Tampa Bay Rays at the Houston Astros. The Rangers are off. They're tied with the Seattle Mariners for first in the AL West. This is TSN News.
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1: Iran is preparing for the days-long funeral of the late Supreme Leader Ayatollah al-Khamenei. He was 86, killed in the war weeks ago. Pope Leo today was awarded the National Constitution Center's Liberty Medal, accepting the award virtually from the Vatican and on the United States' 250th birthday weekend, talking about living up to the nation's founding principles. Power outages plaguing New York as sweltering heat is stressing the city's grid, which is also wedding day for Taylor Swift and Travis Kelce. The power couple reportedly will tie the knot in a huge but private wedding ceremony at New York's Madison Square Garden. All the events at the Great American State Fair at the National Mall in Washington have been postponed until 5 o'clock Eastern due to possible heat-related reasons, and President Trump will be at Mount Rushmore tonight for fireworks and festivities marking the 250th anniversary of the United States. I'm Barbara Schwartz on the Texas State Network, TSN.
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12: Here's your KSST KRVA FM weather. Sunshine for now, but we do have a slim chance of an afternoon thunderstorm. We'll be in the low 90s and very humid. Overnight clear, mid-70s, and then a slight chance of shower or thunderstorm Independence Day, and also again on Sunday, highs in the low to mid-90s with some sunshine. I'm meteorologist Steve Hamilton on KSST and KRVA FM.
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0: 50 years ago, our founding fathers debated over, struggled with, and compromised on what would become the Declaration of Independence. Their ponderings ranged from apprehension and concern to defiant hope before finally adding their John Hancocks. Happy birthday, America.
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3: No market trade on Friday due to the holiday. I'm Kerry Martin with Closing Markets on the Texas Farm Bureau Radio Network. The agricultural markets did not trade on Friday due to the Independence Day holiday. Here's a look back at how things wrapped up on Thursday. Cattle futures ended lower heading into the long holiday weekend. August live cattle closed 260 lower, 239.22. The October down 242, closing at 234.30. Same thing on feeder cattle. August feeders down 352 to close at 360.62. September down 370, closing at 358.47. Cash fed cattle market this week mostly $3 to $5 lower. Here in the South, we sold cattle at $2.55. That's $3 lower compared to last week's weighted average. In the North, live sales were $2.55 to $2.56, with dressed sales coming in mostly at $4.03. That's $5 lower compared to last week's averages. Boxed beef prices mixed. Choice down $3.61, $3.87.65, with select down 49 cents, $3.69.20. August Class 3 milk up 6 cents. 1614 a hundredweight. Not much movement at all in corn as we had a lighter trade and traders heading out for the weekend. September corn up a quarter cent, closing at 423 a bushel. December corn down three quarters, 441 and a half. Wheat complex was mixed. Hard wheat higher, soft wheat lower. September Kansas City wheat up 3.5 at 638 and a half. September Chicago wheat down a quarter cent, 599 and three quarters. Cotton finished lower. A disappointing export sales report Thursday morning weighed on the market. New crop December cotton down 73 points, closing at 77.11 cents. In the energy markets, August natural gas down 2 at 3.19. August West Texas crude up 8 cents, 68.66 a barrel. I'm Kerry Martin on the Texas Farm Bureau Radio Network.
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5: 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The lineup of activities includes attractions designed to help residents beat the summer heat while celebrating the nation's birthday. 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
4: I'm David Johnson with the Wall Street Wrap-Up. It was a bad day on Wall Street, not as bad as it was early on. Within the first few minutes of trading, the Dow Industrials Average was down over 500 points. We rallied after a fashion. The Dow closed down 260 points. The NASDAQ, fresh off new all-time highs, was down 105. The S&P average was down 37. These are all losses in the order of magnitude of 0.75%. But look at Europe. France was down 2%. Germany down 1.75%. UK market was down 1.5%. Hong Kong was down close to 3%. All this on fears that COVID-19 is coming for another wraparound with this Delta variant. That following Japan's news that they're virtually locking that country down. Crude's up 90 cents, $73.10. Gold's up 60 cents, 1802.70. The 10-year rate fell back just below 1.29%. I'm David Johnson.
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1: TSN News, I'm Barbara Schwartz. Tragedy inside a Houston hotel room. Mother found dead of an apparently self-inflicted gunshot wound. Her 7 and 9-year-old children also shot to death. Houston Police Lieutenant Larry Helson says he was told hotel staffers found the three inside the room after opening the locked door with a special pass.
2: I believe the cleanup crew went in there because they haven't heard from anybody. You know, they might have reached the checkout date, so they went in there just to check on the room, and that's when they discovered.
1: Croson says the woman is believed to be from the Houston area, and it is thought this is a murder-suicide, but homicide investigators are working to confirm. The University of Texas at Tyler offering buyouts to about a quarter of its staff.
3: There's no word on how many employees that might affect or who is eligible. A statement from the university says the goal is to keep UT Tyler affordable and prepared for the future. School officials also say the cuts won't affect their course catalog. Earlier this year, 234 employees applied for buyouts at UT Arlington, and records show 44 staffers at the University of North Texas applied for buyouts, and 40 were approved. Stephen Pickering, TSN News.
1: Texas Parks and Wildlife asking holiday boaters to do their part to keep invasive species from spreading across state's lakes.
4: Texas Parks and Wildlife officials say invasive species like zebra mussels and giant salvinia can damage lake ecosystems, clog water infrastructure, and make boating and fishing more difficult. The department is reminding boaters to remove plants, mud, and debris, drain all water from boats and equipment before leaving the lake, and allow everything to dry thoroughly before moving somewhere else. Officials say prevention is the best defense because once invasive species become established, they're nearly impossible to eliminate. More information is available through Texas Parks and Wildlife's Stop Invasives campaign website. Emily Capetillo, TSN News.
1: Addison and DFW filling up for what is considered the biggest fireworks display in the state. TSN's Eric Bushman is there.
5: The annual event every July 3rd has been a tradition in this small town since 1985. Addison Circle Park is the center of the attraction, which involves an air show, live music, and food prior to the fireworks. Not only will the park be packed, but all the nearby hotels and restaurants and bars will be packed as well. Watch parties miles in all direction. Even though Addison barely reaches 4.5 square miles itself, 500,000 people are expected to squeeze in for the show. In Addison and Northern Dallas County, Eric Bushman, TSN News.
1: Fort Worth-based American Airlines sends a plane filled with relief supplies to Venezuela. They sent more than 9,000 pounds of food, water, diapers, baby formula to help those affected by two massive earthquakes. American was the first U.S. carrier to start flights to the country this spring after the Department of Transportation lifted an order that banned the flights. In the majors tonight, the Tampa Bay Rays are at the Houston Astros, and this is TSN News.
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1: President Trump is scheduled to head to a NATO summit next week, hosted by Turkey's autocratic leader, Erdogan. A federal appeals court has cleared the way for the Trump administration to immediately replace the slavery exhibit at the president's house on Philadelphia's Independence Mall. On the eve of the 250th anniversary of America, the National Constitution Center in Philadelphia awards its 2026 Liberty Award to Pope Leo. New York City remains in the grip of a historic heat wave. Dangerous stretch of heat will peak through today with feels like temps in the triple digits and life-threatening temperatures affecting much of the eastern part of the country, including the nation's capital, where events at the Great American State Fair have been postponed to the heat. President Trump will be at Mount Rushmore tonight for fireworks and festivities marking the 200th anniversary of the United States. I'm Barbara Schwartz on the Texas State Network, TSN.

0: taking a look at your community calendar. Celebration Market will return to Celebration Plaza Saturday, July 11th, starting at its usual time, 6 p.m.
1: Greenview Cemetery Association, it's going to be a big one, announces their annual Memorial Day event. It's coming up July 4th and July 5th. You know, the Potts family will have their reunion on the Saturday, and the Memorial Day services will be on Sunday morning. They're going to have a business meeting after the church service this year. It all kicks off at about 10:30 a.m. For the church service and the business meeting, and then afterwards is that dinner on the grounds, traditional community dinner on the grounds, will conclude the morning's activities. Oh, and don't forget about the donation table. It'll help maintain Greenview Cemetery. It's going to be there Saturday and Sunday from 8 a.m. till 2 p.m.
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0: 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These are some of the worst liners we've ever gotten. We'll call him back and see if we can get our money back. 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

0: farm quarantines are growing, but that doesn't mean you can't move cattle. I'm Kerry Martin with Texas Ag News and Views on the Texas Farm Bureau Radio Network. There are more screwworm quarantine zones in Texas as the pest continues to spread. So what happens if your ranch ends up in one of those zones? Veterinarian Dr. Greg Binger says the term quarantine zone is a bit misunderstood. It doesn't mean you can't move your livestock.
1: The truth is, the regulations involved in this, are there some quarantines? Yeah, but the term quarantine is used in a little different fashion here. With other diseases, the term quarantine is used more to describe a situation where you want to just lock in an area and not prevent anything moving out of there, and as in with an infectious disease. You've got an infectious organism that can run rampant, as I said before. That's not what we're dealing with here.
0: He says in this situation, it's more like a holding zone.
1: The regulations here are more like hold orders. They're designed to allow safe movement of animals, not to restrict movement of animals. So the safe movement of animals is facilitated by inspection and possibly preemptive treatment. And if there are any incidents that are of infestations in the animals, they would be treated. So it would be more like a treat and release
2: or
1: inspect and release situation that would allow safe movement of the animals, not restrict the safe movements.
0: At latest count, we have a total of 31 cases of screwworms reported, 30 of those in Texas. The latest cases came in sheep in Crockett County. A lack of irrigation water once again affected crop acreage in the Rio Grande Valley. Brian Jones farms in the Ed Couch area of the valley. He says last year he only planted half of his acreage. This year, even less.
3: Same thing again this year, yes, sir. Actually a little bit less than half because we were so dry early on that as we were planting grain sorghum, all the fields that I had planned to put in the grain sorghum, we didn't have moisture. So actually I can remember putting the planter back in the barn on February the 13th that we didn't even get to 50% of the farm planted this year.
0: But after planting, the valley has seen substantial rain.
3: It looks like about 60,000 acre feet have come into Falcon Lake, and so we're pleased with that. We definitely going to need a lot more through the end of the summer, the hurricane season, and into the fall.
0: Of course, the fight over the 1944 water treaty with Mexico over irrigation water continues. Jones says the Trump administration has taken a big interest in that situation, with hopes of a more permanent solution coming down the road. I'm Kerry Martin on the Texas Farm Bureau Radio Network.

0: This first hour of Afternoon Drive is in the books. TSN is coming up top of the hour. Be safe.
1: Here is this day in music history for July 3rd. I'm James Terry. In 1967, a private party was held at the Speakeasy Club in London, England, for the Monkees. Guests included John Lennon, George Harrison, Paul McCartney, Dusty Springfield, Eric Clapton, Lulu, and all the members from Manfred Mann, The Who, and Procol Harum. On this day in 1968, at an impromptu gathering at Joni Mitchell's house in Lookout Mountain, Laurel Canyon, Los Angeles, David Crosby, Stephen Stills, and Graham Nash played together for the very first time. In 1970, the three-day Atlanta Pop Festival took place featuring the Allman Brothers, Jimi Hendrix, Johnny Winter, Mountain, Procol Harum, and Rare Earth. Over 200,000 fans attended the festival. On this day in 1972, blues singer-guitarist Mississippi Fred McDowell died of cancer, age 68. The Rolling Stones covered his You Got to Move on their Sticky Fingers album. He coached Bonnie Raitt on slide guitar technique. In 1973, on the last night of a 60-date tour, David Bowie announced he was about to retire from live performing, although it eventually transpires that Ziggy Stardust, the stage persona, is being retired and not Bowie himself. In 1976, Brian Wilson played his first live show with the Beach Boys in 7 years when they appeared at the Anaheim Stadium, California. Remembering on his birthday today, David Lynch with the Platters. Though he died of cancer on the 2nd of January, 1981, the Platters are known for this 1959 U.S. number one single, Smoke Gets in Your Eyes.

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0: organization's presence in North Texas. One of the big ticket companies is facing a big investigation from the Texas Attorney General's office.
1: Texas Attorney General Ken Paxton says there have been reports that soccer fans who bought World Cup tickets through StubHub never got them, and that applies to matches that were played in Texas. He says Texans who purchased World Cup tickets through StubHub and did not receive them, or got tickets that were significantly inferior to what they paid for, are encouraged to file a complaint with the Office of the Attorney General's Consumer Protection Division. StubHub has said it is working to get every fan into their match, and that any ticketing problems were based on issues with FIFA. That organization disputes the claim and says its system has been reliable. Stephen Pickering, TSN News.
0: There are surprising new numbers on vaccination rates in Texas.
2: Measles vaccination rates are up slightly. Rekha Lakshman, who heads the Texas-based Immunization Partnership, says that could be due to last year's outbreak.
3: We had the largest measles outbreak in Texas, where we had 762 cases, and sadly, two children died.
2: Overall, new numbers out this week show that more than 9 out of 10 Texas school kids are fully vaccinated. And while that's a slight uptick, coverage rates remain lower than before the COVID pandemic. In San Antonio, Michael Board, TSN News.
0: It's America's 250th birthday this weekend, so who would be making the cut? Who would make the cut as the 250th most influential Texans of all time? Well, that story is straight ahead, and this is TSN News.
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0: Two people from Waller County are charged with stealing livestock. Investigators with the Texas Southwestern Cattle Raisers Association says the suspects bought animals at 8 different auction markets in central and southeast Texas and paid for them with bad checks. They're both facing several counts of theft of livestock, which is a third-degree felony. The town of Addison in North Texas is about to fill up with about 500,000 people.
5: It's for the annual Addison Kaboom Town Fireworks Show, which is considered the largest fireworks show in the state of Texas. For 41 years now, Addison Circle Park fills to capacity, and all the hotels and restaurants around here fill up as well for watch parties. The local cover band Poo Live Crew will entertain the guests as they arrive. There's an air show around 7:30, and things wrap up for fireworks, which start around 9:30, set to music. There's more entertainment afterward for those who aren't in a big hurry to leave. In Addison, in northern Dallas County, Eric Bushman, TSN News.
0: A tree is dedicated at the site of the Brazos County original county seat as part of a nationwide America 250 program, remembering an event that led to the American Revolution.
6: The president of the Bryan College Station area chapter of the Sons of the American Revolution, Dennis Brunson, shared how the original Liberty Tree that was cut down in 1775 by the British was a symbol of the revolution.
7: The destruction of the tree outraged the colonies and solidified their resolve. The image of the Liberty Tree was instantly elevated to martyrdom.
6: The chairman of the Brazos County Historical Commission, Henry Mayo, says the live oak will be planted later this year when weather conditions are more favorable. Bill Oliver, TSN News.
0: With all the talk of America's 250th birthday this weekend, another discussion has popped up. Who would be chosen as the 250 most influential Texans of all time?
8: The Houston Chronicle got the ball rolling, inviting folks to vote in their Texas 250 Who Shaped Texas roundup. We'd be here all day discussing their entire findings, so we'll stick with the top five Texans who have changed us and America since 1836. Taking top honor as the most influential Texan of all time, President Lyndon Baines Johnson. The Kron team called him a, quote, personification of the glorious and messy enchantment that is the Lone Star State, end quote. Following LBJ are arguably the two men who made Texas, freedom fighter Sam Houston and pioneer Stephen F. Austin. Then there are the musicians. Rounding out the top five are Willie Nelson and Beyonce. There are so many more influential Texans beside these, so who would be in your top 250? Just something to talk about over the barbecue this weekend. I'm Kristen Yates, TSN News.
0: Thank you, Kristen. Hey, if you're looking for a photo op over the 4th, the Oscar Mayer Wienermobile is making its way through Texas. We talked to a dad who bought his kids to take pictures outside his store in Dallas.
9: I think it's nice. It's pretty long. Nice mobile. Yeah.
10: Oh, were you guys here shopping, or did you come out just to see it?
9: Nah, just to see it. We were actually going on the road, and then we see the Wienermobile, and we come by. And
0: it's 27 feet long. That's about 60 hot dogs. And it's got several more stops planned at stores and events in Texas this weekend. This is TSN News.
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0: The market's closed because of the 4th of July holiday. The Dow opens Monday at 52,900. The NASDAQ at 25,833. The S&P 500 at 7483.
15: The Perryman Report on TSN. Inflation topped 4% in May as the consumer price index increased to its highest level in more than 3 years. Here's Dr. Ray Perryman.
16: Some good news in the report was we did see consumer spending go up more than inflation, so there was a net gain in overall spending by consumers, but a lot of that reflects the hardships they're going through in trying to afford things like gasoline and that type of thing. But nonetheless, consumer spending was able to keep pace with these numbers. This is the index that's most closely watched by the Federal Reserve. It's the one that is the broadest index of overall consumer spending, and so when you see it at levels like this, it's something we need to be concerned about, something we need to think about going forward in terms of appropriate policies and things of that nature. Again, I think you may see some improvement in the coming months, but that remains to be seen as there's still a lot of uncertainty out there. But in any case, we're still in a difficult situation and one that is imposing a lot of hardship on American consumers. For the Texas State Network, I'm Ray Perryman.
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0: Iran preparing for the days-long funeral. The late Supreme Leader Ayatollah Khamenei, banners across Tehran urged the public to rise up in support of the Islamic Republic after the war killed the 86-year-old. President Trump scheduled to go to a NATO summit next week, hosted by Turkey's autocratic leader Erdogan. A federal appeals court has cleared the way for the Trump administration to replace the slavery exhibit at the president's house on Philadelphia's Independence Mall. The city of Philadelphia appealed immediately. Two Two people were killed, one hurt, in a mall shooting in Dearborn, Michigan. Police say a fight broke out between two groups at the Fairlane Town Center Mall, escalated to gunfire. On the eve of the 250th anniversary of America, the National Constitution Center in Philadelphia awards its 2026 Liberty Award to Pope Leo. President Trump at Mount Rushmore is part of celebrations marking the 250th anniversary of the United States. New York remains in the grip of a historic heat wave. Dangerous stretch of heat will peak through today. Life-threatening temperatures affecting much of the eastern portion of the country, including the nation's capital, where events at the Great American State Fair have been postponed due to high temperatures. Sports coming up on many of these TSN stations. This is TSN News.
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0: Let's recap our top story. The University of Texas at Tyler offering buyouts to about a quarter of its staff. No word on how many employees that may affect or who's eligible. A statement from the school says the goal is to keep UT Tyler affordable and prepared for the future. School officials also say the cuts will not affect their course catalog. And with the evening report, I'm Barbara Schwartz on the Texas State Network, TSN.

0: 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It's okay. Everyone's doing it.
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1: Taking a look at your community calendar. Celebration Market will return to Celebration Plaza Saturday, July 11th, starting at its usual time, 6 p.m. Greenview Cemetery Association, it's going to be a big one, announces their annual Memorial Day event. It's coming up July 4th and July 5th. You know, the Potts family will have their reunion on the Saturday, and the Memorial Day services will be on Sunday morning. They're going to have a business meeting after the church service this year. 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It'll help maintain Greenview Cemetery. It's going to be there Saturday and Sunday from 8 a.m. till 2 p.m. The annual garage sale at Heritage Park here in Sulphur Springs is happening July 17th. Starting at 8 a.m. and finishing July 18th, goodness me, at 5 p.m. You know Heritage Park. It's over there at 416 North Jackson here in Sulphur Springs. For more information, give them a call at 903-885-2387 or visit their website, hopkinsmuseum.org. This week's Celebration Plaza movie on the square is The King of Kings. The annual Potts family reunion will be held Saturday, July 4th at the Greenview Community Building. Doors open at 10:30. Covered disc lunch will be served at noon. 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
1: Here's your KSST KRVA FM weather. A shower or thunderstorm may pop up for the rest of today. Hot and humid, will be in the low 90s. Overnight, mid-70s and clear, and then things look about the same for Independence Day and also Sunday. It'll be hot and humid both days. Highs will be in the mid-90s. Sunny, but a slight chance of an afternoon storm. I'm meteorologist Steve Hamilton on KSST and KRVA-FM.
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1: Here is this day in music history for July the 3rd. I'm James Terry. In 1968, the Equals were at number one on the UK singles chart with Baby Come Back, the group's only UK number one. The song was first released in 1966 but did not chart. The song was covered by and became a number one hit for Pedro Banton in 1994 with Robin and Ali Campbell of UB40. On this day in 1969, Brian Jones drowned while under the influence of drugs and alcohol after taking a midnight swim in his pool, aged 27. The coroner's report stated, quote, death by misadventure, unquote, and noted his liver and heart were heavily enlarged by drug and alcohol abuse. Jones was one of the founding members of the Rolling Stones and in the early 60s used the name Elmo Lewis. Also in 1969, James Brown, Led Zeppelin, Sly and the Family Stone, Jeff Beck, Savoy Brown, Johnny Winter, Jethro Tull, Buddy Guy Blues Band, Mothers of Invention, and 10 years after, all appeared at the four-day U.S. Newport Jazz Festival in Rhode Island. In 1971, American singer, songwriter, and poet Jim Morrison of The Doors was found dead in a bathtub in Paris, France. The cause of death was given as a heart attack. He co-wrote some of the group's biggest hits, including Light My Fire, Love Me Two Times, and Love Her Madly. On the 25th anniversary of his death, an estimated 15,000 fans gathered at Père Lachaise Cemetery in Paris, France, to pay their respects. On this day in 1973, Lawrence Hammond, the inventor of the Hammond organ, died at age 73. Many rock artists, including Procol Harum, Keith Emerson, Led Zeppelin, The Doors, The Allman Brothers Band, and The Faces featured the sound of the Hammond. He also invented a silent spring-driven clock, and during the Second World War, he helped design guided missile systems. In 1976, when rain stopped play during the Wimbledon Lawn Tennis Championships, Cliff Richard launched into a spontaneous concert where he led spectators through some of his old hits. It was later learned that Sir Cliff had planned the moment as a publicity stunt. Remembering on her birthday today, Fontella Bass, U.S. female singer-pianist who had the 1965 U.S. No. 4 and U.K. No. 11 single Rescue Me. Bass died on the 26th of December 2012 of complications following a heart attack at age 72. From the year 1965, here is Fontella Bass's No. 4 U.S. hit, Rescue Me.

0: You're listening to the No, we don't have any disco. Where did we get these liners from? We'll call them and see if we can get our money back.
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Here is a number one song of the day for July 3rd. I'm James Terry. In 1977, Warner Brothers Music made the decision to form a special label, Pacific Records, for their composers who also perform. Alan Earl O'Day was the first artist signed, and his first release was Undercover Angel. The original vinyl pressing was released with B-side Just You. Undercover Angel was a hit for O'Day, going to gold. It reached number one on the Billboard Hot 100, one of 1977's 10 biggest hits, and number nine on the Australian singles chart. O'Day describes the song as a, quote, nocturnal novelette. It was released without fanfare in February 1977, and in a few months it had reached number one in the U.S. even without any album to support it. O'Day said of the experience, quote, it's wonderful when you find out what feels right, and then it also feels right to other people. That's a songwriter's dream, unquote. O'Day had also composed Angie Baby, a number one hit for Helen Reddy. Angel landed O'Day in a very special and exclusive club of singer-songwriters who wrote a chart topper for themselves and one for another artist. The song describes a sad and lonely man who fantasizes about having a woman in his bed. She tells him to, quote, go find the right one, love her, and then look into her eyes, you'll see me again, unquote. O'Day then explains that this was his story, as apparently he had been singing this song to a woman whom he is trying to seduce, and how he wants to look in her eyes to see if she is the reincarnation of the angel he found. In Canada, RPM charted the song at number one, New Zealand number four, U.S. Billboard Hot 100 number one, U.S. Cashbox Top 100 number one, and U.S. Record World also documented the song as number one. For year-end charts, Australia ranked at number 38, Canada number 4. In New Zealand, it went to number 23. U.S. Billboard Hot 100 for 1977 ranked it at number 9, and U.S. Cashbox put it at number 4. On the chart, the song was preceded by Gonna Fly Now, theme from Rocky by Bill Conti, and followed by The Do Run Run by Sean Cassidy. Our number one song of the day comes from July 3rd, 1977. Here is Alan O'Day with Undercover Angel. Cry.

0: We'll be back with more Afternoon Drive in a moment. But first, a word from our sponsor.
1: These are the history and heritage files for the second day of February. Supposed to rain nearly 3 inches in February. On this day in 1955, it started snowing shortly after midnight, about a half inch of it. All the schools, a lot of government offices closed down. 1951, the temperature dropped to zero. 1956, Sulphur Springs got 1.53 inches of rain. Most of it froze as it hit. It was a mess. This day in 1937, after being without telephones for 4 weeks, telephone crews started restringing the lines at Saltillo. On this day in 1906, the Gazette said that John Sinclair, he was from Dallas, had leased that rocky hill called Tinklefoot Mountain east of Sulphur Springs and was going to install a big rock-crushing plant that the Cotton Bowl was going to use, the rock, for ballast on the tracks all the way from Texarkana to Dallas. 1954, total number of new poll taxes sold in the county was 4,157. In 1954, you had to buy a poll tax to vote. Dwight Eisenhower had been president for a couple of weeks then. There were about 500 Republicans in Hopkins County at the time, but about 2,000 Democrats voted Republican, most of them for the first time in their lives that year, voting for Ike. 3,755 Democrats stuck with the party. On this day in 1867, Dr. O.S. Davis donated 2 acres of land for a public school in Sulphur Springs. And speaking of schools, on this day in 1987, we were reporting that at a meeting in Sulphur Springs, former Education Commissioner Raymond Bynum said no, the legislature was not going to close ETSU in Commerce.
2: And I don't think they're going to close East Texas State. Senator Aiken would arise and...
1: He didn't like no pass, no play, but he said if you got no pass, no play in high school, then you ought to have no pass, no play in college.
2: Or one, we ought to put in a no pass, no play rule for the University of Texas. And we only graduated 12% of them in 5 years since I've been in Austin. So I think we're totally hypocritical when we have a kid who makes a 68, fails out, and 85,000 screaming idiots go watch them play at can't spell cap at our universities.
1: I guess you know the story of the college athlete who said, I am not illiterate. My parents were married. From the Heritage Files.

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1: TSN News, I'm Barbara Schwartz. Tragedy today at a Houston hotel. A mother was found dead in a room of an apparently self-inflicted gunshot wound. Apparently, she killed her 7 and 9-year-old children as well. Houston Police Lieutenant Larry Croson says he was told staffers found the three inside the room after opening the locked door.
2: I believe the cleanup crew went in there because they haven't heard from anybody. You know, they might have reached the checkout date, so they went in there just to check on the room, and that's when they discovered.
1: He says the woman is believed to be from the Houston area. It's also thought this is a murder-suicide, but they are still investigating. The University of Texas at Tyler offering buyouts to about a quarter of its staff. No word on how many employees that might affect or who's eligible. A statement from the university says the goal is to keep UT Tyler affordable and prepared for the future. School officials also say the cuts will not affect their course catalog. Earlier this year, 234 employees applied for buyouts at UT Arlington, and records show 44 staffers at the University of North Texas applied, 40 approved. One of the big ticket companies facing an investigation from the Texas Attorney General's office.
3: Texas Attorney General Ken Paxton says there have been reports that soccer fans who bought World Cup tickets through StubHub never got them, and that applies to matches that were played in Texas. He says Texans who purchased World Cup tickets through StubHub and did not receive them, or got tickets that were significantly inferior to what they paid for, are encouraged to file a complaint with the Office of the Attorney General's Consumer Protection Division. StubHub has said it is working to get every fan into their match, and that any ticketing problems were based on issues with FIFA. That organization disputes the claim and says its system has been reliable. Stephen Pickering, TSN News.
1: The town of Addison in the Dallas area about to fill up with about 500,000 people.
4: It's for the annual Addison Kaboom Town Fireworks Show, which is considered the largest fireworks show in the state of Texas. For 41 years now, Addison Circle Park fills to capacity, and all the hotels and restaurants around here fill up as well for watch parties. The local cover band Pooh Live Crew will entertain the guests as they arrive. There's an air show around 7:30, and things wrap up for fireworks, which start around 9:30, set to music. There's more entertainment afterward for those who aren't in a big hurry to leave. In Addison, in northern Dallas County, Eric Bushman, TSN News.
1: Fort Worth-based American Airlines has sent a plane filled with relief supplies to Venezuela, sending more than 9,000 pounds of food, water, diapers, and baby formula to help those affected by those two massive earthquakes. Statewide average for a gallon of gasoline is $3.34 a gallon. In the majors tonight, the Tampa Bay Rays play at the Houston Astros. The Texas Rangers are off. They are tied with Seattle for first in the AL West. And this is TSN News.
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1: President Trump is scheduled to go to a NATO summit next week, hosted by Turkey's autocratic leader, Erdogan. A federal appeals court clears the way for the Trump administration to immediately replace the slavery exhibit at the president's house on Philadelphia's Independence Mall. The city of Philadelphia has appealed. Today expected to be the busiest day of travel for the holiday season. 72 million Americans expected to go more than 50 miles from home for the 4th of July. Two people killed, another hurt in a mall shooting in Dearborn, Michigan. Police say a fight broke out between two groups at the Fairlane Town Center Mall, escalated to gunfire. Extreme heat in Washington, D.C. so severe today it temporarily closed the Great American State Fair. And President Trump at Mount Rushmore tonight as part of celebrations marking the 250th anniversary of the United States of America. I'm Barbara Schwartz on the Texas State Network, TSN.

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1: Here's your KSST KRVA FM weather. A shower or thunderstorm may pop up for the rest of today. Hot and humid, will be in the low 90s. Overnight, mid-70s and clear, and then things look about the same for Independence Day and also Sunday. It'll be hot and humid both days. Highs will be in the mid-90s. Sunny, but a slight chance of an afternoon storm. I'm meteorologist Steve Hamilton on KSST and KRVA FM.
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1: Elias Diaz, Josh Smith, and Evan Carter hit solo home runs to help the Rangers beat the Detroit Tigers 10-4 Thursday night in a game heard on KSST. Diaz's homer, his second in two games, put the Rangers ahead 1-0 in the third inning.
2: 0-2. Diaz cranks one to left. Green back, track turns, out of here! Elias Diaz gets the Rangers on the board. Texas with a 1-0 lead in the bottom of the second.
1: The Rangers went on to score two more runs in the inning to take a 3-0 lead. Smith, recalled from AAA Round Rock on Wednesday after previously missing 37 games, primarily due to viral meningitis, hit his first homer of the season and his first career pinch hit homer in the sixth. Carter homered in the eighth. Alejandro Osuna and Nicky Lopez each had three hits for the Rangers. Nathan Eovaldi matched a season high with 9 strikeouts in winning his fourth consecutive start before leaving the game in the sixth inning. The series at Globe Life Field takes a break on Friday with a World Cup game between Australia and Egypt at neighboring AT&T Stadium. Kumar Rocker will start for the Rangers at 3 p.m. Saturday. KSST Sports.
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5: USDA's June livestock outlook points to a mixed year with tight beef supplies supporting cattle prices, while larger dairy, pork, poultry, and egg supplies pressure other markets. Beef production trimmed by USDA, while pork, broiler, and egg output expected to grow. Speaking of beef, USDA out with their cattle on feed report, and it increased in June, but May placements came in well below the average pre-report trade estimate. A Southern Extension Committee report says today's farm downturn, though, is serious, but it's different from the 1980s. Crop producers facing a cost-price squeeze instead of a broad financial collapse. A Morgan Myers survey says 75% of farmers and ranchers have tried artificial intelligence tools, but many still want proof, transparency, and human review before trusting major recommendations. Speaking of recommendations, University of Illinois economists say Brazil's long-term corn and soybean growth could keep pressure on U.S. crop prices unless weather disrupts production. It's another Ag News update.
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0: shot and killed her two young children before she turned the gun on herself. Lieutenant Larry Croson with Houston Police says it happened at his residence inn hotel.
1: The office staff, advised that they'd had a patron that was in a room here that had been there since Wednesday. They had not heard from the patron. They went up there to check on him. Found the door was locked from the inside.
0: The woman was 40. Her daughter was 6. Her son was 9. The University of Texas at Tyler is offering buyouts to about a quarter of its staff.
2: There's no word on how many employees that might affect or who is eligible. A statement from the university says the goal is to keep UT Tyler affordable and prepared for the future. School officials also say the cuts won't affect their course catalog. Earlier this year, 234 employees applied for buyouts at UT Arlington. And records show 44 staffers at the University of North Texas applied for buyouts, and 40 were approved. Stephen Pickering, TSN News.
0: Following an investigation by federal, state, and local law enforcement, five alleged members of Venezuela's Trenda Arwa gang have been charged in North Texas. U.S. Attorney Ryan Rabel says the case began after a violent kidnapping in Dallas 2 years ago.
3: And let me be clear, we're just continuing to investigate and investigate, and we're going to dig deeper and deeper. And I'll end with this. Two members of TDA, we're coming for you, and we're particularly coming for you if you come to North Texas.
0: Raybould says the investigation led to racketeering charges that could include murder, kidnapping, and other violent crimes. Texas Attorney General's office